0: Okay, so it should work that way. I think someone should pay me $10 million to the show. They don't, because it's it would be a bad business decision if the show isn't making more than $10 million.
1: So?
0: Like Jim, what did you do for a living back in the day?
1: What do I do?
0: Yeah.
1: I build weightlifting equipment.
0: Okay, should someone pay you $10 million for that equipment?
1: First of all, they're not going to pay it. And besides that, I'm not going to gouge somebody.
0: Okay,
1: that's what the oil companies are doing.
0: So you want price fixing, and you want the government to regulate it because the private sector... The private sector will never do that. That's like the biggest pipe dream I've ever heard of.
1: Because they're a bunch of crooks.
0: Okay, so more of the story is... More of the story is this. You're saying the oil companies are crooks, but you don't want the government to regulate them, but you want to demand that they give you cheaper gas. Got it. By the way, I live in the real world. Unfortunately, that ain't ever going to happen. So it's just not. Ben Ferguson Show, more coming up.
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5: Demonstrations continue at the Delaney Hall Ice Center, where people are being detained or on a hunger strike. That's after a violent Saturday night.
6: They used the barricades to charge the police. They were met with direct blasts of tear gas and flashbang grenades. It took about 2 hours of a real back and forth to finally clear the streets. Dozens of canisters of tear gas fired into the air, igniting on the ground. Horses, officers on horseback were used, as well as riders. Police with shields trying to push them back towards the end of the night. Demonstrators lighting fires on the streets using placards and signs and debris to try and light those fires. Officials in New Jersey still say it's just a fraction of the protesters who are actually violent.
5: Department of Homeland Security officials deny claims of poor conditions. They say those inside are receiving three meals per day and clean water. Conservatives are speaking out against what they're calling the Stop Nick Shirley Act, which passed in California. The bill is meant to protect immigration service providers from harassment.
7: Why do they have to create this bill specifically for immigrant communities, immigration support services? And what Mia Bonta didn't say when she spoke in front of the assembly was it also includes health care. So we know, like Medi-Cal, for instance, there's like hundreds, there could be hundreds of billions of dollars in fraud just in Medi-Cal.
5: Nick Shirley on the Big Weekend Show on Fox. The former Prince Andrew is under investigation again, this time for an alleged encounter with a woman at a Royal Horse Festival in 2002. According to the Sunday Times, police are looking at events as they consider wider possible crimes by the former prince. It is unclear right now whether the claim was reported to the police back in 2002 or was made more recently. I'm Jim Ausman, and this is Fox News.
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10: Here's a KZRG forecast. Stray shower, thunderstorm, clouds build in. We'll run it back to 71. Sunny and hot on Monday, 92 to high. Heat index around 101. Monday night, increasing clouds at 68. We'll fall back to the mid-80s for the high Tuesday. Mostly sunny. Jeff Eno in the KZRG Storm Center.
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4: Here's your KZRZ forecast. High pressure is going to heat things up on Monday. Fortunately, that is going to be the hottest day of the work week, as we will see low 90s. Now for tonight, clouds build in, low 71, maybe stray showers or thunderstorms. Monday, sunny, 92. Heat index around 101. Monday night, increasing clouds, low 68. Back down to the mid-80s for the high Tuesday, thank goodness, with mostly sunny skies. And then down to the low 80s for the high on Wednesday. I'm Jeff Eno in the KZRZ Storm Center.
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6: Despite most of this information being now in the public domain, some of it's new the last few days. But according to polling, which I never believe, we had polling believability. Trump never would have been the president twice. But nonetheless, according to polling, that Plattner is 9 points up on Susan Collins, who's a moderate pro-choice Republican who wants to keep doing the job. I mean, Susan Collins isn't exactly a John Kennedy of Louisiana, right? So in spite of that, the voters of Maine, with someone like this, wants them to represent each of them in the United States Senate. Stunning. What if Pete Hegseth had a third of these difficulties? He cut flack for having a symbol of Jesus Christ on his chest, and that the media didn't like that. What if Pete Hegseth, the Secretary of War, had a Nazi symbol on his chest, and that he said that women that are raped brought it on themselves, and that those, shall we say, that have mental challenges using the R word, and that he was caught, shall we say, masturbating in a porta potty? Would the media say anything about Pete Hegseth? And that's the tip of the iceberg with this guy. He's an oyster farmer. That's all we need. And I watched his wife defend his sexting, and whether he had all these sex affairs with all these women, that's between him and God, right? But when you go after a wounded American soldier, calling him a coward for getting shot 4 times in Afghanistan, when you call the Christ a zombie and the Blessed Virgin a skank, and we got problems. But the people of Maine, I don't know, are they nuts too? Kenny Bunkport, the Bush compound has gone crazy. And the state of Maine, that the voters in general want Plattner to represent them in the United States Senate. Are you kidding me? Well, let's continue. We have full lines, of course. If a line ever becomes available, 866-647-7337. And I'm not talked yet about Tallarico, this clown from Texas. This is also unbelievable. James Tallarico, who's, by the way, missed 800 votes in the state legislature. He doesn't show up to work anyway. He's a vegan in Texas. I don't think so. Bill Cunningham, the great American, with you and all great Americans, every Sunday.

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4: Ukrainian President Zelensky says he's still waiting on a response to a letter he sent to Congress and President Trump about the weapons his country needs.
5: President Zelensky's letter is seeking help in bolstering air defenses, particularly anti-ballistic missiles, of which he said Ukraine counts almost exclusively on America to provide. On CBS Face the Nation, Zelensky said delivery of weapons isn't keeping up with threats Ukraine faces.
6: This is very important. We need to increase the production.
5: In his letter, he also urged the United States to remain engaged. Grinnell Scott, Fox News.
4: Crews in Washington State have recovered the bodies of all nine missing workers after last week's chemical tank implosion at a paper mill. A tank used in paper production ruptured, killing 11 people at the Longview facility. President Trump planned to headline the opening ceremony for the Great American State Fair on June 24th after so many musical performers dropped out over political concerns. The Freedom 250 concert on the National Mall will kick off the country's 250th birthday celebration. More on this from Fox's Michelle Polino.
7: President Trump saying in part on Truth Social that these artists are getting the yips and that he would replace these highly paid third-rate artists. Over the last few days, over half the artists on the bill have canceled their appearance, including Brett Michaels, Martina McBride, Morris Day, The Commodores, Young MC. However, Vanilla Ice is still on the bill. He took to his Instagram to support the event.
8: I'm honored, man. This is going to be epic.
7: Milli Vanilli frontman Rob Moravan said he is still performing, as is CNC Music Factory and Florida. Michelle Polino, Fox News.
4: The state fair will run from June 25th through July 10th. And a new ranking reveals the best cities in America to raise a family. Financial site WallaHub comparing cities across the country. Topping the list, Fremont, California, followed by Overland Park, Kansas. Third place came to Irvine, California. At the other end of the rankings, WallaHub says Detroit landed at the bottom is the toughest big city to raise a family. I'm Ted Lindner. This is Fox News.
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11: Here's a KZRG forecast. Stray shower, thunderstorm, clouds build in. We'll run it back to 71. Sunny and hot on Monday, 92 to high. Heat index around 101. Monday night, increasing clouds at 68. We'll fall back to the mid-80s for the high Tuesday. Mostly sunny. Jeff Eno in the KZRG Storm Center.
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4: Here is your KZRG forecast. Hot again Monday, cooling off for midweek. Fair to partly cloudy skies here overnight. Stray shower, storm possible, but I do think there'll be few and far between. Temperatures overnight drop to a morning low near 70. Lots of sunshine Monday and hot all the way up to around or even over 90 Monday afternoon. Our heat index approaching triple digits. Cooler for us as we head through midweek. Mostly sunny skies for us as we head through both Tuesday and Wednesday. Temperatures both afternoons reaching highs in the low to mid 80s. Sunny in mid 80s Thursday. I'm Ken Boone in the KZRG Storm Center.
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6: Here today has changed the deal a little bit, the updated version. And I don't know what's happening because earlier today, the main spokesman for the Iranian government has stepped down. And the main problem is no one there can communicate with anyone else. So the communicators don't want to offend the Ayatollah and don't want to offend the RG, and the RG doesn't want to offend the Ayatollah or the negotiators. So as a consequence, that's the holdup. Who's in charge? Who's on first? Who's on second? What's on third? And no one can communicate with each other, but they're going to be missiled. And so nobody wants to talk. And now they're down the fourth or fifth team, and it's a problem. And would you trust anything they say anyway? Would you? Absolutely not. Absolutely not. I think a month or two ago, the president, the great Donald Trump, should have finished the job. And now we're in a lurch position where we don't know who to talk to. The negotiators are quitting. Who's in charge? Nobody knows. And so we got a problem. I'm glad this guy's in charge in the White House than what would have happened with Kamala Harris. I'll just continue with more. Up next is Michelle Steeb about politics in California. Bill Cunningham with you every Sunday night.
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10: NASCAR's race at Nashville is continuing tonight. They're on lap 231 of the 300 scheduled. Denny Hamlin in the lead. Chase Briscoe is second. Earlier, IndyCar's Detroit Grand Prix went to Alex Palou. Number three seed Iga Swiatek was upset at the French Open in the fourth round. U.S. men's soccer won its exhibition 3-2 over Senegal in Charlotte. Attendance 58,000. One of their World Cup tune-ups. World Cup starts in less than 2 weeks in L.A. for the Americans. In Major League Baseball, tonight at St. Louis, the Cardinals led 5-0 over the Cubs in the third inning, 5-1 the final. The Yankees scored 13 times in the top of the third and beat the A's 13-8. Giants won 19-6 at Colorado, and the Dodgers were 9-1 winners over Philadelphia. In the NCAA baseball tournament, number one UCLA was eliminated in 10 innings at the Women's College World Series. Nebraska and UCLA.
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12: Still considering a peace plan. I'm Sue Guzman, Fox News. President Trump has yet to announce a final determination on the proposed Iran peace plan. The president telling Fox News that he wants to strengthen the terms of the deal, adding that he's not in any rush. With the latest from Fox's Max Gordon from Tel Aviv.
13: President Trump met with top aides in the Situation Room on Friday. That meeting reportedly took about 2 hours, but at the end of it, no deal was announced. The New York Times and Axios report that President Trump sent tougher terms to Iran for a peace deal in an effort to exert pressure and to speed up the process, but it's unclear what changes were made to the potential agreement. This as the Strait of Hormuz remains closed to ship traffic and the U.S. continues its blockade. And with a focus on the Middle East, President Trump has expanded the role of the U.S. ambassador to Turkey, Tom Barak, making him special envoy to both Iraq and Syria.
12: French President Emmanuel Macron Sunday urged Washington and Tehran to reach an agreement as soon as possible. After meeting with the Saudi Crown Prince Salman, the Sultan of Oman, and the presidents of the UAE and Egypt. Iran's president has reportedly submitted a letter of resignation to the office of the Supreme Leader, claiming the president and his government have been excluded from major decision-making. Meanwhile, the Israeli army has captured a strategic crusader-built capital, a castle in Lebanon, in the deepest incursion in the city in 26 years. U.S. and Senegal meeting in a friendly match in Charlotte that's leading up to the World Cup.
14: Ware continuing the run down the right side. Options in the middle. Balogun is one of them. It's Balogun! Balogun gets his goal! And the United States are back in front.
12: 2-3 was the final score in favor of the U.S., sound courtesy of TNT Sports. U.S. has another tune-up coming up for the World Cup match. 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
2: 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Natural gas is already down.
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3: President Trump says he's not worried about poll numbers and sees a once-in-a-generation opportunity to rid the world of an Iran that wants at all costs a nuclear weapon.
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4: Fox News, I'm Ted Lindner. The search for a gunman who shot two Carroll County Sheriff's deputies Saturday morning's over. The sheriff's office announcing Sunday night Michael Puckett was apprehended in Surry County, North Carolina. Puckett wanted for the shooting incident that left Deputy Sheriff Logan Utt dead. The other sheriff's deputy receiving a medical evaluation and is in stable condition. Iran's president has reportedly asked to resign. Reports say that Masoud Pezeshkian told the Supreme Leader's office he's been shut out from major decision-making. This is President Trump is pushing for changes to the proposed deal with Iran.
5: The New York Times and Axios report that President Trump sent tougher terms to Iran for a peace deal in an effort to exert pressure and to speed up the process, but it's unclear what changes were made to the potential agreement. This as the Strait of Hormuz remains closed to ship traffic and the U.S. continues its blockade.
4: Fox Business's Max Gordon. 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
9: Here's the

0: ideology should have been defeated and sidelined years ago, but it keeps morphing into new entities. And the spinoffs from Marxism would include critical race theory, diversity, equity, and inclusion, liberation theology in the Catholic tradition, and many more. But we should be able to identify what is good and what isn't. But the people that are captured by evil, they can no longer they're really captured, and from a Christian perspective, we can say their eternal life will be doomed.
1: Right.
0: It's going to be hell has no place, like many of these people that are destroying our country right now. What we need to do, of course, is we need a spiritual revival, and we need to. We need to take back territory from the dark side, and we could start with the family, we could start with law enforcement, but when you don't, we're going to get more lawlessness when we don't enforce the laws.
1: One other thing comes to mind.
0: That's not hard to understand,
1: no,
0: is it?
1: No, we ought to, but police are told not to enforce the law because that's politically incorrect. You have a candidate, United States Senate candidate in Maine, a guy named Graham Platner, running against Collins, and Platner has called the Blessed Virgin a skank. He says Jesus Christ was a zombie. He wears a Nazi tattoo on his chest. He says more blacks should be aborted. He says the white Maine residents are stupid and illiterate. Those are some of the things he's being said. And then Tallarico, the Democratic candidate in Texas, says there should be a welcome mat on the southern border. Anybody that wants to come in, please come in immediately. He says there's six genders and that abortion is supported by God and the Constitution and that God himself is non-binary. And those are kind of the leaders of the Democrat Party. Your comments on that?
0: It is all bullshit, and thank goodness we have people like Bill Cunningham that speak the truth on a regular basis and speak it strongly. And I would encourage you, Bill, don't let up. You've got, when you speak the truth, it does get to some people.
1: I hope. I hope.
0: Oh, it does. It does. It does. But we're in this very tough place. I would kind of liken where we are to, where the Israelites were in Egyptian captivity, and perhaps the Babylonian captivity was even more so when they were, when they were in exile. And we're sort of a bit like that now. But look, the Israelites recovered Israel.
1: Yes, 40 years.
0: We can recover America, and we just have to empower the good people and take back.
1: Do more.
0: Do more, and we have to just take back the territory in every way.
1: Well, we got to run, but I'll say this, that when you have a Democratic candidate in Texas who talks about Jews going to detention camps, and fortunately, she was not elected in the primary the other day, but the mentality is put the Jews in the extermination camps, open the southern border, get God out of the public square, and the Democratic candidate in Maine who says Blessed Virgin is a skank is endorsed by Chuck Schumer. And by the way, Chuck Schumer is a Jew, and he's supporting someone with a Nazi tattoo on their chest. We got to run. Scott Powell, once again, your stuff's all over the place. But, Scott Powell, thanks again for
0: coming. Keep up the good work, Bill. I can only say, God bless you and God bless your work. And may your voice get only stronger and more pervasive.
1: God bless America. Scott Powell, thank you very much. All right, let's continue.
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7: This is Issues and Answers, a free community service program produced locally in the studios of News.KEZRG. I'm Ty Albright. Big tech, AI data centers. A lot of talk around those, especially in Mid-Missouri, where last week there's a $15 billion investment from Google to bring one of those into the state. But Missouri U.S. Senator Josh Hawley, of course, has been one of big tech's biggest critics the last several years. And he says that local officials really need to listen to their constituents.
8: I can also tell you, people do not want data centers. In town after town of Missouri, people are showing up at these meetings, county commissioner meetings, you know, the public utility board meetings, and are saying, please don't put a data center in our community. I think elected officials need to listen to that.
7: And Hawley also says he's talking to college students that are worried about the job market.
8: A lot of these college grads don't have jobs. You know, I was talking to a group of college seniors, actually. They were saying that they can't find jobs. Like 30-40% of them are unemployed. They blame AI for this. And, you know, I mean, they may well be right. We've got to make some choices about AI to make sure it actually is good for the American workforce. And I think a lot of these college grads don't think it will be.
7: Hawley's comments coming after a lot of commencement ceremonies recently where the speaker brought up AI and got booed by those students.
8: We want to see new technology create jobs, not destroy jobs. And this is why we ought to pass legislation right now that would require these tech companies to turn over the data on how many jobs they're creating or how many jobs they're destroying. We ought to collect that data from all across the workforce. And then we ought to make sure that AI is getting implemented into these workforces in a way that actually creates jobs and gives rights to workers and doesn't take them away.
7: This, along with Hawley's legislation that aims to protect children from these AI chatbots, which did pass through a committee unanimously about a month ago. He is still urging Congress to get that to the full floor immediately. This has been Issues and Answers, a free service of Zimmer Marketing.
9: Here is your KCRG forecast. Hot again Monday, cooling off for midweek. Fair to partly cloudy skies here overnight. Stray shower, storm possible, but I do think there'll be few and far between. Temperatures overnight drop to a morning low near 70. Lots of sunshine Monday and hot all the way up to around or even over 90 Monday afternoon. Our heat index approaching triple digits. Cooler for us as we head through midweek. Mostly sunny skies for us as we head through both Tuesday and Wednesday. Temperatures both afternoons reaching highs in the low to mid 80s. Sunny in mid 80s Thursday. I'm Ken Boone on the KCRG Storm Center.
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1: Star-studded cast of Jeff Cruer and Mayor David Rubin of Shiloh, Israel. Michelle Steeb about the homeless problems elsewhere and else all over blue cities, but especially in California. It should metastasize on Tuesday, right? I still find it hard to believe that the Democrats are going to let Spencer Pratt win anything. I find that hard to believe. I guess it could happen, but all the ballot stuffing and all the ballots flying around. But I have a hard time thinking they're going to let that happen. We'll see what happens down the road. But also, we've been told again that the president has changed the deal ahead some additions and sent it off, to, I guess, to Islamabad or somewhere. As I said a couple hours ago, you know what? There's nobody in charge of Iran worthy to talk to. And at this point, earlier today, the president of Iran stepped down with the regime rift. And now the most brutal elements of the RG is likely in charge. And they're the ones that want war. They're the ones that wants to resolve an international conflict through the use of military means. If that's their choice, President Donald Trump should have 45 days ago completed the job. Should not have listened to the Pakistanis and others who said, guess what? They want peace right now. Okay, I'll send J.D. Vance to Islamabad at great personal risk. And he spent 12 hours with those individuals from Iran and got nothing. Zero, zilch, nada. Monday or Tuesday or Wednesday, this thing must come to a head and it must be resolved. Now that there's a new president in Iran, maybe they'll want more time to have the new guy come up to snuff on what's going on. It's all a bunch of BS and it's got to stop. Thanks for listening tonight. We'll see you. I said last Sunday, we should have a resolution by May 31st. Here we are, no resolution. In America, there's no substitute for victory. It's always victory. Bill Cunningham with you every Sunday night.
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12: A NASCAR win for Denny Hamlin Sunday night. Christopher Bell finished second. The race in Nashville ended at about 11:30 p.m. Central Time. Alex Palou took IndyCar's Detroit Grand Prix. Number 3 seed Iga Swiatek was upset at the French Open in the fourth round. U.S. men's soccer won its exhibition 3-2 over Senegal in Charlotte. One more tune-up before the World Cup. That'll be Saturday's USA versus Germany matchup in sold-out Chicago's Soldier Field. Baseball, Cardinals beat the Chicago Cubs 5-1. Fact, Cards led 5-0 in the third inning. Washington over the Padres 4-2. Dodgers ripped Philadelphia 9-1. The Giants were 19-6 winners at Colorado. The Yankees scored 13 times in the top of the third and won 13-8 at the A's. Seattle won its sixth straight game, a 10-inning win against Arizona 3-2. And Jacob Mizorowski and the Brewers won 2-0 at
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14: The latest on the conflict with Iran. I'm Ted Lindner, Fox News. Iran's president is reportedly asked to resign. Reports say that Masoud Pezeshkian told the Supreme Leader's office he's been shut out from major decision-making. Meantime, President Trump is pushing for changes to the proposed deal with Iran to reopen the strait, extend the ceasefire, and resume nuclear talks.
15: The New York Times and Axios report that President Trump sent tougher terms to Iran for a peace deal in an effort to exert pressure and to speed up the process, but it's unclear what changes were made to the potential agreement. This as the Strait of Hormuz remains closed to ship traffic and the U.S. continues its blockade.
14: Fox Business's Max Gordon, Tel Aviv. The city of Newark stepping up measures to deal with violent protests at an ICE detention center. Fox's Steve Harrigan.
16: We've seen a week really of steady violence at night, usually after dark. We see preparations once again in effect for a possible fight between police and protesters. So it still looks cloudy. As far as the security here goes, goes in front of this detention center. It is being controlled now by Newark police, not ICE agents. That's something the governor made clear just a short time ago. And we did see violence overnight. Once again, protesters refusing to disperse. They were hit with tear gas and stun grenades. They were lobbing things at some of the police officers as well. So there was some heavy violence overnight. Several people arrested.
14: Governor Mikey Sherrill claims that out-of-state groups are inflaming tensions. And the search for a gunman who shot two Carroll County sheriff's deputies on Saturday morning is now over. The sheriff's office announcing on Sunday night that Michael Puckett was apprehended in Surry County, North Carolina. Puckett wanted for the shooting incident that left Deputy Sheriff Logan Utt dead. The other sheriff's deputy received a medical evaluation and was reportedly in stable condition. America's listening to Fox News.
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0: Ukrainian President Zelensky says he's still waiting on a response to a letter he sent to Congress and President Trump about the weapons his country needs.
1: President Zelensky's letter is seeking help in bolstering air defenses, particularly anti-ballistic missiles, of which he said Ukraine counts almost exclusively on America to provide. On CBS Face the Nation, Zelensky said delivery of weapons isn't keeping up with threats Ukraine faces.
2: This is very important. We need to increase the production.
1: In his letter, he also urged the United States to remain engaged. Gernal Scott, Fox News.
0: Crews in Washington State have recovered the bodies of all nine missing workers. This after last week's chemical tank implosion at a paper mill. A tank used in paper production ruptured, killing 11 people at that Longview facility. President Trump planned to headline the opening ceremony for the Great American State Fair on June 24th after so many musical performers dropped out over political concerns. The Freedom 250 concert on the National Mall will kick off the country's 250th birthday celebration. Fox's Michelle Polino with more.
3: President Trump saying in part on Truth Social that these artists are getting the yips and that he would replace these highly paid third-rate artists. Over the last few days, over half the artists on the bill have canceled their appearance, including Bret Michaels, Martina McBride, Morris Day, The Commodores, Young MC. However, Vanilla Ice is still on the bill. He took to his Instagram to support the event.
4: I'm honored, man. This is going to be epic.
3: Milli Vanilli frontman Rob Moravan said he is still performing, as is CNC Music Factory and Flo Rida. Michelle Polino, Fox News.
0: The State Fair will go from June 25th through July 10th. And former Federal Reserve Chair Jerome Powell accepted the JFK Profile and Courage Award Sunday night in Boston. During his acceptance speech, Powell called for the Federal Reserve to remain independent and not make interest rate cuts based on politics. This comes after his term ended in May amid pressure from President Trump to lower interest rates. I'm Ted Lindner. This is Fox News.
5: 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From sunrise to sunset, from clear skies to approaching storm fronts, we've got you covered. 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
7: Here is your KZRG forecast. Hot again Monday, cooler for midweek. Fair to partly cloudy skies here overnight. Stray shower, storm possible near 70. Mostly sunny up around or even over 90 on Monday with the heat index approaching triple digits. I'm meteorologist Ken Boone in the KZRG Storm Center.
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1: I think the Iranians like negotiating. They don't actually like maintaining their agreements, but I think the process of negotiation they seem to genuinely enjoy. 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And who knows? They may.
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2: Fox News, I'm Sue Gussman. The U.S. military says it launched weekend strikes on Iran in self-defense on Iranian radar and command and control sites after Iran targeted an American drone. Meanwhile, the Iran-U.S. draft deal still not finalized. President Trump reportedly demanding changes to the latest peace proposal. California Republican Congressman Daryl Issa praising the president's strategy.
3: He's taking advantage of the fact that they're suffering, we're not. They're dealing with significant problems. We only have to try to boost our oil and natural gas to help the Europeans.
2: And the U.S. military also announcing another drug boat strike in the Eastern Pacific on Saturday. U.S. Southern Command says the vessel was engaged in narco-trafficking operations. Three people were killed. This was the fourth such incident this week. 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
8: Here is your KZRG forecast. Hot again Monday, cooling off for midweek. Fair to partly cloudy skies here overnight. Stray shower, storm possible, but I do think there'll be few and far between. Temperatures overnight drop to a morning low near 70. Lots of sunshine Monday and hot all the way up to around or even over 90 Monday afternoon. Our heat index approaching triple digits. Cooler for us as we head through midweek. Mostly sunny skies for us as we head through both Tuesday and Wednesday. Temperatures both afternoons reaching highs in the low to mid 80s. Sunny in mid 80s Thursday. I'm Ken Boone in the KZRG Storm Center.
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7: Strikes launched. I'm Sue Guzman, Fox News. The U.S. striking more targets in Iran, saying they were in self-defense. CENTCOM says it launched the airstrikes on Iranian radar and drone sites after Tehran shot down a U.S. MQ-1 drone. Kuwait also says it has been intercepting incoming drone and missile fire from Iran. President Trump continues to mull a proposed peace deal, as we hear from Fox's Max Gordon.
8: President Trump met with top aides in the Situation Room on Friday. That meeting reportedly took about 2 hours, but at the end of it, no deal was announced. The New York Times and Axios report that President Trump sent tougher terms to Iran for a peace deal in an effort to exert pressure and to speed up the process, but it's unclear what changes were made to the potential agreement. This as the Strait of Hormuz remains closed to ship traffic and the U.S. continues its blockade. And with a focus on the Middle East, President Trump has expanded the role of the U.S. ambassador to Turkey, Tom Barak, making him special envoy to both Iraq and Syria.
7: After meeting with several Middle East leaders, President of France, Emmanuel Macron, Sunday urged Washington and Tehran to reach an agreement as soon as possible. Meanwhile, the Israeli army has captured a strategic castle in Lebanon in its deepest incursion into the city in 26 years.
9: Israeli Prime Minister Benjamin Netanyahu was vowing to expand his country's grip on Lebanon after the IDF captured a historic and strategic castle in southern Lebanon. It marks Israel's deepest incursion into Lebanon in 26 years. The move comes as Israel and Hezbollah continue to trade strikes despite a U.S. brokered ceasefire. Israel and Lebanon are set to hold more talks in the coming days to keep the ceasefire on track.
7: Fox's Marianne Rafferty. Secretary of State Marco Rubio spoke with Lebanese and Israeli leaders about a new proposal in which Israel will reportedly refrain from escalating military operations in Beirut and vice versa. America's listening to Fox News.
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7: A nightly curfew is in effect around Delaney Hall, an ICE holding detention facility in Newark, New Jersey, that has been the target of tense protests. Fox News has learned several protesters were arrested Sunday after they allegedly refused to comply with orders to leave the area. Some of this weekend's protests have been violent. More from Fox's Steve Harrigan.
15: They used the barricades to charge the police. They were met with direct blasts of tear gas and flashbang grenades. It took about 2 hours of a real back and forth to finally clear the streets. Dozens of canisters of tear gas fired into the air, igniting on the ground. Horses, officers on horseback were used, as well as riot police with shields, trying to push them back. Towards the end of the night, demonstrators lighting fires on the streets, using placards and signs and debris to try and light those fires. Officials in New Jersey still say it's just a fraction of the protesters who are actually violent.
7: Protesters are upset, claiming people held inside are on a hunger strike because of poor conditions. The Department of Homeland Security claims those inside are receiving 3 meals a day, clean water, and health care, and say those detained are not on a hunger strike. Former Federal Reserve Chair Jerome Powell was in Boston Sunday, where he received the John F. Kennedy Profile and Courage Award. Powell's a member of the Fed Board of Governors after stepping down as chair, and he is vowing, he says, to keep the Fed independent.
16: What the public has every right to expect is that we will make our decisions based only on our best economic analysis of what would most benefit the people we serve. We do not take into account the fortunes of any political party or politician in making those decisions.
7: Powell was honored at a special ceremony that was had along with the people of the Twin Cities in Minnesota who were part of the anti-ICE protests there. I'm Sue Guzman. This is Fox News.
0: Spring brings fresh blooms, ball games, and backyard barbecues. But it also brings powerful storms. 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
18: Here is your KCRG forecast. Hot again Monday, cooler for midweek. Fair to partly cloudy skies here overnight. Stray shower, storm possible near 70. Mostly sunny up around or even over 90 on Monday with the heat index approaching triple digits. I'm meteorologist Ken Boone in the KCRG Storm Center.
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0: morning moves fast. Stay ahead of the curve with a News Talk KCRG Morning News Watch 6 to 9 in the morning. 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
1: Fox News, I'm Ted Linder. Iran's president's reportedly asked to resign. Reports say that Masoud Pezeshkian told the Supreme Leader's office he's been shut out from major decision-making. Meantime, President Trump's pushing for changes to the proposed deal with Iran.
2: The New York Times and Axios report that President Trump sent tougher terms to Iran for a peace deal in an effort to exert pressure and to speed up the process, but it's unclear what changes were made to the potential agreement. This as the Strait of Hormuz remains closed to ship traffic and the U.S. continues its blockade.
1: Fox Business is Max Gordon, and the search for a gunman who shot two Carroll County Sheriff's deputies Saturday morning is now over. The Sheriff's Office announcing Sunday night Michael Puckett was apprehended in Surry County, North Carolina. Puckett was wanted for the shooting incident that left Deputy Sheriff Logan Utt dead. The other sheriff's deputy received a medical evaluation and was in stable condition. America's listening to Fox News.
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9: Here is your KCRG forecast. Hot again Monday, cooling off for midweek. Fair to partly cloudy skies here overnight. Stray shower storm possible, but I do think there'll be few and far between. Temperatures overnight drop to a morning low near 70. Lots of sunshine Monday and hot all the way up to around or even over 90 Monday afternoon. Our heat index approaching triple digits. Cooler for us as we head through midweek. Mostly sunny skies for us as we head through both Tuesday and Wednesday. Temperatures both afternoons reaching highs in the low to mid-80s. Sunny in mid-80s Thursday. I'm Ken Boone in the KCRG Storm Center.
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5: More strikes. I'm Ted Lindner, Fox News. The U.S. military announcing self-defense strikes on Iran over the weekend. The attacks on Iranian radar and command and control sites over Saturday and Sunday in Gharuk, Iran, and Keshem Island. A U.S. fighter aircraft reportedly eliminating Iranian air defenses, a ground control station, and two one-way attack drones. CENTCOM reporting the strikes were made in response to aggressive Iranian actions, including an attack on an American drone, an MQ-1 drone, over international waters. No American service members were harmed. Meantime, the Iranian president is reportedly asked to resign. Reports say that Pezeshkian told the Supreme Leader's office he's been shut out from major decision-making. Meantime, President Trump is pushing for changes to the proposed deal with Iran to reopen the Strait of Hormuz, extend the ceasefire, and resume nuclear talks. Fox Business's Max Gordon.
6: The New York Times and Axios report that President Trump sent tougher terms to Iran for a peace deal in an effort to exert pressure and to speed up the process, but it's unclear what changes were made to the potential agreement. This as the Strait of Hormuz remains closed to ship traffic and the U.S. continues its blockade.
5: Meantime, in the state of New Jersey, the city of Newark stepping up measures to deal with violent protests at an ICE detention center. Fox's Steve Harrigan.
7: We've seen a week, really, of steady violence at night, usually after dark. We see preparations once again in effect for a possible fight between police and protesters, so it still looks cloudy. As far as the security here goes in front of this detention center, it is being controlled now by Newark police, not ICE agents. That's something the governor made clear just a short time ago. And we did see violence overnight. Once again, protesters refusing to disperse. They were hit with tear gas and stun grenades.
5: Fox's Steve Harrigan. Governor Sherrill claims out-of-state groups are inflaming tensions. 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
13: Now.
5: Crews in Washington State have recovered the bodies of all nine missing workers after last week's chemical tank implosion at a paper mill. A tank used in paper production ruptured and that killed 11 people at the Longview facility. Ukrainian President Zelensky says he's still waiting on a response to a letter he sent to Congress and to President Trump about the weapons his country needs as the war between Ukraine and Russia continues over 4 years later.
14: President Zelensky's letter is seeking help in bolstering air defenses, particularly anti-ballistic missiles, of which he said Ukraine counts almost exclusively on America to provide. On CBS Face the Nation, Zelensky said delivery of weapons isn't keeping up with threats Ukraine faces.
15: This is very important. We need to increase the production.
14: In his letter, he also urged the United States to remain engaged. Gernal Scott, Fox News.
5: President Trump planned to headline the opening ceremony for the Great American State Fair June 24th after so many musical performers dropped out over political concerns. The Freedom 250 concert on the National Mall will kick off the country's 250th birthday celebration.
16: President Trump saying in part on Truth Social that these artists are getting the yips and that he would replace these highly paid third-rate artists. Over the last few days, over half the artists on the bill have canceled their appearance, including Bret Michaels, Martina McBride, Morris Day, The Commodores, Young MC. However, Vanilla Ice is still on the bill. He took to his Instagram to support the event.
17: I'm honored, man. This is going to be epic.
16: Milli Vanilli frontman Rob Morvan said he is still performing, as is CNC Music Factory and Flo Rida. Michelle Polino, Fox News.
5: The State Fair will run from June 25th through July 10th. Then former Federal Reserve Chairman Jerome Powell accepted the JFK Profile and Courage Award Sunday night in Boston. During his acceptance speech, he called for the Federal Reserve to remain independent and not make interest rate cuts based on politics. I'm Ted Lindner. This is Fox News.
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19: Here is your KCRG forecast. Hot again Monday, cooler for midweek. Fair to partly cloudy skies here overnight. Stray shower, storm possible near 70. Mostly sunny up around or even over 90 on Monday with the heat index approaching triple digits. I'm meteorologist Ken Boone in the KCRG Storm Center.
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3: Fox News, I'm Sue Guzman. The U.S. military says it launched weekend strikes on Iran in self-defense on Iranian radar and command and control sites just after Iran targeted an American drone. Meanwhile, the U.S.-Iran draft deal still not finalized as President Trump is reportedly demanding changes to the latest peace proposal. Arrests after a curfew went into effect outside an ICE detention center in New Jersey.
4: Police arresting more anti-ICE protesters outside Delaney Hall in Newark, New Jersey. The arrests come as a new mandatory curfew takes effect around that facility. The ICE detention center has been the focus of often tense and at times violent protests for about a week. Demonstrators allege immigrants have been tortured and denied adequate food at the facility. The Department of Homeland Security denies those claims.
3: That's Fox's Marianne Rafferty reporting. 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
7: Here is your KCRG forecast. Hot again Monday, cooling off for midweek. Fair to partly cloudy skies here overnight. Stray shower, storm possible, but I do think there'll be few and far between. Temperatures overnight drop to a morning low near 70. Lots of sunshine Monday and hot all the way up to around or even over 90 Monday afternoon. Our heat index approaching triple digits. Cooler for us as we head through midweek. Mostly sunny skies for us as we head through both Tuesday and Wednesday. Temperatures both afternoons reaching highs in the low to mid-80s. Sunny in mid-80s Thursday. I'm Ken Boone in the KCRG Storm Center.
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7: More strikes. I'm Ted Lindner, Fox News. The U.S. military announcing self-defense strikes on Iran over the weekend. The attacks on Iranian radar and command and control sites over Saturday and Sunday in Gharuk, Iran, and Keshem Island. A U.S. fighter aircraft reportedly eliminating Iranian air defenses, a ground control station, and two one-way attack drones. CENTCOM reporting the strikes were made in response to aggressive Iranian actions, including an attack on an American drone, an MQ-1 drone, over international waters. No American service members were harmed. Meantime, the Iranian president is reportedly asked to resign. Reports say that Pezeshkian told the Supreme Leader's office he's been shut out from major decision-making. Meantime, President Trump is pushing for changes to the proposed deal with Iran to reopen the Strait of Hormuz, extend the ceasefire, and resume nuclear talks. Fox Business's Max Gordon.
8: The New York Times and Axios report that President Trump sent tougher terms to Iran for a peace deal in an effort to exert pressure and to speed up the process, but it's unclear what changes were made to the potential agreement. This as the Strait of Hormuz remains closed to ship traffic and the U.S. continues its blockade.
7: Meantime, in the state of New Jersey, the city of Newark stepping up measures to deal with violent protests at an ICE detention center. Fox's Steve Harrigan.
9: We've seen a week, really, of steady violence at night, usually after dark. We see preparations once again in effect for a possible fight between police and protesters, so it still looks cloudy. As far as the security here goes in front of this detention center, it is being controlled now by Newark police, not ICE agents. That's something the governor made clear just a short time ago. And we did see violence overnight. Once again, protesters refusing to disperse. They were hit with tear gas and stun grenades.
7: Fox's Steve Harrigan. Governor Sherrill claims out-of-state groups are inflaming tensions. 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
7: Crews in Washington State have recovered the bodies of all nine missing workers after last week's chemical tank implosion at a paper mill. A tank used in paper production ruptured and that killed 11 people at the Longview facility. Ukrainian President Zelensky says he's still waiting on a response to a letter he sent to Congress and to President Trump about the weapons his country needs as the war between Ukraine and Russia continues over 4 years later.
14: President Zelensky's letter is seeking help in bolstering air defenses, particularly anti-ballistic missiles, of which he said Ukraine counts almost exclusively on America to provide. On CBS Face the Nation, Zelensky said delivery of weapons isn't keeping up with threats Ukraine faces.
15: This is very important. We need to increase the production.
14: In his letter, he also urged the United States to remain engaged. Grinnell Scott, Fox News.
7: President Trump planned to headline the opening ceremony for the Great American State Fair June 24th after so many musical performers dropped out over political concerns. The Freedom 250 concert on the National Mall will kick off the country's 250th birthday celebration.
16: President Trump saying in part on Truth Social that these artists are getting the yips and that he would replace these highly paid third-rate artists. Over the last few days, over half the artists on the bill have canceled their appearance, including Bret Michaels, Martina McBride, Morris Day, The Commodores, Young MC. However, Vanilla Ice is still on the bill. He took to his Instagram to support the event.
17: I'm honored, man. This is going to be epic.
16: Milli Vanilli frontman Rob Moravan said he is still performing, as is CNC Music Factory and Flo Rida. Michelle Polino, Fox News.
7: The State Fair will run from June 25th through July 10th. And former Federal Reserve Chairman Jerome Powell accepted the JFK Profile and Courage Award Sunday night in Boston. During his acceptance speech, he called for the Federal Reserve to remain independent and not make interest rate cuts based on politics. I'm Ted Lindner. This is Fox News.
0: There's never a bad time for things like a day off from work, a call from a loved one, or $100 in cash. 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
19: Here is your KCRG forecast. Hot again Monday, cooler for midweek. Fair to partly cloudy skies here overnight. Stray shower, storm possible near 70. Mostly sunny up around or even over 90 on Monday with the heat index approaching triple digits. I'm meteorologist Ken Boone in the KCRG Storm Center.
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2: If people don't rise up in Michigan, you're going to have an Islamist senator, for crying out loud. If people don't rise up in Maine, you're going to have a communist who was a Nazi. And they're all one and the same in the sense that they hate us, we the American people. Mike Rogers has to win in Michigan. I've endorsed him strongly. And Susan Collins, that's right, I said it. She has to win in Maine.
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3: Fox News, I'm Ted Linder. The U.S. military announcing self-defense strikes in Iran over the weekend. The attacks on Iranian radar and command and control sites over the weekend. A U.S. fighter aircraft reportedly eliminating Iranian air defenses, a ground control station, and two one-way attack drones. CENTCOM reporting the strikes were made in response to aggressive Iranian actions, including an attack on an American drone, an MQ-1 drone, over international waters. No American service members were harmed. Commodore's co-founder and former bassist Ronald LaPreed has died. His daughter announcing on social media that her father died following a sudden medical event in New Zealand. Ronald LaPreed was 75 years old. And the search for a gunman who shot two Carroll County Sheriff's deputies Saturday morning is over. The sheriff's office announcing Sunday night Michael Puckett was apprehended in Surry County, North Carolina. He was wanted for the shooting incident that left Deputy Sheriff Logan Hutt dead. America's listening to Fox News.
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10: Here is your KZRG forecast. Hot again Monday, cooling off for midweek. Fair to partly cloudy skies here overnight. Stray shower, storm possible, but I do think there'll be few and far between. Temperatures overnight drop to a morning low near 70. Lots of sunshine Monday and hot all the way up to around or even over 90 Monday afternoon. Our heat index approaching triple digits. Cooler for us as we head through midweek. Mostly sunny skies for us as we head through both Tuesday and Wednesday. Temperatures both afternoons reaching highs in the low to mid-80s. Sunny in mid-80s Thursday. I'm Ken Boone in the KZRG Storm Center.
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0: Spring brings fresh blooms, ball games, and backyard barbecues. But it also brings powerful storms. When severe weather threatens the four states, we keep you ahead of the storm with live radar, instant text alerts, and wall-to-wall coverage from the News Talk KCRG Storm Center. 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
1: Fox News, I'm Sue Guzman. The U.S. bombing Iranian radar and drone control sites in Iran this weekend after Tehran shot down an American Predator drone. Meantime, the U.S.-Iran draft deal still not finalized. President Trump reportedly demanding changes to the latest peace proposal. Several arrests made outside an ICE detention center in Newark, New Jersey.
2: Police arresting more anti-ICE protesters outside Delaney Hall in Newark, New Jersey. The arrests come as a new mandatory curfew takes effect around that facility. The ICE detention center has been the focus of often tense and at times violent protests for about a week. Demonstrators allege immigrants have been tortured and denied adequate food at the facility. The Department of Homeland Security denies those claims.
1: That's Fox's Marianne Rafferty reporting. 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
13: Here is your KCRG forecast. Hot again Monday, cooling off for midweek. Fair to partly cloudy skies here overnight. Stray shower storm possible, but I do think there'll be few and far between. Temperatures overnight drop to a morning low near 70. Lots of sunshine Monday and hot all the way up to around or even over 90 Monday afternoon. Our heat index approaching triple digits. Cooler for us as we head through midweek. Mostly sunny skies for us as we head through both Tuesday and Wednesday. Temperatures both afternoons reaching highs in the low to mid-80s. Sunny in mid-80s Thursday. I'm Ken Boone in the KCRG Storm Center.
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15: Thanks for spending time with us. Welcome into Monday, June 1st. Gordon Deal with Nicole Murray. Some of our top stories and headlines. The latest skirmish unfolds between the U.S. and Iran. Family visits resume at an ICE jail in New Jersey following violent demonstrations. Nearly 1,000 workers at American Axle are on strike this morning in Michigan. Michigan. They're a key General Motors truck supplier. If you missed it Friday, a court ruled the Kennedy Center for the Performing Arts must remove Trump's name from its building and branding. And the teenager from New York who battled cancer and chemo en route to a perfect GPA and a full scholarship. His story in about 20 minutes. Despite the overall labor market looking a bit stronger in recent months, the employment outlook for teenagers remains challenging, especially for this summer. Here's Megan Lenhart, senior economics reporter at Barron's. Megan, what's going on?
5: Well, it's one of those, you know, common rites of passage, right? We all have those summer memories of sitting there and, you know, working at the local pool or maybe as a camp counselor, at the very least, you know, serving up some burgers and fries to regulars at the local hotspot. But unfortunately, so many of those jobs these days are not being done by teenagers. This feels like, you know, a little bit of a sad aspect of, you know, one of the trends within the labor market, but it has been really difficult over the last couple of years for younger workers to find jobs, even including those sort of part-time summer jobs that we've all come to rely on. And unfortunately, while we do see labor conditions starting to maybe have a bit better feel to them, we have the job placement agency Challenger Gray and Christmas predicting that unfortunately for these youngest workers, this summer is not going to look any better and could, in fact, look a slightly worse for teenagers this summer when they're looking for jobs.
15: What gets the blame here, Megan?
5: Well, it's one of those complicated situations where a lot goes into it. Unfortunately, you know, we've had conditions where, you know, the number of jobs or the available jobs has been pretty low, and employer, you know, enthusiasm for hiring just really hasn't been there. And so many of those like entry level jobs are ones that are kind of the first cut, if you will, when it comes to, you know, making those budget decisions. Additionally, you know, this has been a long running trend. I think, you know, if we go back to even, you know, 10, 20, certainly, you know, 30, 40 years ago, we had much higher rates of teen labor participation than we do now. And that's been something that's been an ongoing decline and has kind of, you know, leveled out, you know, certainly pre-pandemic. And then, you know, obviously it's been a little bit choppy in the post-pandemic years. But, you know, it's one of those situations where you now have teenagers that, you know, really do have a lot of commitments when it comes to school and after-school activities, sports, things like that. So trying to fit in that summer work can be a little bit more challenging for today's teenagers. Additionally, again, you just have a ton of competition. You have a lot of folks, especially, you know, those at the older end, retirees and whatnot, who are doing part-time work and, you know, can be perhaps a little bit more dependable in the eyes of the employers and sometimes secure those jobs over the teens.
15: We're speaking with Megan Lenhart, senior economics reporter at Barron's. The story is called Why Teens Are Facing the Worst Summer Job Market on Record. However, one of the bright spots is in retail.
5: Yes. Unfortunately, you know, we've had a number of years where, you know, we really haven't seen a ton of teen employment in retail, especially in those summer months. But we did speak to Revelio Labs, which is a workforce and analytics platform and company. And they actually are predicting that about 9% of all summer jobs are expected to go to teenagers this year. And that's up from about 2.3% in 2025. Now, obviously, that's really a far cry from, you know, the sort of nearly half of teens that were employed in retail in, like, say, the early 2000s. But you have to remember that, you know, we're in a different era. Unfortunately, there are just fewer shopping malls, for example. And, you know, again, participation does remain lower across the board. So it is one of those situations where, you know, while it isn't a huge surge upward in terms of retail hiring, it is a little bit better looking than it was last year.
15: When we talk about the labor force participation for teenagers, is part of the factor here that some of them actually just don't want to work, or mommy and daddy say they don't have to?
5: I mean, I'm sure that, you know, that does happen, you know, obviously in certain families and certain circumstances. But I do actually think it's probably part of more of the broader trends. I mean, I do think that, you know, you do have a lot of teens who do want some spending money, or certainly, you know, some who are very industrious and already trying to save for college and are trying, you know, to get every dime they can for that kind of, you know, future savings that they do require. So I do actually think that it's more of the idea that, you know, while there may be some folks, some teenagers who just don't want to work on their summer, and I can't say I blame them, I do think that, you know, by and large, it is a little bit more of just a competitive market and a lot of those sort of labor trend forces that are kind of against them in this kind of environment.
15: Thanks, Megan. Megan Linhart, senior economics reporter at Barron's. 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Just do a search for This Morning with Gordon Deal. 20 minutes now in front of the hour on This Morning, America's First News. Coming up next, a betta fish, a Taco Bell, and a naked customer. 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
15: Thanks for joining us. Welcome into Monday. It is time now for the mic drop with This Morning's Mike Gavin.
28: Good morning. Well, the NBA Finals are now set after the San Antonio Spurs beat the Oklahoma City Thunder. 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
3: Here is your KZRG forecast. Hot again Monday, cooling off for midweek. Fair to partly cloudy skies here overnight. Stray shower, storm possible, but I do think there'll be few and far between. Temperatures overnight drop to a morning low near 70. Lots of sunshine Monday and hot all the way up to around or even over 90 Monday afternoon. Our heat index approaching triple digits. Cooler for us as we head through midweek. Mostly sunny skies for us as we head through both Tuesday and Wednesday. Temperatures both afternoons reaching highs in the low to mid-80s. Sunny in mid-80s Thursday. I'm Ken Boone in the KZRG Storm Center.
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5: Glad you're with us. Data from the CDC shows emergency department visits for tick bites have climbed to their highest rate in nearly 10 years. Ticks can carry and cause serious diseases, including Lyme disease, Rocky Mountain spotted fever, and tularemia, also known as rabbit fever. More species of disease-carrying ticks are spreading across the U.S., such as the Asian longhorn tick. The latest CDC data, updated yesterday, shows 105 of every 100,000 emergency department visits recorded in April were related to tick bites. The Northeast, from Maine to Virginia, has recorded the highest incident rate. The second busiest tick bite region was the Midwest, including Nebraska, Kansas, Minnesota, Iowa, Missouri, Wisconsin, Illinois, Michigan, Indiana, and Ohio. The Southeast and West regions are also experiencing their highest ever rates. Tick activity typically peaks in May until a smaller spike in the fall. 8 minutes now in front of the hour on This Morning. Once again, here's Nicole Murray.
4: And now, the three big things you need to know. Number one.
6: Iran's Revolutionary Guard said this morning it has targeted a U.S. base after the United States said it struck Iranian military sites over the weekend. President Trump regarding plans against Iran.
7: We wipe out their military. We wipe out their Navy, their Air Force, their anti-aircraft. We wipe out everything. We wipe out their leadership, and then we wipe out their leadership a second time, and then a 2.5 time, we're dealing with the other half. And by the way, they're much more reasonable, and you could say that's regime change.
6: Iran did not say which U.S. military base it targeted.
4: Number two.
6: Oil prices are up by at least 3% this morning after Israel ordered troops to push deeper into Lebanon, renewing concerns of new clashes with the Iran-backed Hezbollah group. Treasury Secretary Scott Bessent on Fox News claims prices will come down once a peace deal is reached.
8: There is a disturbance here that it's uncomfortable for people, but we're going to get to the other side of that. And I think on the other side, the oil market is going to be very well supplied.
4: Number three.
6: A North Carolina police officer has been fired after viral doorbell camera video shows him repeatedly punching a woman during an arrest, which has sparked protests. Gregory Moore, the father of the victim.
9: We just want the right thing done. And I think the first right thing is that he be charged. Once he's charged, then we can move forward. We really need prayer. We're really hurting here.
6: Shelby Police Chief Brad Frazier said the officer, whose name has not been released, had previously been placed on administrative suspension. A bus driver involved in a highway crash in Stafford County, Virginia, that killed at least five people and injured nearly four dozen others, has been charged with involuntary manslaughter. Police have identified the driver as 48-year-old Jing Dong of Staten Island, New York. Las Vegas police say they have arrested a teenage girl after receiving a report that three horses were stabbed at the site of a barrel racing competition this weekend. Police said the injuries to the horses were not life-threatening. Rescue workers in Laos said heavy rain is threatening the search for two remaining gold miners trapped in a flooded cave. Five miners have already been rescued. The group of seven entered the caves 10 days ago. The days of wanting to climb the corporate ladder seem to be gone. A new Kik resume study says that burned out and stressed employees are turning down higher paying promotions because they do not want to deal with the added stress and anxiety that comes with it.
5: When you say burned out, stressed employees, do you mean wimpy young workers turning down higher pay promotions? Or is that code?
6: It's not wimpy. It's very hard out there these days. You don't agree? You don't see it?
5: No, I don't.
6: What? You don't get not wanting maybe to manage more people or have more responsibility?
5: Take the promotion.
6: Always?
5: Grow.
6: All right.
5: Grow your career. Six minutes in front of the hour.
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5: Thanks for being with us. A New York teenager diagnosed with cancer right before he started high school is set to graduate with a perfect GPA and a scholarship worth $125,000. 17-year-old Ryan Martino of Long Island's Nassau County, diagnosed with stage 2 Hodgkin's lymphoma at the end of 8th grade. People.com says he began high school while recovering from chemo, and his compromised immune system frequently forced him to stay home. 4 years later, he's expected to graduate with a 4.0. Martino, who's been caddying at the Nassau Country Club, also recently learned he's one of nearly 400 students nationwide to receive the Western Golf Association's Chick Evans Scholarship this year. It will cover all college expenses for the next 4 years. He will begin college this fall at the University of Delaware. That'll do it for this hour. For Nicole Murray and Mike Gavin, I'm Gordon Deal. Thanks for listening to This Morning, America's First News.

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0: Your morning moves fast. 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
1: Fox News, I'm CJ Papa. President Trump says he's in no rush to strike a peace deal with Iran. The ceasefire remains in place, but U.S. Central Command says it targeted military sites in Iran after an American drone was shot down over international waters. And now,
2: Kuwait says it's intercepting incoming drone and missile fire. That comes as Iran confirmed it carried out retaliatory strikes today. And Iran's Revolutionary Guard today says the source of that is what it calls U.S. attacks on a telecommunication tower.
1: That's Fox's Alex Hogan. Reporting a massive two-day manhunt spanning state lines is over. The man accused of killing a sheriff's deputy in Virginia now under arrest. Police say Michael Puckett was captured last night. Cops say he gunned down 31-year-old Logan Utt and injured his partner during a welfare check last week. America is listening to Fox News.
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9: Here is your KCRG forecast. Hot again Monday, cooling off for midweek. Fair to partly cloudy skies here overnight. Stray shower, storm possible, but I do think there'll be few and far between. Temperatures overnight drop to a morning low near 70. Lots of sunshine Monday and hot all the way up to around or even over 90 Monday afternoon. Our heat index approaching triple digits. Cooler for us as we head through midweek. Mostly sunny skies for us as we head through both Tuesday and Wednesday. Temperatures both afternoons reaching highs in the low to mid-80s. Sunny in mid-80s Thursday. I'm Ken Boone in the KCRG Storm Center.
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11: Thanks for joining us. Welcome into Monday, June 1st. Gordon Deal with Nicole Murray. Some of our top stories and headlines. The latest skirmish unfolds between the U.S. and Iran. Family visits resume at an ICE detention center in New Jersey following violent demonstrations. Nearly 1,000 workers at American Axle are on strike this morning in Michigan. They're a key General Motors truck supplier. Ukraine's president reportedly wants to partner with defense companies located in Silicon Valley. Trump will headline a rally after artists backed out of performances for America's 250th birthday celebration. And the teacher in Iowa with an epic gift for students as she retires. That story in about 20 minutes. Companies from Clorox to Kraft Heinz to car maker Stellantis are finally realizing that half of American consumers can't afford what those companies are selling. Some of their new strategies from Sarah Nassauer, retail reporter at the Wall Street Journal. Sarah, geez, what was the wake-up call?
12: I think it's been a slow burn, and different companies have realized that they need to lower prices at different times, and different companies are in a position to do so, you know, compared to others. Sometimes they're eating into their own profits to do it. Sometimes they maybe raise prices to increase their profits when they didn't need to, when they're circling back on that decision.
11: All right, so appealing to financially strapped consumers looks like what these days for some of these companies? Give us examples.
12: It means, you know, literally lowering prices for some consumer goods companies. It means trying to design products at lower price points. We're seeing auto companies, you know, car sellers think about that. It means retailers saying that they're going to eat into some of their own profits, or when they get money, like from tariff refunds, for example, they're going to invest that into prices. A lot of this is companies trying to grab market share, right? They know people don't have that much money right now, many people, and they want to still grow their sales. And to be sure, they're also seeing a split, right? Higher income folks continue to spend pretty confidently, say a lot of these executives.
11: So K-shaped economy, I guess. Who's selling what in smaller sizes?
12: I think my favorite example from our story is Boston Beer is going from a 6-pack to a 4-pack of Twisted Tea. And that way they can get a price point that's under $10. This is kind of like a classic technique, right? Like, it's not necessarily a better value, right? Because you're getting two less beers. But when you go to the register, it's more affordable.
11: So there's a psychology to it, or we're actually talking about the affordability here?
12: Well, there is some psychology to it, but it means that, you know, if you are really living on a fixed income, you might not like that you have to buy the 6-pack, right? You might want to buy the 4-pack.
11: We're speaking with Sarah Nassauer, retail reporter at the Wall Street Journal. The story is called Americans Are Sick of High Prices. Companies are finally doing something about it. Explain some of the moves at Walmart.
12: Yeah, Walmart, I think, is interesting because it's so huge that it kind of can give us a read on what consumers broadly are doing. And they had earnings last week, and they said they are seeing this K-shaped economy, you know, that higher income shoppers continue to spend, lower income consumers are, the CFO said, navigating financial distress. They talked about Walmart shoppers are filling their gas tanks with less than 10 gallons per trip for the first time since 2022. So they're seeing these clear signs on Walmart's. And, you know, it's about how they negotiate with their suppliers, and they are asking those suppliers to lower prices. And they also said they're going to invest whatever tariff refunds they get into keeping prices low. That said, it's pressuring their profits to some extent. And they said, you know, if like gas prices continue to go up, which affects their supply chain, they might have to raise prices later this year.
11: How about the likes of PepsiCo with beverages and snacks?
12: Yeah, they're interesting because they raised prices quite a bit in recent years and earlier this year. So this is an example of like when I said at the beginning of our chat, like this has kind of been percolating for a while. Back in February, they said, you know, hey, we've raised prices too much. It's hurting our sales. Like the volume of sales that we're doing is going down, and they don't want that, you know, too much. So they have reduced prices for some of their, you know, sort of mainstream products, and they do think that that's helping their volume sales.
11: You referenced car makers earlier in our talk, and you mentioned Stellantis specifically in the story. What are they doing?
12: Yeah, you know, they're also thinking about how much should a new car cost, right, in this economy, basically, right? And they are going to introduce some cars that sell for less than $30,000. In the next few years. You know, that's, you can't like instantly put that on the market. It's not like, you know, as easy as introducing a new type of Pepsi package. And so it's more something that's future looking for them.
11: Thanks, Sarah. Sarah Nassauer, retail reporter at the Wall Street Journal. 20 minutes now in front of the hour. On This Morning, America's First News. Coming up next, Starbucks gets called out for its iced coffee.

0: sips and that thing is just about done. You're basically just waiting for the ice to melt to get a little more liquid, which of course you didn't pay for.
1: So you'd be on the scam side.
0: Oh yeah, for sure. I mean, it looks great, it tastes great, but it lasts about 2 minutes.
1: And you knowingly participate.
0: I do. Yeah, I mean, now after seeing this, I've never done this experiment before. I've never poured the liquid out. Okay. Now after seeing it in front of me, where it's probably less than 8 ounces of liquid in a 24-ounce cup, I may have to. I don't know. I'm not going to sit there probably mixing hot coffee with ice, though. I got to tell you, that's probably not going to be something I'm going to do.
1: Well, I guess when you pour the hot water, the hot coffee over the ice, you get almost instant melting.
0: Well, right?
1: Maybe
0: I guess there's a better way to do that. I don't know how to do that. Yeah. I'll probably just go with a hot coffee. I'm a hot coffee guy. At my core, I'm a hot coffee guy. That's just what I'm going to go with.
1: All right.
0: Most likely. And with the World Cup on our doorstep, there's sure to be a major uptick in soccer viewership around the country this summer. So it's probably a good time to check all of our tech and have a talk with all the bar and restaurant staff to make sure that this doesn't happen. Video posted to social media shows throngs of fans at a restaurant in Europe hanging on every penalty kick during the Champions League final on Saturday. As the deciding kick is about to be made, fans got breathlessly quiet. Some held up their phones to record the moment. That's when someone decided that they needed to turn the TV off, and it sounded like this. Some called this timing diabolical, while others said that this is how riots start. Others shook their heads at the number of young people who were recording with their phones rather than trying to take in the moment. Mm. Of course, they hadn't been recording their phones, we wouldn't have gotten that audio. So thank you at least one person for recording on their phone. But I love how there were almost no words being said. They were just screaming in agony. Yeah. Just no, screaming in agony.
1: Screams of horror.
0: Yes.
1: I sat on my couch for a couple hours and watched that on Saturday.
0: Yeah.
1: Nobody was home.
0: Oh, boy.
1: Goodness gracious.
0: In your glory, was there Chinese food involved? Because I know there's often Chinese food involved when there's nobody else at home.
1: No, I was just so happy the house was quiet.
0: Yeah.
1: And I was by myself, and it went to extra time plus penalty. Oh, yeah, it was just great.
0: Doesn't get better than that for you.
1: Thank you, Mike. 13 minutes now in front of the hour. 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
3: Just sit back and relax. It'll all work out well. I'm Dave Anthony, Fox News. That is President Trump's message on Iran early this morning in a Truth Social post, writing Iran really wants to make a deal, and it will be a good one for the U.S., but with no agreement yet. The U.S. and Iran attacked each other again over the weekend.
4: CENTCOM says U.S. forces conducted strikes against multiple Iranian targets over the weekend. The strikes hit Iranian radar systems and command and control centers for drones in Gulruk, Iran, along the coast and on Keshem Island. CENTCOM described the action as defensive in nature to prevent Iran from attacking international shipping lanes and after Iran shot down a $4 million U.S. drone. The Iranians responded by targeting Kuwait with drones and missiles early this morning.
3: Fox's Trey Yingston, Tel Aviv. One thing Iran wants in a deal with the U.S. is for Israel to stop attacking Hezbollah militants in Lebanon.
5: Israeli Prime Minister Benjamin Netanyahu was vowing to expand his country's grip on Lebanon after the IDF captured a historic and strategic castle in southern Lebanon. It marks Israel's deepest incursion into Lebanon in 26 years. The move comes as Israel and Hezbollah continue to trade strikes.
3: That's Fox's Marianne Rafferty. The suspected gunman in a Friday night attack on sheriff's deputies in Virginia has been arrested after a two-day manhunt. Michael Puckett found in North Carolina. He's facing a murder charge because one of those deputies died. The anti-ICE protests rage on outside an immigration detention facility in New Jersey. Despite a curfew put in place last night in Newark.
6: Just some of what we saw last night, and it's at least maybe two dozen arrests and counting. Authorities used tear gas to clear the crowd, while DHS tells Fox there's zero tolerance for rioters here, and they finally have that extra assistance. They kept calling for the Newark police, the state police. Well, now they finally have some backup.
3: Fox's Alexis McAdams. The protesters angry over allegations of inhumane conditions at the facility. 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
2: 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We're heading for a high today of 90. Wow. Your complete forecast with KZRG meteorologist Jeff Marr. Following sports, that'll be at 6:08. It's 60, make that 70 in Neosho, 68 in Pittsburgh, 70 in Galena, 70 in Joplin. 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A longtime Jasper County public servant has died. 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
7: Danny Hensley served on the Jasper County Commission from 1984 all the way until 2002. And he spent the bulk of those years as presiding county commissioner. Hensley died after a lengthy illness. A visitation is slated for 5 p.m. to 7 p.m. tomorrow night at Ulmer Funeral Home in Carthage. Hensley's funeral will be held at 10 a.m. on Wednesday morning at Carthage's Fairview Christian Church. Steve Smith, News Talk KZRG.
1: Rooting out government overspending. Southwest Missouri Congressman Eric Burleson says,
8: and you know, we've all heard about the government waste, particularly when it comes to the Department of War and what and their spending. And for them to ask for a 50% increase in their spending when they can't pass an audit is something that I have a problem with.
1: Burleson says he will keep fighting for fiscal responsibility first.
2: Missouri NAACP President Nimrod Chappell says it's inappropriate for Jefferson City politicians to try and change a local community's ability to elect who they want representing them. Governor Mike Kehoe says for now he wants Missourians to vote on the 7-1 Missouri First map passed by state lawmakers last year.
9: It would be very difficult in order to redraw the maps to based on that decision where we would not have any majority-minority districts anymore before the 2026 election.
2: It's 71. Make that 70 at 604. If you see news, text us at 417-782-1310. 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
1: A man from West Central Missouri's Saline County has been indicted by a federal grand jury on multiple charges connected to manufacturing homemade bombs. Marshall Griffin with more.
10: 40-year-old Jordan Derrick is charged with manufacturing explosive materials without a license, possessing unregistered destructive devices, and distributing bomb-making information. Prosecutors say Derrick began posting videos on social media in 2023 that showed step-by-step instructions for making explosives. He could get up to 40 years in federal prison if convicted on all charges. Marshall Griffin, Missouri Net.
2: 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Matt Pilger reports.
11: Missouri's hot weather law prevents electric shutoffs for non-payment of bills when temperatures are forecast above 95 degrees or the heat index tops 105 within 24 hours. The protections apply statewide through the end of September. Matt Pilger, Missouri Net.
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12: In high school sports, a massive weekend for the Webb City Cardinals. The boys track and field team locked down a top 10 finish at the Class 5 state championships in Jefferson City, placing sixth overall with 30.5 total team points. The biggest highlight, Loudon Bollinger is a state champion. He completely dominated the shot put with a massive throw of 65 feet, 10 and a half inches. To the diamond, the Kansas City Royals are reeling after getting swept by Texas Jack Leader Fan 10 in a 6-3 Rangers win yesterday. KC looks to bounce back tonight in Cincinnati. Right-hander Lunder Avila gets the nod as the opener against the Reds. Meanwhile, the St. Louis Cardinals are rolling after a 5-1 win over the Cubs last night. Mason Wynn delivered a clutch 2-run single to secure the victory. The Redbirds now host those red-hot Texas Rangers tonight. First pitch is set for 6:15. 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
3: Here's your KZRG forecast. Any rain will exit early on this first day of June, then a sunny and warm afternoon with a high of 90. The heat index into the upper 90s. A few clouds tonight with a low of 68. Sunny and cooler tomorrow as the high gets close to 84. I'm Jeff Maher in the KZRG Storm Center.
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0: This has been a weekly test of the emergency alert system. 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
8: 6:11 is the current KZRG news time. 70 in Joplin, 68 in Pittsburgh, 72 in Miami, 70 in Neosho. Little light blotches of rain there this morning, huh, Steve?
9: Yeah, they're pretty much dissipated now. And then the last about 10 minutes or so. But we did have some severe weather in the middle of the night to the north of us in the Fort Scott area and Nevada area. That was about 1 o'clock this morning when that happened. Also, the rain now is pretty much gone for the rest of the day. It's going to be becoming sunny with a high of 90. Increasing clouds tonight, overnight low down to 68. Tomorrow, it's going to be partly sunny with a high of 84. Tomorrow night, 62 with partly cloudy, sunny and cooler, 81 on Wednesday. That according to KZRG meteorologist Jeff Marr. We're going to be talking to him at 7:25 this morning.
8: Yes, we are, because when it comes to all things weather, News Talk KZRG isn't messing around. We bring in the heavy hitters every single day. Well, the 2026 Newton County Republican Candidate Fair, being hosted by the Newton County Republican Central Committee, is coming to, you guessed it, Newton County.
9: Really? I didn't think that because of even though it said Newton County, you know, it just made me wonder where.
8: I know. Well, you know, the fact that Newton County was in the title five times, I thought Jasper County was the natural place it would be located. But no, not the case.
9: You said sarcastically.
8: Mm-hmm.
9: Yeah, it's going to be in Newton County.
8: Yeah, candidates running in a contested Republican primary race will have a table at this candidate fair to meet and greet voters of Newton County and distribute campaign materials. This is really cool. If you are a Republican, if you want to vote Republican, or if you're not a Republican and just want to get to know the opposition, if you're a Democrat or if you're an independent or whatever the heck may be, then you can go show up and get to know the individuals running for contested seats running as Republicans, I should say. So pretty sweet. Candidates will also be given a chance to address the entire crowd, everyone there, for 3 minutes. So they're going to give a little 3 minute spiel as well. So that's pretty sweet. Now, this is going to be happening on Thursday, June 11th. Today is June 1st, Monday. So this is next Thursday, not the Thursday in 4 days from now, but the Thursday in 4 days plus 1 week from now.
9: Wow, boy, your math really worked there from California.
8: I know, strange. You know what? Even a blind squirrel finds a nut every now and then, Steve.
9: That's nutty.
8: Boo. Now, this is going to be held at the Lampo Building on 500 East Spring Street in Neosho. It's on the east side of town in Neosho. It's right off the square. Doors are going to be opening that Thursday evening from 5:30, starting at 5:30. And the actual event, quote unquote, begins at around 6. So there you have it. All the details at newstalkkzrg.com. Get it on the calendar. Or for Steve, he doesn't actually put anything on his calendar. He has a secretary for that.
9: No, I have a telephone for that with an electronic calendar.
8: Whoa, I didn't know Steve was living in the future. KZRG News Time 6:15. Speaking of the future, Dr. Jill Biden. Got to get that doctor in there.
9: Now, is she a medical doctor?
8: Allegedly, she's not even a doctor. So she has a PhED.
9: Stolen valor in doctor's visions.
8: I know. She has a PhD in education, I believe, but there is rumor.
9: She has a FUD, PhD, FUD.
8: FUD, she's got a FUD. But there's a rumor that she didn't actually really complete her dissertation, which is a requirement of getting her doctoral. And so, it's depending on who you ask, she might not even be a doctor. But no matter who you ask,
9: she's an alleged doctor.
8: Alleged doctor, but she's certainly not a medical doctor, no matter what. But anyway, Dr. Jill Biden spokesman Michael LaRosa now accusing the former first lady of trying to, quote, change the tape, end quote. In a recent interview, Dr. Jill Biden said that when she saw her husband Joe in the famed 2024 presidential race debate against Donald Trump, really infamous because that is the debate that knocked him out of the race, Biden. She, in a recent interview, claimed that while watching that debate, that disastrous debate, she thought Joe was having a stroke.
9: Okay, so if that's the case, why didn't she call an ambulance to take him to the hospital? Because when you think you're having a stroke or somebody's having a stroke, you're supposed to operate fast, get them checked out quickly.
8: Yeah.
9: And she still hasn't got him checked out. It's amazing.
8: She didn't do that. And by the way, after that debate, she went in front of a room full of Biden supporters, and you know what she said?
9: You knocked it out of the park. I couldn't keep up with you.
8: Oh my, you were doing laps.
9: Circles.
8: Running circles around me. You were so good, yeah. Joe. As a matter of fact, here's a direct quote from Dr. Jill Biden, that evening in front of a room full of Biden supporters. She said, quote, this is to Joe, quote, you did such a great job. You answered every question. You knew all the facts. End quote. So immediately after the debate, she went into the room and she said, Joe, oh my God, you're so stunning and brave.
9: So was she not telling the truth then, or was she not telling the truth now?
8: I don't know. And that's what her old spokesperson, Michael LaRosa, is calling her out for. Hey, man, get your story straight. Stop trying to change the tape, or as some people would call it, revisionist history.
9: So he called Cap on her.
8: He's calling Cap. Absolutely calling Cap. Now, something else Michael LaRosa, former first lady spokesman, said is, quote, they're trying to change the tape in people's minds about who she is. That's why she's sort of changing her tune a little bit about her reaction in real time. She wants to say, oh, no, my reaction was just as concerning, just as severe as everyone at home. I was shocked, when in reality that wasn't the case, end quote. Yeah, it wasn't the case at all. That's not at all what she said. So, like you said, Steve, she's either lying then or she's lying now. In any case, I don't trust her.
9: No.
8: And here's the other question, by the way. If we take a step back from this, why is she even saying this to begin with? I mean, I don't even understand what the goal is, because it's not like she's trying to save face in case Joe wants to run again, because that's out of the question. Is she trying to save face in case she wants to run?
9: Well, she's young enough. She's 74.
8: Ripe young age. Perfect to run for president of the United States.
9: It's the perfect one, because she can get 8 years out of it. The next presidential election would be 76. So, yeah, she could run again. 76 and 80.
8: Yeah, exactly.
9: It'd be great age.
8: Yeah, or maybe she's trying to save face.
9: Oh, wait a minute. We're not supposed to speak the age of a lady.
8: Oh. Steve, you dog. Never How bring up a woman's age, and especially a doctor's age. My goodness. Or maybe she's trying to save face for the Biden name as a whole so that way Hunter could run.
9: Or maybe she's trying to get donations to the Biden library that nobody's donating to.
8: Maybe. That might be it. So, first off, Jill's a liar. I mean, we could all just admit that through the sheer fact that she was either lying then when she told the America, you and I, that she thought Joe did great in that debate against Donald Trump, or she's lying now when she's saying actually she was really worried back then. Either case, she's a liar, confirmed. The question then becomes, why is she even bringing this up? Why is she peddling this narrative? And by the way, this is a question that not just I'm asking, Democrats are asking.
9: Yeah.
8: It came out that the Democrat National Committee was like, hey, Jill, shut up. Shut up. Stop bringing this up. We've moved past this. Why are you putting this back in people's minds?
9: Yeah, another thing is it's a good thing she's not wearing a pantsuit because liar, liar, pants on fire.
8: And that would be a problem.
9: That would be horrible.
8: That would be terrible. You got to call the police. KZRG News Time, 620.
9: The fire department.
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11: Number three.
8: I should probably give you the big three now, huh? I have some bad news. I wrote it in Spanish this morning, Steve. Good luck.
11: Number three.
9: Uno, dos, tres, cuatro, cinco, cinco, seis. The United States launched more defensive attacks on Iran over the weekend. The attacks were triggered when Iran shot down a U.S. drone operating over international waters. This has average U.S. gas prices now sit at $4.32 a gallon, down from last week's $4.50 a gallon.
8: Wow, your Spanish is great, Steve.
11: Number two.
9: Former First Lady Dr. Jill Biden now claims that she was worried following Joe's debate performance against Trump that knocked him out of the 2024 race. Weird, because at the time she told the public she thought he did an amazing job and he was definitely fit for another term.
8: Totally fit.
11: Number one.
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8: Sorry, really quickly here. We got a text from David. David texted us at 417-782-1310. We were just talking about Dr. Jill Biden. He said, good morning, Dr. Ted, Dr. Steve, coming from Dr. David. Yeah, if Jill could just grab the title doctor when there's rumors she didn't even actually earn it, why can't any of us just go by doctor? Why not?
9: I would agree. I'm Dr. Steve, and you're not.
8: That's exactly right. Big shout out to Dr. David. You could always text us just like Dr. David did at 417-782-1310.
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12: Here is your KZRG forecast. It will be a warm start to the month of June on this Monday. Any storms will exit early. There's some sunshine for the afternoon hours with winds out of the south and a high near 90. The heat index may top out in the upper 90s when you add to the humidity level. And then partly cloudy overnight with a low falling to 68. Tomorrow, sunny and cooler with winds out of the east and a high of 84. Partly cloudy tomorrow night as the low eventually falls into the low 60s. And for Wednesday, a sunny sky as the high eventually hits 81 degrees. I'm Jeff Maher in the KZRG Storm Center.
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5: 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CEO Jensen Huang also announced the new Vera CPU is in full production with early adoption by OpenAI, Anthropic, and SpaceX. AI company Runway told CNBC that it is planning a major expansion in London. Runway is building AI systems that can learn from a wider range of inputs compared to large language models. An experimental lung cancer drug from Akeso and Summit Therapeutics reduced the risk of death by 34% in a closely watched late-stage trial. When the medication is combined with chemotherapy, the drug kept people with lung cancer alive for a median of 4 months longer than the standard combination of immunotherapy and chemotherapy. The phase three trial was conducted in China, and a global phase three study is ongoing. Futures are slightly higher. That's Your Money Now.
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11: Well, it's going to be becoming sunny today. We're expecting a high of 90. Wow. Increasing clouds tonight down to 68 for the overnight low. cooler tomorrow, partly sunny, 84, partly cloudy, 62 tomorrow night, and then even cooler on Wednesday, 81 with sunshine. That, according to KZRG meteorologist Jeff Marr. We're going to be talking to him at 725.
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11: 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We're heading for a high of 90. Your complete forecast with KZRG meteorologist Jeff Marr. Following sports, that'll be at 6:38. Sun is on the rise, and right now we've got a mixture of sun and clouds, mostly clouds, though, at the moment. 70 in Neosho, 68 in Pittsburgh, 70 in Galena, 70 in Joplin. 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
12: The U.S. military launches what it calls defensive strikes against Iranian air defense and drone sites. Alex Hogan with more.
13: U.S. Central Command made this announcement just hours ago, saying American forces carried out strikes this weekend, bombing Iranian radar and drone control sites in Gorik, Iran, and Kashem Island. And according to Central Command, the measured and deliberate strikes occurred on Saturday and Sunday in response to aggressive Iranian actions that included the shootdown of a U.S. MQ-1 drone that was operating over international waters. U.S. fighter aircraft swiftly responded by eliminating Iranian air defenses, a ground control station, and two one-way attack drones that posed clear threats to ships transiting regional waters.
11: There were more anti-ICE protests in New Jersey last night. Marianne Rafferty tells News Talk KZRG.
14: Police arresting more anti-ICE protesters outside Delaney Hall in Newark, New Jersey. The arrests come as a new mandatory curfew takes effect around that facility. The ICE detention center has been the focus of often tense and at times violent protests for about a week. Demonstrators allege immigrants have been tortured and denied adequate food at the facility. The Department of Homeland Security denies those claims.
12: Ukraine's president says he'd like to see some high-level diplomatic meetings toward ending the war with Russia happening in his country.
15: Ukraine President Volodymyr Zelensky, at the end of a five-page letter to President Trump and Congress seeking more anti-ballistic missile defenses, urged the U.S. to remain engaged and keep standing with Ukraine. On CBS Face the Nation, Zelensky said envoys Steve Witkoff and Jared Kushner could be there very soon.
16: Yes, we count on their coming to Kiev. I hope that they will find a possibility to come during 2 weeks.
15: Zelensky said he does understand that timeline could be affected by any new negotiations in the Middle East that may arise. Gernal Scott, Fox News.
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12: A longtime Jasper County public servant has died. News Talk KZRG's Steve Smith with more.
17: Danny Hensley served on the Jasper County Commission from 1984 all the way until 2002, and he spent the bulk of those years as presiding county commissioner. Hensley died after a lengthy illness. A visitation is slated for 5 p.m. to 7 p.m. tomorrow night at Ulmer Funeral Home in Carthage. Hensley's funeral will be held at 10 a.m. on Wednesday morning at Carthage's Fairview Christian Church. Steve Smith, News Talk KZRG.
11: Well, if you enjoyed finding the second full moon or blue moon this last weekend, there's more of that to marvel at.
18: The Venus-Jupiter conjunction, June 8th and 9th. A conjunction is when two planets are close together in the sky, appear to be. I mean, they're obviously millions of miles apart, but they look like they're close together. And so these will be about two moon widths apart. Jupiter is bright and Venus is really bright. And then below Venus and Jupiter just above the horizon in the western sky will also be Mercury.
11: That was Missouri astronomer Paul Temple. He says this summer is going to be great to watch the night skies. One event happens every few years. If you see news, text us at 417-782-1310. 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
12: Well, it turns out Missouri is a leading state in rice production. Jade Aubrey with more.
19: Missouri ranks fourth in the amount of acreage dedicated to rice growing, behind Arkansas, California, and Louisiana.
20: You travel much out of the Boot Hill and all, and a lot of you tell, I tell someone I'm a rice farmer, and they're really surprised that we grow rice here in Missouri.
19: That's third-generation rice farmer Rance Daniels. He's chair of the Missouri Rice Council and vice chair of the USA Rice Farmers Board. He says 99% of the state's rice production happens on family farms in the southeast near Cape Girardeau.
20: Yeah, it's prime for rice. I mean, most of the Boot Hill used to be swamp, you know, before it was drained. You know, we have plentiful water. The Boot Hill is uniquely situated for rice production.
11: Gen Z crowds turned out in force at movie theaters this weekend.
21: It was a monster weekend at the box office, literally. 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
21: A24's Back Room scared up a jaw-dropping, record-smashing $81 million domestically during its opening weekend. Meantime, Focus Features' Obsession kept the screams coming, pulling in $24.6 million in its third weekend and blowing past the $100 million mark domestically. The twist, both films were directed by YouTube creators and on shoestring budgets. Carmen Roberts, Fox News.
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23: In high school sports, a massive weekend for the Webb City Cardinals. The boys track and field team locked down a top 10 finish at the Class 5 state championships in Jefferson City, placing sixth overall with 30.5 total team points. The biggest highlight, Loudon Bollinger is a state champion. He completely dominated the shot put with a massive throw of 65 feet, 10 and a half inches. To the diamond, the Kansas City Royals are reeling after getting swept by Texas Jack Leader Fan 10 in a 6-3 Rangers win yesterday. KC looks to bounce back tonight in Cincinnati. Right-hander Lunder Avila gets the nod as the opener against the Reds. Meanwhile, the St. Louis Cardinals are rolling after a 5-1 win over the Cubs last night. Mason Wynn delivered a clutch 2-run single to secure the victory. The Redbirds now host those red-hot Texas Rangers tonight. First pitch is set for 6:15. 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
24: Here is your KZRG forecast. It will be a warm start to the month of June on this Monday. Any storms will exit early. There's some sunshine for the afternoon hours with winds out of the south and a high near 90. The heat index may top out in the upper 90s when you add to the humidity level, and then partly cloudy overnight with a low falling to 68. Tomorrow, sunny and cooler with winds out of the east and a high of 84. Partly cloudy tomorrow night as the low eventually falls into the low 60s. And for Wednesday, a sunny sky as the high eventually hits 81 degrees. I'm Jeff Maher in the KZRG Storm Center.
11: Nothing showing up precipitation-wise on the KZRG Storm Tracker radar this morning. 66, make that 70 in Neosho, 68 in Pittsburgh, 70 in Galena, 70 in Joplin. 100 weather updates every 24 hours on News Talk KZRG. 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
8: 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Steve Scott is in here. Somebody brought in a pie, and the smell wafted down the halls, and Steve, like a cartoon bear, started floating and following his nose as the scent dragged him through the... Oh, there he is. Oh, Steve, hey. Hey, how you doing, buddy?
9: I'm doing okay. Was it like Yogi Bear?
8: Strikingly similar, yeah. Or like...
9: Hey, boo-boo.
8: Or like Tom from Tom and Jerry, just seeking out.
9: Tom is across the hall, but I don't know where Jerry is.
8: Yeah, okay. We do have a coworker named Tom, spelled T-H-O-M, because he just has to be special and different.
9: Well, he is definitely different. We'll put it that way. Mm-hmm. Hey, today's going to be a nice day. It's going to be nice and warm, sunny with a high of 90. And first time I think I've seen this word this season, heat index as high as 99 today.
8: Whoa.
9: Ooh. Winds are going to be out of the west at 9 to 11 miles per hour, becoming southwesterly in the morning. Winds could gust as high as 21 miles per hour. Tonight, increasing clouds, overnight low down to 68. Tomorrow, it's going to be cooler, though, partly sunny with a high of 84. 62 tomorrow night, 81 for the high on Wednesday. I think I know what time it is.
8: Oh, you know what time it is. It is now time to draw from...
10: The Fans of Fortune!
8: That's right. If you texted us a code word on Friday at 705-805-1205 and or 405, your name is in this Fez, and we're going to be drawing a name from it. And whoever's name we draw will be walking away with $100 cash today. If you're confused on the rules, you can go to news.kzrg.com, click on the quick cash banner, and get all the details there. Steve has...
9: I'm confused by the rules. Oh, Am I supposed to draw a name and hand it to you?
8: You are.
9: Oh, okay.
8: You are. Steve's got the rules down. Steve, drum roll, please. Today's winner is Jackson Birner, spelled B-I-R-N-E-R. All right.
9: All right.
8: Let's go, Jackson. Congratulations, Juicy J.
9: Let's go, Jackson.
8: We'll be giving you a ring later on this afternoon. You'll be walking away with $100 cold hard cash with KZRG's Quick Cash. And don't worry, we'll be giving away more Quick Cash every day this week as well. Every weekday, I should say.
9: We are not slowing down.
8: Mm-mm, not even a little bit. Well, maybe a little bit, you know, bathroom breaks, getting some water, a little bit of a coffee break every now and then. But aside from that,
9: pie down the hall.
8: The pie that somebody brought in and the scent is wafting down the halls. Aside from that, we're not slowing down.
9: Oh, no.
8: All right. Speaking of which, we talk a lot about very serious issues on the show. We talk war, the economy, inflation, abortion, homicide. We do not shy away from very serious and weighty stories, and today is no exception.
9: I will be very honest with you. This story is a hard one to fathom.
8: Yes, it is. Today, we have a very, very serious healthcare-related story. This is a nationwide issue that has local roots to the Four States area. The FDA has issued a nationwide recall of chocolate-flavored sexual enhancement products. And the reason we are highlighting this story so drastically today in such a huge way is because it does have a direct connection to the Four States. Now, I was struggling to find the exact pronunciation of the product name, but I believe it's pronounced Bonner Bear, as in Bonner Springs, Kansas, which is why it has such a direct connection to the Four States.
9: Boy, it's spelled, some deep research.
8: We did some deep research. It's spelled B-O-N-E-R-B-E-A-R, but I believe it's pronounced Bonner Bear,

0: but I believe it's pronounced Bonner Bear in honor of Bonner Springs.
1: Okay.
0: So there you have it.
1: I believe you.
0: Now, the reason for this nationwide product recall of Bonner Bears is because an active ingredient is not declared on the product label.
1: Oh, no.
0: Now, the FDA, their laboratories, an analysis from their laboratories confirmed the presence of sildenafil in a batch of these Bonner Bear.
1: It's called sildenafil.
0: Steve would know.
1: Yeah.
0: Steve is very aware.
1: Not to be confused with tadalafil, which means you're going to see Alice.
0: What's the pronunciation of the chemical?
1: Which one?
0: The sildenafil?
1: Sildenafil.
0: Sildenafil, okay. So sildenafil is the active ingredient in the prescription drug Viagra, which in of itself is not necessarily a problem, but the fact that it's not on the labeling is a problem.
1: That's correct, because it's also heart medicine.
0: Yeah.
1: Besides its other use.
0: Right, exactly. Besides its many other uses, yeah. And if you are consuming this drug while on other prescription drugs, it could legitimately be
1: an deadly. Overdose.
0: It could be lethal.
1: That's right.
0: So it's important that sildenafil as an active ingredient is in fact on product labels, including Bonner Bears, again, named in honor of Bonner Springs, Kansas, of course. I mean, that's the only thing I can think of that it would be named after. So there you have it. Now, these sexual enhancement chocolates, they're in black wrappers. And on the black wrappers, and we're informing you of this, not to be crass, but in case you find yourself in a gas station and thinking yourself, hey, I would love some local Four States area merchandise, Bonner Bears, as in Bonner Springs, Kansas, and their chocolates, what a fun product to buy. We want to make sure you are aware of what they look like on shelves so you don't accidentally purchase these because, again, of the FDA recall. So they're in black wrappers that say fast-acting max-strength chocolates. So it's got maximum cocoa powder, maximum strength chocolate.
1: Yeah, 100 milligrams.
0: And when you eat it, it's fast acting in that the gooey
1: 20
0: goodness.
1: 20 minutes or less.
0: Well, the gooey goodness of chocolate immediately hits your taste buds. That's the fast acting aspect of it, I'm sure, right?
1: Sure.
0: Yeah, that makes sense.
1: Yeah, it makes total sense.
0: Now, as it turns out, this is not the first time Bonner Bears have had a run-in with Uncle Sam. Apparently back in February, there was a bunch of not just Bonner Bear chocolate bars, but apparently they have a chocolate syrup as well.
1: Well, I think I know one of the problems for the recall. On the package front, it says 3 doses per bar. So if you take and eat the whole bar, you get 3 doses of one whack. That's a lot of doses.
0: It's a lot of chocolate.
1: A lot of chocolate, yeah.
0: A lot of Bonner Springs. Soon to be happening.
1: Sildenafil.
0: Mm-hmm. So apparently they had a chocolate syrup as well, and that was also recalled by the FDA for the same reason. They had sildenafil in it, and it was simply not labeled as part of the thing. Now, I will say this. We are a news show here, and a part of being a news show is we tell both sides of the story. We want to be neutral. We want to give you all...
1: I can't wait to hear this.
0: We want to give you all sides of every issue so you... in the 4 states can come to your own conclusions. So here's the other side to this Bonner Bear
1: story. We have to round out our coverage.
0: We got to round it all out, yeah. Studies do show that sildenafil and products containing sildenafil, like Viagra or Bonner Bears, again, named after Bonner Springs,
1: yeah,
0: Kansas,
1: yeah.
0: They actually can help in other areas, such as reducing risk of heart disease, yeah, reducing risk of stroke, and even reducing risk of diabetes. So this chemical in of itself is not just a crass, lewd chemical or medication. There is some legitimate health benefits of it. Now, from a purely scientific standpoint, this does beg the question. Does sildenafil itself help with those health issues, or... does the type of activities that frequently come following the ingestion of sildenafil help with those health activities?
1: It's called exercise.
0: It's exercise. Precisely. And exercise is good for the heart, is it not?
1: That's
0: There's
1: right.
0: also copious amounts of scientific data to suggest that physical exercise also helps with reducing risk of stroke and all the other
1: That's
0: aforementioned things
1: true.
0: That
1: very
0: sildenafil
1: true.
0: And apparently Bonner Bears helps cure. So, again, just a pure scientific question.
1: Boy, you're pushing this story.
0: Look, all I'm saying is if a dude finds himself in a position where he needs to start popping a few Bonner Bears, all right, his evening and or afternoon is about to get a lot better for a lot of reasons. There's
1: or
0: some real
1: next,
0: health benefits to this product, is
1: or
0: all I'm
1: next
0: saying.
1: 24 hours.
0: For the- so, in any
1: Actually
0: case.
1: Actually be more like 72.

0: 2 hours because it's 3 doses.
1: Yeah, I suppose so. So in any case, that's the big news for you. Big FDA recall of the Bonner Bears, named after Bonner Springs, Kansas. Local 4 states area story, major story that, again, has to do with the health of this nation. We would never shy away from something as serious as that.
0: By the way, one of our commenters on Facebook Live brought to you by
1: Fast Monkey Auto and Liberty Tree Guns.
0: Says some people are going to take, this is from Cody, says some people are going to really take this recall really hard.
1: Oh, man. that's
0: especially
1: true.
0: In Bonner Springs.
1: Especially in Bonner Springs, Kansas. Yeah, that they're really going to take it real hard. Pretty big news there for sure. KZRG News Time 650.
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3: Number three.
0: The United States launched more defensive attacks on Iran over the weekend. The attacks were triggered when Iran shot down a U.S. drone operating over international waters. This is average U.S. gas prices now sit at $4.32 a gallon, down from last week's $4.50 a gallon.
3: Number two.
0: Former First Lady Dr. Jill Biden now claims that she was worried following Joe's debate performance against Trump that knocked him out of the 2024 race. That's weird because at the time she told the public that she thought he did an amazing job and he was fit for yet another term.
3: Number one.
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4: Here is your KZRG forecast. It will be a warm start to the month of June on this Monday. Any storms will exit early. There's some sunshine for the afternoon hours with winds out of the south and a high near 90. The heat index may top out in the upper 90s when you add to the humidity level. And then partly cloudy overnight with a low falling to 68. Tomorrow, sunny and cooler with winds out of the east and a high of 84. Partly cloudy tomorrow night as the low eventually falls into the low 60s. And for Wednesday, a sunny sky as the high eventually hits 81 degrees. I'm Jeff Maher in the KZRG Storm Center.
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14: I have been warning about Europe. I have been predicting, and I think I'm not wrong. I hope I'm wrong. I don't think I'm wrong. We have been watching the rapid decline of the continent of Europe. Once our greatest allies, NATO allies in most cases, abandoning all moral clarity. We have watched them abandon their own security needs. And we have watched them reluctantly, and in many cases, not even contributing to NATO, and America pays the bulk of the freight there. Then we've been watching the worst part. They've adopted socialism. They have adopted climate alarmism that now even the UN is admitting, oh, yeah, we were wrong.
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0: It's going to be sunny. It's going to be hot. We're expecting a high today of 90. Heat index values as high as 99. Tonight, increasing clouds, overnight low down to 68. Tomorrow, partly sunny and cooler with a high of 84. We're going to be talking to KZRG meteorologist Jeff Marr. That'll be at 7:25.
1: Yes, it will. And coming up in less than 10 minutes at around 7:10, we're going to be joined by Joplin Mayor Rob O'Brien.
0: And at 7:05, we have a code word.
1: I was going to get there. I was working backwards. But yeah, at 7:05, we have a code word.
0: Excuse me.
1: You are excused, Steve. Please,
0: okay, bye.
1: Depart the studio. Thank you. And now we're going to be joined by Joplin Mayor Rob O'Brien. We're going to be talking to him about Joplin's change in tornado siren policy, along with some things going on at the city council tonight. And as Steve had mentioned, at 7:05, in less than 5 minutes from now, a code word. Your chance to win $100 cash with KZRG's Quick Cash. 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
16: He insists Iran really wants to make a deal. I'm Dave Anthony, Fox News. And President Trump posted on Truth Social early this morning, it will be a good one for the U.S. As for when, the president wrote, just sit back and relax. It will all work out well.
17: Now, the demands from the U.S. side remain to be Iran has to agree to no nuclear weapon, but they also have to agree not to buy one. Any remaining materials have to be destroyed. The Strait of Hormuz has to open with no tolls. Sea mines, they also have to be removed, and the U.S. naval blockade has to be lifted.
16: Fox's Alexandria Hoff at the White House. But with no deal yet, fighting keeps flaring up. The U.S. military went on the attack Saturday and Sunday, with Central Command reporting it targeted Iranian drones and air defenses and a ground control station. Iran has retaliated today, firing drones and missiles at Kuwait, where U.S. troops are stationed, but Kuwait intercepted them. And Fox's Trey Yingst reports from Tel Aviv.
18: We're also tracking developments in the conflict between Israel and Iran's largest proxy, Hezbollah. Over the weekend, Hezbollah launched more than 50 rockets into northern Israel as Israeli ground forces pushed deeper into southern Lebanon. This morning, Israeli Prime Minister Benjamin Netanyahu ordered the IDF to strike the Lebanese capital of Beirut, specifically the Dahya neighborhood, a Hezbollah stronghold.
16: A two-day manhunt is over for the suspected gunman who shot two sheriff's deputies in Virginia on Friday. It ended last night with Michael Puckett's arrest in North Carolina.
19: Puckett is accused of opening fire on two Virginia deputies during a welfare check in Carroll County on Friday night and then fleeing the scene. Deputy Logan Utt died from his wounds.
16: That's Fox's Alex Hogan. Hurricane season started this morning in the Atlantic. Government forecasters predict a below-average season with 8 to 14 named storms.
20: Last year was also slightly below average, but a cautionary tale. We had four majors, three Category 5 monsters. Hurricane Melissa devastated Jamaica, killing close to 50 people there.
16: Fox weather's Ian Oliver. None of the storms last year hit in the U.S. America's listening to Fox News.
0: 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KZRG, we're heading for a high of 90. Your complete forecast with KZRG meteorologist Jeff Marr. Following sports, that'll be at 7:08. Some sun coming through the clouds, but we still have clouds. It's 70 in Neosho, 70 in Pittsburgh, 70 in Carl Junction, 70 in Joplin. 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A longtime Jasper County public servant has died. News Talk KZR's Steve Smith has the story.
21: Danny Hensley served on the Jasper County Commission from 1984 all the way until 2002, and he spent the bulk of those years as presiding county commissioner. Hensley died after a lengthy illness. A visitation is slated for 5 p.m. to 7 p.m. tomorrow night at Ulmer Funeral Home in Carthage. Hensley's funeral will be held at 10 a.m. on Wednesday morning at Carthage's Fairview Christian Church. Steve Smith, News Talk KZRG.
1: Rooting out government overspending. Southwest Missouri Congressman Eric Burleson says,
22: and you know, we've all heard about the government waste, particularly when it comes to the Department of War and what and their spending. And for them to ask for a 50% increase in their spending when they can't pass an audit is something that I have a problem with.
1: Burleson went on to note that he will keep fighting for fiscal responsibility first.
0: Missouri NAACP President Nimrod Chapel says it's inappropriate for Jefferson City politicians to try and change a local community's ability to elect who they want representing them. Governor Mike Keogh says for now he wants Missourians to vote on the 7-1 Missouri First map that was passed by state lawmakers last year.
23: It would be very difficult in order to redraw the maps to based on that decision where we would not have any majority-minority districts anymore before the 2026 election.
0: If you see news, text us at 417-782-1310, FM 102.9, 105.9, AM 1310. 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
1: A man from West Central Missouri's Saline County has been indicted by a federal grand jury on multiple charges connected to manufacturing homemade bombs. Marshall Griffin with more.
24: 40-year-old Jordan Derrick is charged with manufacturing explosive materials without a license, possessing unregistered destructive devices, and distributing bomb-making information. Prosecutors say Derrick began posting videos on social media in 2023 that showed step-by-step instructions for making explosives. He could get up to 40 years in federal prison if convicted on all charges. Marshall Griffin, Missouri Net.
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1: Your 7:05 code word is mayor. 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That's M-A-Y-O-R, mayor.
0: There's a lot going on in Roaring River State Park in Cassville. This Thursday, June the 4th, there's going to be a town hall-style meeting for the park and Big Sugar Creek State Park. Now, you, the public, are encouraged to take part in it. It will be at the Roaring River Park's Melton III in Cassville, beginning at 6 p.m. Then, on Saturday, June 6th and Sunday, June 7th, from 6:30 in the morning to 8:30 at night, the Roaring River Park will feature a free fishing weekend. Missouri residents and non-residents can fish without state permits. The Trout Park fishermen will not be required to purchase a daily tag. 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
3: In high school sports, a massive weekend for the Webb City Cardinals. The boys track and field team locked down a top 10 finish at the Class 5 state championships in Jefferson City, placing sixth overall with 30.5 total team points. The biggest highlight, Loudon Bollinger is a state champion. He completely dominated the shot put with a massive throw of 65 feet, 10 and a half inches. To the diamond, the Kansas City Royals are reeling after getting swept by Texas Jack Leader Fan 10 in a 6-3 Rangers win yesterday. KC looks to bounce back tonight in Cincinnati. Right-hander Lunder Avila gets the nod as the opener against the Reds. Meanwhile, the St. Louis Cardinals are rolling after a 5-1 win over the Cubs last night. Mason Wynn delivered a clutch 2-run single to secure the victory. The Redbirds now host those red-hot Texas Rangers tonight. First pitch is set for 6:15. 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
4: Here is your KZRG forecast. Any rain will exit early on this first day of June, then a sunny and warm afternoon with a high of 90. The heat index into the upper 90s. A few clouds tonight with a low of 68. Sunny and cooler tomorrow as the high gets close to 84. I'm Jeff Maher in the KZRG Storm Center.
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0: That rain has moved out of the area according to the KZRG Storm Tracker radar. Sunshine with some clouds, 70 in Neosho, 70 in Pittsburgh, 70 in Galena, 70 in Joplin. 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
1: 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Joining us live this morning is Joplin Mayor Rob O'Brien. Mayor,
8: good morning, and how are you?
1: Excellent, good sir. Thank you for joining us in our chambers. Much appreciated.
8: Absolutely.
1: Now, Mayor, I know that the city of Joplin recently changed its tornado siren policy. Can you walk us through what this change is and why the city felt it necessary?
8: Well, you recall earlier in the spring, we had several storms that never had a tornado watch or tornado warning. They were severe storm watches, and yet in one of those, we did have an EF1 tornado that hit on the east side, or I'm sorry, on the west side of the community, and did some damage around Schiffer-Decker, including to city park buildings. And so the discussion our emergency management folks had with National Weather Service is that these warnings of severe storms had tornado, what they called tornado tags, which basically says, oh, well, we might have a tornado out of this, but it doesn't rise to the level of a watch or a warning in this. So the city basically made the decision that if the National Weather Service was adding this tornado tag to a warning, that they would go ahead and sound the sirens, because they did not believe that forecast with the tornado tag, if you will, was really capturing what the risk could be in a severe storm like that. So this is the new policy that our emergency folks have implemented to say if there is a warning with a tornado tag, that we'll go ahead and sound the sirens.
1: Yeah, it's Joplin Mayor Rob O'Brien here on News Talk KZRG. Mayor, is there oversaturation concerns with this change, in that I know sometimes when people hear the sirens too often, too many times, they start to functionally ignore it. It loses its meaning. Was there concern and consideration for that in this, or is that something that you don't think is plausible?
8: Well, there certainly was, Ted, and that is always a concern. And you know, the sirens are really aimed at reaching people who are outside, people who are out in their yards, out in their vehicles, maybe out in the community someplace. You know, when you're inside a building, a lot of times there's a lot of other noise that's going on, TV in the background, radio in the background, even though a lot of people can hear those sirens inside their houses and do, especially when the weather looks threatening, kind of start tuning in a little bit more. Mm-hmm. But the but you know, the consideration was really maybe better safe than sorry at this point in time, and again, that's from the experience of having had a severe weather warning and yet having a tornado that came out of it without necessarily getting a flag from National Weather Service other than this line that says tornado tag on it.
1: Right. It's Chapel Mayor Rob O'Brien here on News Talk KZRG. Switching gears on you here, Mayor, I know the City Council tonight will be looking at a resolution to assign the Finance Committee with evaluating the impact of the state's income tax elimination proposal. Now, really quickly, for those listening, if you're not up to speed, basically, the Missouri State Legislature, they had passed a measure that would get rid of the state income tax and replace it with a series of sales tax increases that have not yet been determined. Now, in theory, if that does go through, and by go through, voters will be able to vote on it in November, and if they vote yes on it, walk us through how the City Finance Committee fits into this part of the story moving forward.
8: Well, that's Amendment 5, and actually now it looks like it may show up on the August
1: August. I said November. Yes.
8: So it's pending in before the end of summer for voters across the state to take a look at Amendment 5, and what we are doing is the council. We have a council finance committee that is a group of citizens with expertise in finance and business. They are, I said, an on-call committee. They don't meet all of the time. They're not necessarily looking at city finances all of the time. Last year and the year before, they reviewed the audit of the city. And this year, though, because of Amendment 5, we're going to take that up tonight to, if you will, put them back to work to look at Amendment 5 and the potential impact on the community and the residents, because this is potentially a major shift in how the state gets its revenue, and doing that could be a major impact. We don't know that impact, but that's why we have the committee.
1: Right.
8: But could be a major impact on Joplin and its residents. Joplin is primarily driven off sales taxes. And when people talk about property tax, for example, most property taxes, and not just here, but throughout the state, go to support public schools and then a few other things. Joplin has property tax basically for library and public health. Everything else is driven off different sales taxes and grants. So changes in sales tax could have a major impact here.
1: All right. It's Joplin Mayor Rob O'Brien here on News Talk KZRG. And Mayor, who's on the Finance Committee? Is it citizens? Are they employees? Are they volunteers?
8: They are citizens and they are volunteers. So they are people who have background in finance. They've been in business. Mm-hmm. The committee's been around for a number of years, and again, basically on call to look at things just like this.
1: Right.
8: And help provide input back to the council.
1: Yeah. Now, I know that the Finance Committee has not been assembled, so to speak, to this call of action yet. That's what tonight's meeting is about, right, is dictating whether or not you are going to call them to arms, so to speak, to look at this. But in your mind, if that were to happen, what would the timeline be roughly?
8: Well, it's a pretty quick timeline because we'd like to have input, obviously, before the August vote.
1: Mm-hmm.
8: The city does not, in and of itself, take positions, but we do think it's important for the council, for city staff, and more importantly, for the citizens to know what the impact of Amendment 5 can be, and that's why we're asking this committee to look into that.
1: Yeah. Joplin Mayor Rob O'Brien. Something else exciting that's coming up in the city of Joplin, the World Street Painting Festival happening on Saturday. Tell us about it.
8: Well, this is, I think this is one of the cooler things we have in the city. Actually, for the last couple of years, we've had street painters here. There's a street painting at Cornell Complex downtown. Most of the paintings right now are at Schiffer Decker Park on the south end. These are 3D paintings. And so if you look at them from one angle, it looks like somebody spilled paint on the street. And you go around to the other side and look, and there's actually a whole piece of art there that you can stand in when you look at it through the phone on your iPhone or Android. It becomes 3D, and they are just marvelous paintings. This year, we're adding 16 more.
1: And, oh, wow.
8: And these are going to be at the old Walmart on West 7th Street. And so Aloe is there now on the building. Big letters that say Aloe, but it's a huge parking lot. So these others are being put there, all basically on Route 66. This all ties into the 100th birthday of Route 66. Mm-hmm. And when those get in place, Ted, this will be the largest outdoor set of 3D street paintings in the world.
1: The world?
8: In the world. And this comes from the World Federation of Street Painting. It's an international organization. They've helped us get these artists, so they ought to know. but the right now, actually starting this week, there will be 9 artists here. Or I'm sorry, 16 artists. 9 countries represented.
1: Wow.
8: And they'll be working hard this week, weather permitting, for the opening on Saturday, again, in front of the old Walmart store on West 7th Street.
1: Wow, it's pretty incredible. Joplin really is going global.
8: Yeah, it's pretty interesting stuff. It's lots of fun.
1: Lots of fun indeed. Joplin Mayor Rob O'Brien, thank you very much for joining us this morning.
8: Happy to be here, Ted. Thanks.
1: We'll talk to you again next week. KZRG News Time just after 7:20.
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9: Number 3.
0: The United States launched more defensive attacks on Iran over the weekend. The attacks were triggered when Iran shot down a U.S. drone operating over international waters. This is average U.S. gas prices now sit at $4.32 a gallon. That's down from last week's $4.50 a gallon.
9: Number 2.
0: Former First Lady Dr. Jill Biden now claims she was worried following Joe Biden's debate performance against Trump that knocked him out of the 2024 race. That's weird, because at the time she told the public that she thought that he did an amazing job, that he was fit for yet another term.
9: Number 1.
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4: Here is your KZRG forecast. It will be a warm start to the month of June on this Monday. Any storms will exit early. There's some sunshine for the afternoon hours with winds out of the south and a high near 90. The heat index may top out in the upper 90s when you add to the humidity level, and then partly cloudy overnight with a low falling to 68. Tomorrow, sunny and cooler with winds out of the east and a high of 84. Partly cloudy tomorrow night as the low eventually falls into the low 60s. And for Wednesday, a sunny sky as the high eventually hits 81 degrees. I'm Jeff Maher in the KZRG Storm Center.
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0: Well, we have a lot of sunshine. We still have some clouds that are floating by, so a mixture of sun and clouds, and we've got a hot day going on. I'm Steve Scott. Joining us right now, KZRG meteorologist Jeff Marr. Jeff, how hot's it going to be this afternoon?
34: Well, right around 90, which by early June standards, the first day of June, is about 8 degrees above average. And the reason is we got sun coming up this afternoon and gusty winds out of the south. And also, with it being humid, it's going to feel even hotter. We may have a heat index all the way into the upper 90s. So if you're going to be out later today working or exercising outdoors, make sure you stay hydrated.
0: Ooh, that does sound like a good thing to do, keep hydrated. Now, for the rest of the week, do we have any mention of rain for the whole week, or is it pretty much dried out now?
34: It's going to be dry over the next several days, and then we'll introduce some rain chances on Friday and during the upcoming weekend. And it's not going to be a complete washout, but we'll certainly have some periods of showers and thunderstorms as we head towards the upcoming weekend. In the meantime, as we mentioned, sunny, breezy, and hot today, 90. Heat index into the upper 90s. We fall into the upper 60s tonight. Winds will diminish with a few clouds. And then tomorrow, sunny with a high of 81. Beautiful weather for Wednesday and Thursday. Sunny each afternoon. Highs will hit the low to mid-80s. Clouds move in Friday. Scattered thunderstorms develop as we hit 83. And we'll keep high temperatures in the low to mid-80s for our upcoming weekend, with a chance for some more showers and thunderstorms on Saturday and Sunday.
1: Oh, all right. That sounds pretty decent, as the kids say, Jeff, huh?
34: Yeah, I'll take it. You know, June 1st, starting off the month, also the start of the Atlantic hurricane season today. So,
1: which, of course, is cause for celebration, as we all know, right?
34: Yeah. Well, it's an El Nino year, so hopefully that will portend lower than average storms and intensity, but we'll see.
1: Oof. All right. Yeah. Hey, Jeff, thanks for that weather outlook. We appreciate it.
34: You got it. Sure.
1: We'll talk to you again soon, Jeff. That was a look at weekday weather with Jeff here on News Talk KZRG. Coming up after the news in less than 10 minutes at around 7:40. Dustin Luna with the Joplin Fire Department is going to be joining us live here in Studio 1Z. We're going to be talking about some summer safety tips. That's coming up in less than 10 minutes on News Talk KZRG. Good morning.
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0: 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Topping out at 90 today with the heat index as high as 99. Your complete forecast with KZRG meteorologist Jeff Marr. Following sports, that'll be at 7:38. Lots of sunshine, a few clouds still. It's 70 in Neosho, 70 in Pittsburgh, 70 in Webb City, 70 in Joplin. 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
1: The U.S. military has bombed military sites in Iran in response to Iran shooting down an American drone.
3: With no deal yet to end the conflict in Iran, U.S. Central Command says it carried out strikes in Iran on Sunday, calling the move measured and deliberate. Military officials say it was in response to Iran's shootdown of a U.S. MQ-1 drone that was, quote, operating over international waters. Meantime, Kuwait reported incoming drone and missile fire around the same time Iran's Revolutionary Guard said it responded to an American attack without saying where, likely referring to the attack on Kuwait. Iran is maintaining its chokehold on the Strait of Hormuz, disrupting the global supply chain and driving up the price of fuel around the world. Tanya J. Powers, Fox News.
0: There were more NIA's protests in New Jersey last night. Marianne Rafferty has the story.
4: Police arresting more anti-ICE protesters outside Delaney Hall in Newark, New Jersey. The arrests come as a new mandatory curfew takes effect around that facility. The ICE detention center has been the focus of often tense and at times violent protests for about a week. Demonstrators allege immigrants have been tortured and denied adequate food at the facility. The Department of Homeland Security denies those claims.
1: Meanwhile, there's a strike against a major General Motors supplier.
5: Nearly 1,000 UAW members at the American Axle Dow Corporation plant in Three Rivers, Michigan are on strike after negotiations with the company broke down. Members of Local 2093 claim they're done making concessions and say it's been 18 years since they've been fairly paid. Union officials say the workers' pay was drastically cut during the Great Recession to keep the company alive, and it's only increased about $4 over the past 18 years. The union says the plant's parts are shipped to GM factories, and the strike could cause a major disruption. It makes key parts for the Chevy Silverado and GMC Sierra trucks. Ginny Coselda, Fox News.
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1: A longtime Jasper County public servant has died. 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
6: Danny Hensley served on the Jasper County Commission from 1984 all the way until 2002, and he spent the bulk of those years as presiding county commissioner. Hensley died after a lengthy illness. A visitation is slated for 5 p.m. to 7 p.m. tomorrow night at Ulmer Funeral Home in Carthage. Hensley's funeral will be held at 10 a.m. on Wednesday morning at Carthage's Fairview Christian Church. Steve Smith, News Talk KZRG.
0: If you enjoyed finding the second full moon or blue moon this weekend, there is more to marvel at.
7: The Venus-Jupiter conjunction, June 8th and 9th. A conjunction is when two planets are close together in the sky, appear to be. I mean, they're obviously millions of miles apart, but they look like they're close together. And so these will be about two moon widths apart. Jupiter's bright and Venus is really bright. And then below Venus and Jupiter, just above the horizon in the western sky, will also be Mercury.
0: Missouri astronomer Paul Temple says the summer is going to be great to watch the night skies. One event happens every few years. If you see news, text us at 417-782-1310. Mix of sun and clouds, 70. It's 7:34. 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
1: The American Red Cross has an urgent need for donors and is counting on people to act now. 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And no, Steve, I will not be lining up. Yes, Steve, I am still afraid of needles. Yes, Steve, I will pass out in front of all of the cute nurses, and it will be super embarrassing.
0: I can't wait this fall until we get flu shots and have you to get one live on the air. I'll be standing by to take over.
1: Oh, boy.
0: Gen Z crowds have turned out in force this weekend at the movie theaters.
8: It was a monster weekend at the box office, literally. Gen Z moviegoers packed theaters for not one, but two breakout horror hits.
9: I'm scared I'll get lost.
8: A24's Back Room scared up a jaw-dropping, record-smashing $81 million domestically during its opening weekend. Meantime, Focus Features' Obsession kept the screams coming, pulling in $24.6 million in its third weekend and blowing past the $100 million mark domestically. The twist, both films were directed by YouTube creators and on shoestring budgets. Carmen Roberts, Fox News.
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10: In high school sports, a massive weekend for the Webb City Cardinals. The boys' track and field team locked down a top 10 finish at the Class 5 state championships in Jefferson City, placing sixth overall with 30.5 total team points. The biggest highlight, Loudon Bollinger is a state champion. He completely dominated the shot put with a massive throw of 65 feet, 10 and a half inches. To the diamond, the Kansas City Royals are reeling after getting swept by Texas Jack Leader Fan 10 in a 6-3 Rangers win yesterday. KC looks to bounce back tonight in Cincinnati. Right-hander Lunder Avila gets the nod as the opener against the Reds. Meanwhile, the St. Louis Cardinals are rolling after a 5-1 win over the Cubs last night. Mason Wynn delivered a clutch 2-run single to secure the victory. The Redbirds now host those red-hot Texas Rangers tonight. First pitch is set for 6:15. 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
11: Here is your KZRG forecast. It will be a warm start to the month of June on this Monday. Any storms will exit early. There's some sunshine for the afternoon hours with winds out of the south and a high near 90. The heat index may top out in the upper 90s when you add to the humidity level, and then partly cloudy overnight with a low falling to 68. Tomorrow, sunny and cooler with winds out of the east and a high of 84. Partly cloudy tomorrow night as the low eventually falls into the low 60s. And for Wednesday, a sunny sky as the high eventually hits 81 degrees. I'm Jeff Maher in the KZRG Storm Center.
0: The KZRG Storm Tracker radar showing no rain in the four states this morning. It's now sunny with some clouds, 70 in Neosho, 70 in Pittsburgh, 70 in Lamar, 70 in Joplin. 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
1: 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Dustin, thanks for joining us today.
23: Good morning. Thanks for having us.
1: Well, Dustin, the first official day of summer is not technically till June 21st.
23: You could have fooled me.
1: I was going to say, cruising around Joplin this weekend, I mean, the pools are packed. Summer fun is fully happening. It's functionally summer already.
23: Yes.
1: What do people need to know to stay safe this summer?
23: You know, summer's a lot of fun. Kids are home. My kids are bouncing off the wall, want to know what's next. And we're like, oh my gosh, I'm tired. We have a day off. But yeah, we've been doing the pool thing right now, right? We've gone to, of course, Cunningham and Schiff and great parks, lots of fun. So that's always on the top of their list, want to go out and have fun at the local area pools. So, and that's always great fun, right? You have lifeguard staff on duty and everything's there in case it's needed. And hopefully you don't ever need any of that. But, right, I mean, that is a possibility. So I'm a big fan of the local area. We always get the season passes, right?
1: Yeah. Nice.
23: Yeah. You can go and you can go to the city of Joplin, joplinmo.org website, and you can look in the parks area and you can find your, you know, season passes for all the parks for your family, which is a great savings if you're going to do it.
1: Yeah. No, big time. And so with that, I mean, I know the fire department in its name, you guys fight fires, but you are an all emergency department. Any emergency,
23: yes,
1: regardless of the type, fire or otherwise, you guys are there. Drownings is a big concern. I know the lifeguards at the public pools are great, but some people have pools in their backyards, right, where there really aren't necessarily lifeguards. What do people need to know about drowning safety specifically?
23: The biggest thing is you know, the greatest instance, unfortunately, if you look at statistical data, is that alcohol plays a huge role in the majority of most drowning accidents. Oh. Not that all, by no means.
1: Right.
23: But that is probably the number one statistical anomaly that you'll see if you go down to, you know, we have lots of places we can go float the rivers. We have lots of great shoreline in the four-state area. You know, Beaver, Table Rock, Stockton, just very short trips around here. But unfortunately, usually it's alcohol that's somewhat involved in a lot of those instances. Other than that, you know, being cautious of your surroundings because, you know, the natural environment can change on you rapidly. You know, we get a pretty good rainstorm come through and it literally will change the dynamics and the underflow and different things have moved around in the creek that you knew for years.
1: Oh, wow.
23: So we just need to be careful with that. And I'm a big proponent of having your, you know, flotation device and approved life vest on. You know, when we go out, I always, you know, the kids always have it on. Of course, I know that's state law, but still, you know, we have them out there very easily to access. If we're in the water, you have one. It's just, you know, the oddity, unfortunately, you know, when we are out and around the water is a really fun day can turn tragic, you know, just that fast, right? Mm-hmm. And we don't want to see that by any means. As far as backyards go, statistically speaking, unsupervised children are the number one demographic. So if you have a way to make, you know, the backyard pool safe where they can't, you know, access at all without adult, you know, opening a gate or, unlocking something, that would be your best bet. Yeah. You know, they make some different alarms, you know, for like, wave alarms, things of that nature. Wow. But those aren't foolproof by any means.

0: Hopefully you don't ever need us in that situation.
1: Yeah. KZRG News Time, 7:45. We're live now with Dustin Luna with the Joplin Fire Department. Dustin, you had mentioned some of the lovely lakes that the state of Missouri has, creeks, rivers. I know in the Joplin area, we have Shoal Creek, we know things like that. People like to swim in it at the falls this weekend.
0: Absolutely.
1: Yeah. I drove past it. I saw people with kayaks out there. It was super cool.
0: Yeah.
1: Something that I had a question about. Missouri is known to have water moccasins, aka cotton mouths. We're known to have copperhead snakes, venomous creatures that also share these very same creeks and rivers that we swim in. Is that something that the Joplin Fire Department, that first responders have to worry about with summertime swimming? How often does somebody get bit by one of these things?
0: You know, I'm sure it happens more often than we hear. But oddly enough, we don't run but a handful annually, which is good, right?
1: That is great.
0: I've run one, but it was an oddity. It was at a, somebody was buying a tree, not locally. It was, a former position I had at a different department, and, they reached in to move the tree and there was a snake in the tree.
1: Oh, no,
0: that was a great story. But
1: not for that guy.
0: No, I'm sure he got the tree for free at the end of it. Yeah. But that was a rarity. Cottonmouths and copperheads are very, very common in our area. Of course, the cottonmouth, the water moccasin, is more of an aggressive snake. Mm-hmm. I've seen them jump off a bluff at you. I hate those things. Don't mess with them, right? Keep your distance. Where usually copperheads, you only find them about the time you stepped on them. They're usually decently docile, and they usually don't strike unless they believe that they're in danger. Mm-hmm. Of course, I've never asked one, so.
1: will you, I imagine.
0: Right. Both of those snakes are a cytotoxin, so they are, their venom is necrosis to the skin and tissue. So it can cause some massive cellular death, but the risk of actual dying from a snake bite from one of those two snakes is extremely low. Can cause extreme pain, and people that have lost limbs from the necrosis, they absolutely need to be seen, and area hospitals and things have the anti-venom for that. Rattlesnakes, which are not that they don't exist around here, but very, very less common. Mm-hmm. Some of those guys, especially out in like western Texas, western Oklahoma, those are a neurotoxin, and they actually start to shut down the body's ability to talk to itself, and they quit breathing, and that's how they kill their prey. That's a whole different animal, right?
1: Yeah.
0: So the biggest thing, I will scream like a little girl if I see a snake that I didn't know was there, right? I hate snakes. I really do. That's my one thing. My wife laughs at it.
1: You're like Indiana Jones.
0: Oh my gosh. If you just take a deep breath. Easier said than done, standing in here in the nice air-conditioned studio, right? Take a deep breath, a cold pack on the area, and you definitely need to go to your local ER, right? Because you don't know if it was a dry bite, because snakes can choose if they envenomize or not. Some bites are dry bites, but I would never hang around to figure that out, right? I would go ahead and go in, be evaluated, and treated.
1: So in your history working with the Joplin Fire Department, you haven't seen a lot of snake bite issues for summertime Shoal Creek swimming.
0: Really, I have not, which is a good thing, right?
1: Yeah,
0: that's a good thing. They're absolutely out there. When our guys go out there for swift water training and different training evolutions that we do, you absolutely can see those snakes out there. Usually, if you give them a wide berth, you're going to be just fine.
1: Yeah, exactly. It's Dustin Luna with the Joplin Fire Department here on News Talk KZRG. Dustin, is there anything else you think people should know about summertime fun?
0: Hydration. It's going to be hot today, right? Mm-hmm. Humidity right now, everybody's like, it's 89, 90 degrees. That's not that hot. Well, in relative, just speaking, we were just used to, 65, 70, so we really haven't acclimated.
1: Right.
0: But the hydration is a huge thing when it's humid. Your body can't sweat in high humidity. Mm-hmm. Let me rephrase that. You sweat profusely, but the evaporation doesn't come off your skin. You stay, really, really wet and sweaty, but you're not cooling off. So you need, which causes you to sweat more. You need to hydrate. I preach this at the training academy, but energy drinks, caffeine, things like that are not your friend in the summer. They are diuretics. They will cause you water to shift away from you. Mm-hmm. So you need to be drinking, clear liquids, whatever your sports drink of choice is. Of course, water or just a little bit of flavoring.

0: in your water. That's what my wife and my kids do. I think I spend a lot of money in flavoring, but they drink water, so that's good.
1: Right.
0: But yeah, you need to be drinking plenty. You know, take it in rotations. If you get hot, take a break. Yeah. Find some shade. You know, I was outside planting trees yesterday, and just when we just find a shade tree and the breeze come through and it was really nice. And then you go back out in the sun, you're like, wow, it's really warm. but take those breaks, right? Don't just continue to work and work and work. Take breaks, rotate out, stay hydrated.
1: Excellent. Dustin Luno with the Joplin Fire Department. Thanks for joining us this morning.
0: Thanks for having us.
1: We always appreciate it, Dustin. 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
3: Number 3.
4: The United States launching more defensive attacks on Iran over the weekend. The attacks were triggered when Iran shot down a U.S. drone operating over international waters. This is average U.S. gas prices, now set at $4.32 a gallon. That's down from last week's $4.50 a gallon.
3: Number 2.
4: Former First Lady Dr. Jill Biden now claims that she was worried following Joe's debate performance against Donald Trump that knocked him out of the 2024 race. 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Because of the time she told the public she thought that he did an amazing job and he was really fit for a term, another term, and yet another term.
3: Number 1.
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5: Here is your KZRG forecast. It will be a warm start to the month of June on this Monday. Any storms will exit early. There's some sunshine for the afternoon hours with winds out of the south and a high near 90. The heat index may top out in the upper 90s when you add to the humidity level, and then partly cloudy overnight with a low falling to 68. Tomorrow, sunny and cooler with winds out of the east and a high of 84. Partly cloudy tomorrow night as the low eventually falls into the low 60s. And for Wednesday, a sunny sky as the high eventually hits 81 degrees. I'm Jeff Maher in the KZRG Storm Center.
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4: 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Oh, Ted, what's today's O question?
1: Today's O question, O Steve, is as follows. It's a science question. What is the fourth state of matter? There's solid, liquid, and gas. Those are the three common states of matter, but there's actually a fourth one.
4: Does it really matter?
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1: If you have the answer, give us a ring at 417-782-1310. What is the fourth state of matter behind solid, liquid, and gas? 417-782-1310. That's the number to call if you think you have the answer. Steve, do you know the answer?
4: No.
1: Oh. 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
14: Plasma.
1: That's exactly right. Plasma is the fourth state of matter. There's solid, liquid, gas, and plasma. Who do we have here?
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1: Oh, love to hear it, Bill. Love to hear it. Stay on the line for us here, if you don't mind, my man. We'll be with you in just a second here. And you have just won a complimentary taco, free chips and salsa from the award-winning Keto Taco. Stay with us here, Bill. Yeah, plasma is
4: I did not know that.
1: Fourth state of matter. Really?
4: Yeah, would have made me buy a plasma TV when they were out before the LED TVs.
1: Well, and that's why they call it a plasma TV, is because it's a solid unit that was born in liquid. Because you know a lot of plastic in
4: liquid
1: order to make
4: crystal
1: it is liquid.
4: Disease,
1: yeah, and then of course there's some gases in there through the form of TV tubes.
4: Right.
1: And so then they just threw the word plasma on there, plasma all TV. Right. That way it's all four of them. Yeah, that's for sure why, definitely. How's the weather today, Steve?
4: It's going to be hot. It's going to be sunny. We're expecting a high today of around 90 with the heat index as high as 99. Full details on the weather with Jeff Marr coming up in just a matter of moments on News Talk KZRG.
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15: Self-defense.
5: I'm Dave Anthony, Fox News. That's what the U.S. Central Command is saying about the military strikes targeting Iran over the weekend, shooting down Iranian drones and bombing air defenses in a ground control station. And Fox's Trey Yingst reports from Tel Aviv.
15: The Iranians responded this morning by targeting Kuwait with drones and missiles. Overnight, President Trump posted on Truth Social, in part, saying Iran really wants to make a deal, and it will be a good one for the USA and those that are with us. Iran's parliament speaker and top negotiator, Mohammad Khalibaf, said this on Sunday about the ongoing talks.
16: Until we are certain that we have secured the rights of the Iranian nation, we will not approve any agreement.
5: Oil prices are rising more than 2%. At the gas pump, though, another 1 cent decline. AAA's national average for regular $4.32 per gallon is almost a quarter less than the Iran conflict price spike peak last month. Our European allies intercepted a Russian oil tanker in the Atlantic. The French Navy, with the help from Britain, took control of the ship over alleged violations of international sanctions, exporting oil to finance Russia's war in Ukraine. The suspected gunman in an attack on sheriff's deputies in Virginia Friday is behind bars in another state.
17: 55-year-old Michael Puckett is behind bars, police in Surry County, North Carolina, making the arrest last night, saying they used a drone to locate him at a home there. The U.S. Marshal's Office identified Puckett on a wildlife game camera there.
5: Fox's Alex Hogan. Puckett's facing a murder charge because one of the deputies was killed. Some auto workers are picketing this morning.
18: Nearly 1,000 UAW members at the American Axle Doubt Corporation plant in Three Rivers, Michigan are on strike after negotiations with the company broke down. Members of Local 2093 claim they're done making concessions and say it's been 18 years since they've been fairly paid. Union officials say the workers' pay was drastically cut during the Great Recession to keep the company alive.
5: That's Jenny Casola. 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
4: 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KZRG, we're heading for a high of 90. Your complete forecast with KZRG meteorologist Jeff Marr. Following sports, it'll be at 8:08. Sunshine, it's now 73 in Neosho, 72 in Pittsburgh. It's warming up. 77 in Galena, 77 in Joplin. 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A longtime Jasper County public servant has died. News Talk KZRG Steve Smith has more.
19: Danny Hensley served on the Jasper County Commission from 1984 all the way until 2002, and he spent the bulk of those years as presiding county commissioner. Hensley died after a lengthy illness. A visitation is slated for 5 p.m. to 7 p.m. tomorrow night at Ulmer Funeral Home in Carthage. Hensley's funeral will be held at 10 a.m. on Wednesday morning at Carthage's Fairview Christian Church. Steve Smith, News Talk KZRG.
4: Rooting out government overspending, Southwest Missouri Congressman Eric Burleson says.
20: And, you know, we've all heard about the government waste, particularly when it comes to the Department of War and what and their spending. And for them to ask for a 50% increase in their spending when they can't pass an audit is something that I have a problem with.
4: Burleson says he will keep fighting for fiscal responsibility first.
1: Missouri's NAACP President Nimrod Chapel says it's inappropriate for Jefferson City politicians to try and change a local community's ability to elect who they want representing them. Governor Mike Kehoe says for now he wants Missourians to vote on the 7-1 Missouri First map passed by state lawmakers last year.
21: It would be very difficult in order to redraw the maps based on that decision where we would not have any majority-minority districts anymore before the 2026 election.
4: If you see news, text us at 417-782-1310. A lot of sunshine. It's already warming up. It's now 77 at 8:04. 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
1: A man from West Central Missouri's Saline County has been indicted by a federal grand jury on multiple charges connected to manufacturing homemade bombs. Marshall Griffin with more.
22: 40-year-old Jordan Derrick is charged with manufacturing explosive materials without a license, possessing unregistered destructive devices, and distributing bomb-making information. Prosecutors say Derrick began posting videos on social media in 2023 that showed step-by-step instructions for making explosives. He could get up to 40 years in federal prison if convicted on all charges. Marshall Griffin, Missouri Net.
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1: 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That's TALK, as in Ted doesn't stop talking and it's driving me nuts.
4: That is so true.
1: T-A-L-K, TALK.
4: Are you done talking now?
1: No, not quite, but for the sake of getting to the news, I suppose I will retire.
4: A seasonal protection for utility customers takes effect today across the state of Missouri. Matt Pilger has the story.
0: Missouri's hot weather law prevents electric shutoffs for non-payment of bills when temperatures are forecast above 95 degrees or the heat index tops 105 within 24 hours. The protections apply statewide through the end of September. Matt Pilger, Missouri Net.
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3: In high school sports, a massive weekend for the Webb City Cardinals. The boys' track and field team locked down a top 10 finish at the Class 5 state championships in Jefferson City, placing sixth overall with 30.5 total team points. The biggest highlight, Loudon Bollinger is a state champion. He completely dominated the shot put with a massive throw of 65 feet, 10 and a half inches. To the diamond, the Kansas City Royals are reeling after getting swept by Texas Jack Leader Fan 10 in a 6-3 Rangers win yesterday. KC looks to bounce back tonight in Cincinnati. Right-hander Lunder Avila gets the nod as the opener against the Reds. Meanwhile, the St. Louis Cardinals are rolling after a 5-1 win over the Cubs last night. Mason Wynn delivered a clutch 2-run single to secure the victory. The Redbirds now host those red-hot Texas Rangers tonight. First pitch is set for 6:15. 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
5: Here is your KZRG forecast. Any rain will exit early on this first day of June, then a sunny and warm afternoon with a high of 90. The heat index into the upper 90s. A few clouds tonight with a low of 68. Sunny and cooler tomorrow as the high gets close to 84. I'm Jeff Marr in the KZRG Storm Center.
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1: Little bonus trivia question for you this morning. What time is it?
4: It's time for me to do the weather.
1: It is, yeah. It's also 8:11.
4: Oh, okay.
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4: It's going to be a hot day today. It's going to be sunny with a high of 90. Heat index as high as 99 today.
1: Ugh.
4: Drink plenty of water.
1: Gross.
4: And clear liquids throughout the day. Stay hydrated.
1: Vodka doesn't count.
4: No, it does not.
1: Just water.
4: Dag nabbit.
1: Don't
4: sure
1: say
4: count.
1: Clear liquids, Steve. That gives the four states area a blank check. Well, honey, Steve on the news said I got to drink clear. It's vodka time.
4: Isn't
1: don't know what to tell
4: made
1: you.
4: Made out of potatoes.
1: What is?
4: Vodka.
1: Generally
4: or
1: speaking.
4: No, that's, is that vodka or is that tequila?
1: No, generally speaking, it's vodka. Yeah.
4: Okay. All right. So don't drink liquefied potatoes.
1: Tequila is made out of like a cactus, I think.
4: Increasing clouds for tonight with the overnight low down to 68, partly sunny tomorrow, cooler, high of 84, 62 tomorrow night, partly cloudy, even cooler on Wednesday with sunshine and 81. That according to KZRG meteorologist Jeff Marr.
1: I know, tequila is made out of the blue agave plant, so ooh. Not quite a cactus, but you know.
4: So it's kind of blue in color.
1: Suppose so.
4: And worms love it.
1: That's true. Just before 8:15 is the current news time. Well, some exciting news. A Missouri museum is being moved across the state, which is cause for some big celebration in Newton County in southwest Missouri.
4: All right.
1: We're up to bat, boys. Let's get it. The Newton County Tourism Council has reached an agreement allowing the Space Museum and Gus Grimson Center, Grissom Center, to be relocated to Neosho.
4: All right.
1: Yeah. Now, the museum is currently in, you're going to say this better than me, Steve, Bon Terre, I believe.
4: No, it's Bon Terre.
1: Are you sure?
4: Yeah, it's like Bon Bears.
1: It's not
4: Bon Terre.
1: It's not Bon Terre.
4: No, it's Bon Terre.
1: Why can't it be Bon Terre? It's like because a skeleton named Terry.
4: It's French.
1: Bon and since Terre. When do we have to do what the French do? The French are a bunch of dweebs.
4: Since somebody apparently was from France and named the town.
1: All right. Well, it's currently in that part of Missouri, which is about an hour south of St. Louis, that area. And they decided to pick it up and push it somewhere else, and that somewhere else is Neosho.
4: All right.
1: Yeah, which is pretty cool. Now, this museum originally opened back in 2019 with over 10 NASA astronauts, flight directors, and aerospace personnel present for that ribbon cutting. Let's see if we can get that 10 to be like 20 for the Neosho ribbon cutting. But ultimately, the facility, it was constructed over a period of more than 4 years. There was all sorts of, you know, aircraft corporation engineers that were part of it. And I mean, it's a space museum for crying out loud. It's got all the science. It's got all the whimsy. I don't believe they have an official alien or UFO section.
4: Not yet.
1: Yeah. Oh, we jinxed. You owe me a soda, Steve. We both said yet.
4: I said not yet. You said yet.
1: Mm. So you not owe me a soda?
4: Just like you don't owe me a McRib, allegedly.
1: That's true. So in any case, but that is now being picked up and moved to Neosho in Southwest Missouri. So another little feather in Southwest Missouri's cap, huh?
4: That's great.
1: Yeah, pretty fun. KZRG News Time, 8:15. We'll have more details for you as they become available regarding when that opening is going to be happening in Neosho. Moving on from there to some news de internacional, Spanish for international news, Steve.
4: Sí.
1: The United Arab Emirates, a.k.a. the UAE. As it turns out, they had previously helped carry out dozens of coordinated airstrikes against Iran alongside the United States and Israel. Now, this is kind of a new revelation because there are a number of airstrikes throughout the history of this not war that's happening in the Middle East that the United States and or Israel either claimed sole ownership of, i.e. Israel said we were the only people to attack Iran in this most recent strike, or the United States said we teamed up with Israel and vice versa. And that's it. But it's now being revealed, apparently the United Arab Emirates has been helping us this whole time, allegedly.
4: Well, it might be because they were being attacked, allegedly.
1: Well, there's nothing very alleged about the UAE being attacked because Iran has been bombing the UAE with more tenacity than they've been bombing Israel, which is crazy to think.
4: Very true.
1: I do not understand what Iran is doing. They are in a part of the world.
4: They're trying to tick off all their neighbors.
1: Evidently, they're in a Muslim part of the world. They're a Muslim nation. They're a theocracy. And the first thing they do when the United States and Israel, non-Muslim countries, attack them is they attack other Muslim countries. Iran just started attacking everybody. They attacked the United States. They attacked Israel. That's on par. That's about what you would expect. But then they also attack Qatar. They attack the United Arab Emirates. They attack Saudi Arabia. They attack Sudan. They just started lashing out.
4: Yeah.
1: They just started throwing bombs everywhere. It was the most bizarre thing I think I have ever seen in my life. It was very strange, very vexing.
4: Oh, extremely vexing.
1: Yeah. So basically the big news we have for you this morning is that Iran is completely cooked. Absolutely cooked. Now, for those, here's a little Gen Z slang lesson for you here, Steve.
4: Okay, I'm listening.
1: The phrase cooked means it's done for. They're done for. It's over. It's a wrap.
4: That's usually what happens if you overcook like a steak. It's done for. It's finished. It's finay.
1: Exactly. And by the way, that's actually where the slang term cooked came from, because it is actually...
4: Overcooked steak? Wow.
1: Yeah, it's actually slang. You know, like when something's done... It's, take it out of the oven. It's done.
4: No cap.
1: It's done. You take it out. Or you could say take it out of the oven. It's cooked. Like we finished cooking it.
4: Yeah.
1: So there you go. And what do you say? Oh, something's done. It means it's over. So it's over for Iran. They're cooked. Gen Z slang for you.
4: I'm so happy to have that wonderful lesson from you at this hour of the day. Can I go back to bed yet?
1: No, not quite. Okay. You got to stick around because I have some other news for
4: you. All right.
1: Shifting gears to some other news, a local event coming to Newton County. It's the 2026 Newton County Republican Candidate Fair hosted by the Newton County Republican Central Committee, hosted in Newton County. Yeah. Now, what this is candidates, Republican candidates running in a contested Republican primary race will have a table at this candidate fair to meet and greet Newton County voters. Or if you are not a Newton County a voter, but you are want to vote Republican, you want to vote in the Republican primaries, things of that nature, you can show up and you can get to know these candidates because you'll be voting for them in theory and other,
4: that's
1: places
4: true.
1: As well. But I mean, maybe potentially. So in any case, this is happening next Thursday, June 11th. So not in 3 days from now, but in 1 week and 3 days from now at the Lampo Building on East Spring Street in Neosho. That's on the east side of the town, right off the square, right off the Neosho Square.
4: So 10 days from now.
1: Mm-hmm. You can get the exact address at news.kzrg.com. It's on a Thursday. It's going to be fun. It's going to be cool. There's going to be opportunity to meet these people, talk to them, shake their hands, look them in the eye, get to know what they are all about. And doors open at 5:30 that evening, with ultimately the event kicking off at 6.
4: All right.
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2: Number three.
4: The United States launched more defensive attacks on Iran over the weekend. The attacks were triggered when Iran shot down a U.S. drone operating over international waters. This is the average U.S. gas prices, now set at $4.32 a gallon, down from last week's $4.50 a gallon.
2: Number two.
4: Former First Lady Dr. Jill Biden now claims that she was worried following Joe's debate performance against Trump that knocked him out of the 2024 race. Well, that's weird, because at the time she told the public that she thought he did an amazing job and he was fit for yet another term.
2: Number one.
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5: Here is your KZRG forecast. It will be a warm start to the month of June on this Monday. Any storms will exit early. There's some sunshine for the afternoon hours with winds out of the south and a high near 90. The heat index may top out in the upper 90s when you add to the humidity level, and then partly cloudy overnight with a low falling to 68. Tomorrow, sunny and cooler with winds out of the east and a high of 84. Partly cloudy tomorrow night as the low eventually falls into the low 60s. And for Wednesday, a sunny sky as the high eventually hits 81 degrees. I'm Jeff Maher in the KZRG Storm Center.
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30: 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Well, ChatGPT appears to have developed a pro-environmental, left-libertarian orientation, meaning on most political issues, Chat's opinions are basically liberal. 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That has since been corrected. 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
3: 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Beautiful day in the first night.
4: It's going to be a hot one.
3: Oof.
4: Kind of like you, Ted, supposedly.
3: Stop. Hot. Stop it. No, I'm kidding. Don't stop.
4: That,
3: please,
4: according
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4: To Cerisa on our live stream, brought to you by
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4: except for one, at least.
3: Who's that?
4: Mrs. Steve. It's going to be sunny and hot today with a high of 90. Heat index values as high as 99. Oh, come on. We got to crack at least 100. Let's work on it.
3: All right. You know what we'll do? Steve, to help crack 100, you and I will blow even more hot air into the four states this morning with our opinion, and that way it might raise the temperature by just one more degree to get to 100.
4: Okay. Increasing clouds tonight down to 68. Cooler tomorrow, partly sunny with a high of 84. 62, partly cloudy tomorrow night. Sunny, 81, even cooler on Wednesday, so it's not too bad. That all according to KZRG meteorologist Jeff Marr.
3: Mm-hmm. Yes, indeed. Something that we were talking about a little bit earlier this morning that we're going to be talking more about in less than 10 minutes at around 8:40 is the president of the United States was this weekend doing something that he does best, trolling people on the internet.
4: Was he trolling you?
3: I didn't feel trolled. He did troll me a little bit because I was like, what? And then I read it more and I went, oh, that's just Trump trolling, I think.
4: Yeah.
3: Or maybe he's not trolling.
4: Maybe he's not.
3: Maybe he's deadly serious. Who knows? That's the president's superpower.
4: That's true.
3: Mm-hmm. He is very much so. You know, have you heard of Schrodinger's cat, Steve?
4: I'm sorry?
3: Schrodinger's cat.
4: No, I have not heard of that.
3: I believe his cat's name is Bubba. But basically, the idea is that if you have a cat in a box, right, and then you push a button, and the button either puts in toxic gas that kills the cat, or the button does nothing, you can't see inside this box. So for a moment, it is equally likely that the cat is alive as it is likely that the cat is dead. So for a split moment in time, the cat is both alive and dead at the same time based off of just likelihood. That's a very poor explanation of Schrodinger's cat, but it's a very basic idea. Okay. And I bring that up because that is Donald Trump. He is equally trolling and deadly serious when he makes a lot of his announcements. You don't know which one it is.
4: I'll keep that in mind next time you're trolling me.
3: Uh-huh. And so this weekend, Donald Trump had posted photos, mock-ups, of a drone port on top of the White House ballroom. So the ballroom that Trump wants to make for the White House not only is for state dinners,
4: right,
3: but also there's going to be an entire drone airport on top of it and also an entire military base beneath it.
4: And also a drone, anti-drone thing on top, too.
3: Yeah, like a golden dome on top of just the ballroom, maybe?
4: Yeah.
3: So is this a troll? Or is he deadly serious? And is the ballroom going to be multi-use like this?
4: I even heard that the ballroom is going to be larger than the actual White House, supposedly.
3: Or maybe it's not.
4: Or maybe it's not.
3: Or maybe it is. It's Schrodinger's president. Who knows? He is simultaneously trolling and deadly serious. We're going to get more into those details coming up in less than 10 minutes at around 8:40. 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
4: At 8:30, I'm Steve Scott.
3: And I'm Steve's best friend and closest confidant, mentor, really, if you think about it, Ted Bohorquez. Hey, get out of here.
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3: Iran peace talks.
4: New Jersey NII's protest.
3: United Auto Workers strike.
4: No one gives you more accurate weather more often than News Talk. 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Your complete forecast with KZRG meteorologist Jeff Marr. Following sports, that'll be at 8:38. Sunshine, it's warming up. 73 in Neosho, 72 in Pittsburgh, 77 in Webb City, 77 in Joplin. 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
3: We have an update for you. President Donald Trump continuing to push for a peace deal with Iran. This following a new round of attacks.
7: Central Command says U.S. forces conducted multiple strikes against Iranian targets this weekend. We know that some of the strikes were conducted against radar systems and command and control sites for drones in Gurukh, Iran, along the coast and on Keshem Island. CENTCOM described the action as defensive in nature to prevent Iran from attacking international shipping lanes and after Iran shot down a $4 million U.S. drone. The Iranians responded by targeting Kuwait with drones and missiles. Overnight, President Trump posted on True Social, in part, saying Iran really wants to make a deal, and it will be a good one for the USA and those that are with us.
4: Dozens of demonstrators arrested over the weekend outside of an ICE facility in New Jersey, where detainees are allegedly facing poor living conditions. Alexis McAdams has the story.
18: The crackdown comes as New Jersey State Police took over security operations outside of the Delaney Hall ICE facility, which protesters didn't like. So they started fires in the roadway. They threw things at law enforcement, not just federal agents this time, but the local police. And they were trying to use the barricades almost as weapons that were used to block off designated protest zones. So protesters want the facility shut down. They claim the conditions inside are terrible. They say the food is bad. It's inhumane. And detainees said it was so bad they went on a hunger strike. But DHS says, listen, those claims are not true. Detainees have three meals a day. They say they have access to medical care.
3: Well, there's a strike against a major General Motors supplier.
19: Nearly 1,000 UAW members at the American Axle Dow Corporation plant in Three Rivers, Michigan, are on strike after negotiations with the company broke down. Members of Local 2093 claim they're done making concessions and say it's been 18 years since they've been fairly paid. Union officials say the workers' pay was drastically cut during the Great Recession to keep the company alive, and it's only increased about $4 over the past 18 years. The union says the plant parts are shipped to GM factories, and the strike could cause a major disruption. It makes key parts for the Chevy Silverado and GMC Sierra trucks. Ginny Coselda, Fox News.
4: 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It's now 8:34. 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
3: Well, a longtime Jasper County public servant has died.
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6: Danny Hensley served on the Jasper County Commission from 1984 all the way until 2002, and he spent the bulk of those years as presiding county commissioner. Hensley died after a lengthy illness. A visitation is slated for 5 p.m. to 7 p.m. tomorrow night at Ulmer Funeral Home in Carthage. Hensley's funeral will be held at 10 a.m. on Wednesday morning at Carthage's Fairview Christian Church. Steve Smith, News Talk KZRG.
4: Missouri is a leading state in rice production. Jade Aubrey has the story.
8: Missouri ranks fourth in the amount of acreage dedicated to rice growing, behind Arkansas, California, and Louisiana.
9: You travel much out of the Boot Hill and all, and a lot of you tell, I tell someone I'm a rice farmer, and they're really surprised that we grow rice here in Missouri.
8: That's third-generation rice farmer Rance Daniels. He's chair of the Missouri Rice Council and vice chair of the USA Rice Farmers Board. He says 99% of the state's rice production happens on family farms in the southeast near Cape Girardeau.
9: Yeah, it's prime for rice. I mean, most of the Boot Hill used to be swamp, you know, before it was drained. You know, we have plentiful water. The Boot Hill is uniquely situated for rice production.
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1: Well, the American Red Cross has an urgent need for donors and is counting on you to act now and book a time to give life-saving blood or platelets. 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
20: A24's Back Room scared up a jaw-dropping, record-smashing $81 million domestically during its opening weekend. Meantime, Focus Features Obsession kept the screams coming, pulling in $24.6 million in its third weekend and blowing past the $100 million mark domestically. The twist, both films were directed by YouTube creators and on shoestring budgets. Carmen Roberts, Fox News.
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22: In high school sports, a massive weekend for the Webb City Cardinals. The boys' track and field team locked down a top 10 finish at the Class 5 state championships in Jefferson City, placing sixth overall with 30.5 total team points. The biggest highlight, Loudon Bollinger is a state champion. He completely dominated the shot put with a massive throw of 65 feet, 10.5 inches. To the diamond, the Kansas City Royals are reeling after getting swept by Texas Jack Leader Fan 10 in a 6-3 Rangers win yesterday. KC looks to bounce back tonight in Cincinnati. Right-hander Lunder Avila gets the nod as the opener against the Reds. Meanwhile, the St. Louis Cardinals are rolling after a 5-1 win over the Cubs last night. Mason Wynn delivered a clutch 2-run single to secure the victory. The Redbirds now host those red-hot Texas Rangers tonight. First pitch is set for 6:15. 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
5: Here is your KZRG forecast. It will be a warm start to the month of June on this Monday. Any storms will exit early. There's some sunshine for the afternoon hours with winds out of the south and a high near 90. The heat index may top out in the upper 90s when you add to the humidity level. And then partly cloudy overnight with a low falling to 68. Tomorrow, sunny and cooler with winds out of the east and a high of 84. Partly cloudy tomorrow night as the low eventually falls into the low 60s. And for Wednesday, a sunny sky as the high eventually hits 81 degrees. I'm Jeff Marr in the KZRG Storm Center.
4: No rain showing up on the radar. KZRG Storm Tracker radar this morning. It's 73 with sunshine in Neosho, 72 in Pittsburgh, 77 in Carl Junction, 77 in Joplin. News Talk KZRG with 100 weather updates every 24 hours. 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
1: 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Already gearing up to be a hot one today. It's 77 in Joplin, 73 in Pittsburgh, 81 in Miami, and 77 in Neosho. We have a high today of 90. Blech. But don't worry, the heat index makes it feel more like 99. So isn't that just so much better? Tonight, the overnight low is going to be 68, so we'll be cooling off. Tomorrow will be not nearly as warm. Well, I shouldn't say that. It will be nearly as warm, but not quite as warm. Tomorrow's high is 84. Wednesday's high, 81. Well, something else that you need to keep in mind and to be aware of this morning. If you're walking around the four states, if you're in your car driving to and fro where you need to be this morning, you just tuned into News Talk KZRG and you felt around your pockets, your jacket pocket, your pants pocket. You realized, hey, wait a second.
3: 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Then, the following morning at 640, we will be shaking up the Fez, giving it a nice stir, drawing a name, and whosever name we draw will be walking away with $100 to fix that strange inconsistency that your mind and wallet have. 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KZRG News Time 845. Well, over the weekend, President Donald Trump did what he did best. He posted a little bit of rage bait, perhaps a little bit of meme. Perhaps he was deadly serious. He was trolling this weekend. He posted several mock-up images of a drone port that he wants to build on top of the proposed White House ballroom. So now we have the ballroom that is also going to be a drone airport, that is also going to be a secret military bunker underground, that also may or may not be bigger than the entire White House itself. Or maybe he's not doing any of it. Or maybe he's doing all of it. Or maybe he's just trolling to rage bait. Who knows? Who knows what's going on in that man's head? But I'll tell you what, you and I, we get to be along for the ride because he posts all of his thoughts all the time on Truth Social. Along with these mock-up images, he said on Truth Social, quote, or I should say he wrote on Truth Social, quote, "The drone port at the White House ballroom will be perhaps the most sophisticated anywhere in the world. It will safeguard our nation's capital, Washington, D.C., long into the future. Judge Richard Leon should stop playing games with America's security. If anything happens, he will be held responsible for the death and destruction caused to our country," end quote. Now, what you might be thinking, who's Judge Leon?

0: Might be thinking, who's Judge Leon? What the heck is that about? Well, Judge Leon was the judge that initially halted the construction of the ballroom. Donald Trump said, I'm going to build a ballroom. They started construction. Judge Leon came in and went, bop, bop, bop, bop. Not so fast. I don't think so. You need consent from Congress in order to do that. And Trump did not like that, which I will say is a little strange to me. It's a little strange that that is the hiccup. The ballroom can't be built because he needs consent from Congress. If only Donald Trump, a Republican, probably the Republican of all Republicans, if only he had in Congress a majority of Republican members sitting in seats. If only Congress was a majority Republican that would do more or less whatever the president asks of him. Oh, wait a second. That's exactly what we have. There is no true Republican right now that is brave enough or willing to go against what Donald Trump wants. So if Donald Trump pressed them to push forward approval to build the ballroom, they would do it. I don't understand where the hiccup is. I don't understand what the problem is. Republicans are in charge. They are steering the ship. Get it done. But for some reason, apparently that's too hard. So instead, the judge got to halt it. But wait, there's more. Because after the judge halted it, and after for some reason Republicans couldn't get their heads enough together to vote this thing through, another judge from the appeals court, they actually went ahead and paused the pause, because that's how American politics in D.C. works. We're going to build something. And then a judge says, no, you're not. We're going to pause it. And then another judge says, yes, you are. We're going to pause your pause. So now the initial pause is officially paused by the appeals court, which at this point should be called the pause of the pause court.
1: You sure we're not talking about an animal like a dog with paws?
0: We're talking about an animal, all right, Steve. It's a swamp creature what we're talking about here. Yeah, so an appeals judge paused and said, actually, you can keep going to build this ballroom.
1: And then probably got paused again for pausing the pause.
0: And which likely will happen, at which point the question then becomes, okay, so are we going to get a drone port on top of this ballroom or not? And even if we are, is it truly going to be the single most sophisticated drone port on planet Earth?
1: So since when did judges get to dictate national security for the country? I'm just curious.
0: I would argue that's not what they're dictating. What they're dictating is whether or not
1: they're interfering with it for sure.
0: Well, what they're interfering with is Trump wants to build a structure onto the White House. And the judge said, well, you need approval from Congress to build a structure on the White House. I actually don't have a problem with that. My criticism is that Congress is being controlled by Republicans. So there's no reason they can't approve this. There's no reason Congress can't push this thing through.
1: Well, yeah, they can't get it through the Senate because they don't have 60 seats.
0: They can still work and negotiate.
1: Oh, the Democrats would do it.
0: They can still do it. That's their job, for crying out loud. I think they can.
1: What the Democrats think, they'd have a filibuster to block it.
0: They can still do it, though. I have faith that they are more.
1: Make it a reconciliation bill. That'd take care of it.
0: I have faith they're more capable and skilled than that, because that's what they've been telling us they are. That they're the party of deal making. Let's see some deals.
1: Well, they also told us that Joe Biden was able to run circles around everybody in the White House.
0: No. I'm talking Republicans.
1: All Republicans
0: are saying that they're the party of deal making, which they are. So let's get some deals going on.
1: Let's get out there.
0: I don't think the judge is trying to dictate national security. What they're dictating is, can you physically build the structure? Now, Trump's the one that wants to put a drone port on top of this structure. That is a completely different thing. Trump's also the one that wants to put a secret military base underneath the structure. All the judge said is, you just can't build this structure.
1: Well, that's a secret military installation, so he can't say he's definitely going to build it or not build it.
0: Oh, sorry. You're right, it is a secret. Let me rephrase that. The secret military base that may or may not be built under the White House.
2: Okay.
0: We have to whisper like this so China doesn't hear us.
2: Well, at least we know that Moscow's not listening because we're blocked there.
0: That is true. KZRG, and this is a fact, our Facebook page quite literally got banned from being aired on Russian Facebook. It happened in about 2023, 2024 era. It was one of the proudest moments of my life for the show. It's a secret. Okay, back to the regular show. Don't worry, China. We were just talking about $100 cash that we're giving away every single weekday.
2: Shh, don't tell anybody.
0: Don't tell anybody else that. But if you want to tune in at 7:05,

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1: I think it's working. China thinks that's what we were talking about while we were whispering, Steve.
2: Okay.
0: All right. We're gonna go on to something else now, China. Don't worry about it. KZRG News Time, 851. 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
4: Number three.
5: The United States launched more defensive... The United States launched more defensive attacks on Iran over the weekend.
0: That's not a secret.
5: Attacks were triggered when Iran shot down a U.S. drone operating over international waters. This is average U.S. gas prices now sit at $4.32 a gallon. It's down from last week's $4.50 a gallon.
4: Number two.
5: Former First Lady Dr. Jill Biden now claims that she was worried following Joe's debate performance against Trump that knocked him out of the 2024 race. Now, that's kind of weird because at the time she told the public that she thought he did an amazing job and he was very much so fit for yet another term.
0: And then afterwards, Biden said, "Where's Corpa? Where's my jelly bean?"
4: Number one.
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0: What is a local amenity you wish your city or town had? We want to know. Go to KZRG's Facebook page, News Talk KZRG on Facebook. What's an amenity that you wish your city or town had? Tony texted us at 417-782-1310. Tony said, "I would love a planetarium in Joplin." Hey, that'd be pretty cool. Planetarium. Sounds like fun. What is an amenity you wish your city or town had? Coming up, Chris Plant. He'll be joining us in less than 10 minutes at 9, followed by Clay Travis and Buck Sexton at 11. 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
6: Here is your KZRG forecast. It will be a warm start to the month of June on this Monday. Any storms will exit early. There's some sunshine for the afternoon hours with winds out of the south and a high near 90. The heat index may top out in the upper 90s when you add to the humidity level. And then partly cloudy overnight with a low falling to 68. Tomorrow, sunny and cooler with winds out of the east and a high of 84. Partly cloudy tomorrow night as the low eventually falls into the low 60s. And for Wednesday, a sunny sky as the high eventually hits 81 degrees. I'm Jeff Maher in the KZRG Storm Center.
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5: It's going to be a hot day today with lots of sunshine. We're expecting a high of 90. Heat index, though, can make it feel as high as 99 today. Wow, winds are going to be out of the west. Becoming southwesterly this morning, gusting as high as 21 miles per hour. Tonight, increasing clouds down to 68. Tomorrow, partly sunny with a high of 84. So it's going to be cooler tomorrow. 62 tomorrow night, partly cloudy. Then on Wednesday, even cooler more at 81 with sunshine on Wednesday, according to KZRG meteorologist Jeff Marr.
0: Mm-hmm. 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When it comes to all things weather, severe or otherwise, News Talk KZRG, we don't mess around. 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
15: More American strikes hit more Iranian targets. I'm Dave Anthony, Fox News, and U.S. Central Command calls the weekend attacks defensive. And Iran retaliated today, firing missiles and drones in Kuwait, but they were intercepted.
16: Military officials say it was in response to Iran's shootdown of a U.S. MQ-1 drone that was, quote, operating over international waters. Meantime, Kuwait reported incoming drone and missile fire around the same time Iran's Revolutionary Guard said it responded to an American attack without saying where, likely referring to the attack on Kuwait. Iran is maintaining its chokehold on the Strait of Hormuz, disrupting the global supply chain and driving up the price of fuel around the world.
15: That's Fox's Tanya J. Powers. Oil prices are surging up almost 7% this morning. President Trump posted on Truth Social early this morning, just sit back and relax, it'll all end well. Writing, Iran really wants to make a deal and it will be a good one for the U.S.
17: New this morning, Iran's foreign minister trying to attach the possible deal with the United States to the situation in Lebanon. He said on X, the ceasefire between Iran and the U.S. is unequivocally a ceasefire on all fronts, including in Lebanon. Its violation on one front is a violation of the ceasefire on all fronts. The U.S. and Israel are responsible for the consequences of any violation. Over the weekend, Hezbollah launched more than 50 rockets into northern Israel as Israeli ground forces push deeper into southern Lebanon.
15: Fox's Trey Yingston, Tel Aviv. Congress returns from break this week with the Senate considering a plan to fund immigration enforcement and border patrol using a process Democrats cannot block. Republican Congresswoman Kat Kamak tells Fox Business.
18: This is a once-in-a-generation opportunity for us to get our country back on track, and I feel that the Senate has not taken this seriously.
15: Democrats keep demanding immigration enforcement reform as anti-ICE protests rage on. In New Jersey, that was last night in Newark. Those protesters want the detention facility there shut down over allegations of inhumane conditions Homeland Security denies. 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
5: Lots of sunshine. We're heading for a high of 90. Heat index could top out at 99. I'm Steve Scott. Here's what's trending on News Talk. KZRG, a longtime Jasper County public servant, has died.
19: Danny Hinsley served on the Jasper County Commission from 1984 all the way until 2002. And he spent the bulk of those years as presiding county commissioner. Hinsley died after a lengthy illness. A visitation is slated for 5 p.m. to 7 p.m. tomorrow night at Ulmer Funeral Home in Carthage. Hensley's funeral will be held at 10 a.m. on Wednesday morning at Carthage's Fairview Christian Church. Steve Smith, News Talk KZRG.
5: Missouri NAACP President Nimrod Chapel says it's inappropriate for Jefferson City politicians to try and change a local community's ability to elect who they want representing them. Governor Mike Kehoe says that for now he wants the Missourians to vote on the 7-1 Missouri First map that was passed by state lawmakers last year. A man from West Central Missouri, Saline County, has been indicted by a federal grand jury on multiple charges connected to manufacturing homemade bombs.
20: 40-year-old Jordan Derrick is charged with manufacturing explosive materials without a license, possessing unregistered destructive devices, and distributing bomb-making information. Prosecutors say Derrick began posting videos on social media in 2023 that showed step-by-step instructions for making explosives. Marshall Griffin, Missouri Net.
5: I'm Steve Scott. 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
6: Here is your KZRG forecast. Any rain will exit early on this first day of June, then a sunny and warm afternoon with a high of 90. The heat index into the upper 90s. A few clouds tonight with a low of 68. Sunny and cooler tomorrow as the high gets close to 84. I'm Jeff Maher in the KZRG Storm Center.
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4: So then this angry reality show star, who grew up wealthy and popular and is not very wealthy or popular anymore, really starts to enjoy the attention. He starts to think, you know, I should be mayor, which is a statement that should make everyone laugh. But not everyone is laughing. Not everyone sees this as a joke. Right now, if you believe the polls, 22% of them are going, you know what, you should be mayor.
7: Ah, yes, the propaganda apparatus of the Democrat Party is boundless. There's Jimmy Kimmel, late night TV, $15 million a year network program to do Democrat Party lying and propaganda for them. You see a couple of forced laughs of people on some kind of opioid, from what we can tell. Well, very good and happy Monday to you, and welcome back. We continue to be at 888-630-9625. He's talking about Spencer Pratt because the propaganda, the brainwashing, the drip of the LSD from the Democrat Party, the brainwashing will continue until civilization ends. And they're hoping to facilitate that sooner rather than later. Remarkable things going on in our country. And Spencer Pratt, and I don't know a lot about Spencer, but I mean, know about the same as you do, I suppose. He is now running for the mayor's job in Los Angeles. Who would want that job? But the Spencer Pratt guy, who's 42 years old, and he was on a reality TV show, which is not really reality at all, but I think you appreciate that. And everywhere he goes, the corrupt, filthy, cross-dressing, pedophilia media, the Nazi, fascist, racist, pedophilia, those are the Democrat Party's hit lists. Go-to name-calling identifiers. Everybody's a pedophile now because they're all pedophiles and they're projecting. I don't know. We had how many Democrats around here, elected Democrats, been arrested for child porn? We had the mayor of College Park. He had been visiting the White House again and again, and then he got the child porn. But that's not important now. Let's go to this because Tom Lamas, who pretends to be a news reporter with NBC News now. He used to pretend to be a reporter with ABC News. Now he's moving on down or something, and he's a fake news reporter with NBC Fake News. And I want to share this back and forth that fake reporter, Democrat propagandist, shill, Tom Lamas, sitting down. It's a sit-down interview as opposed to a walking interview. Spencer Pratt. And all of the questions that Tom Lamas asks him are about Donald Trump. And yeah, but what about Trump? But what do you think about Trump? And he's like, look, I'm running for mayor of Los Angeles. I'm looking for mothers and housewives to vote for me, to vote me into office. And if you ask him what his political party is, well, you know, I guess he has represented himself as a Republican in the past. And then he's an independent, and he's not running as a Republican, as he's running as an independent for the mayor's position. But that doesn't matter to Tom Lamas because, you know, if he's not rooting for the home team, the Democrat Party, then Tom Lamas and NBC News, they are there to undermine him. And I don't feel strongly about the guy one way or the other. You know, if they reelect Karen Bass to be mayor again, then they deserve everything they get. They deserve all the murders, all the illegal alien gangs, all the arson fires. Remember the arson fire, the Pacific Palisades, billions. And that was started by a guy who hates CEOs and capitalism, right? And loves Luigi Mangione. That's the guy that started the fires there, and he's been arrested, and he's a Democrat Party lunatic. He's Jonathan Rindernecht is his name. Sounds like a Nazi, doesn't he? He's a free Luigi kind of guy. And he started the fires, and he said that he hates CEOs, and he hates capitalism, and he loves Luigi Mangione because Luigi Mangione assassinated a CEO with a healthcare insurance company in New York City. And we all saw the video, and he became an instant hero of the bloodthirsty ghouls of the cross-dressing Democrat Party. Isn't that amazing? Mm-mm-mm. Yeah, he's Free Luigi. But then let's get back to Tom Lamas of NBC Fake News, talking to this guy, Spencer Pratt, who is running for mayor of Los Angeles, California. And why aren't the questions about what he's running on and every question he asks is about Trump, because he's trying to ambush him and set him up and get him to say something that will hurt him politically with Los Angeles voters. NBC News, and they had late night TV. You got Jimmy Kimmel undermining Spencer Pratt on late night TV because their propaganda apparatus is ubiquitous. Here is the fake reporter Tom Lamas talking to Spencer Pratt, who's running for mayor of Los Angeles.
8: Everything, as you may or may not know, in politics these days is seen through the prism of President Donald Trump. Do you think President Trump is a good president?
7: What?
9: The only prism I see anything is what I live. My town burning down is what got me in the race. I'm in a local race. The president has nothing to do with why my streets have naked drug addicts. My streets don't have lights in the polls. My streets have potholes all over. My town burned down. My race is a local race. I don't care what's going on in the national politics in other states. I am running for a local position.
7: Yeah, running for a regular bit of, and that's nice. And he's apparently a registered Republican to vote. But wait a minute. I'm running for mayor of Los Angeles, and you just came at me with a series of questions about Trump, all rolled into one, and you want me to opine about President Trump, and he deflected. He's running for mayor of a left-wing city where they love gangs and crime.
8: Right, but you need to have a relationship with the federal government. You just said 2 minutes ago you were going to move homeless to the federal land, so you got to have a relationship with the federal government. So what is your take on President Trump? You're going to host the Olympics in 2 years. You're going to be the mayor of that city, maybe. What's your relationship going to be like with President Trump?
9: I'm going to have a relationship with two presidents, and they're going to be the same.
7: And they're going to be the same. Whatever that means, that he's going to outlast this Trump presidency, and then there'll be another president after that, and he'll still be mayor. Tom Lamas is like, but Trump, it's Trump derangement syndrome on some sort of hallucinogenic drug, maybe psilocybin, maybe mushrooms, hard to say. And here we come with Trump.
8: Do you want his endorsement?
9: I don't need anyone's endorsement but mothers. That's who's getting me elected. People keep forgetting it's Democratic moms that do not feel safe that are putting me in office in 5 days.
7: I gotta tell you, here's Tom Lamas. He's not a journalist. He's a Democrat Party operative, apparatchik. And he's not a good reporter. I'm sure he's been given lots of lucite blocks and golden statuettes for his terrible work on behalf of the Democrat Party and the left. But Tom, is he a Latinx? He could be a Latinx. Here's Tom Lamas. And wait, we're not done yet, because Trump.
8: Can you explain to me something? Because you're not afraid of anything. You're not afraid of giving your opinion on anything, but you won't give me an opinion on President Trump. And I get it that his endorsement, his blessing may not be good for you. Likely isn't
7: Which
8: good
7: is
8: for
7: why
8: you
7: I'm pushing
8: That's
7: it.
8: But if you're fearless, what do you think of President Trump? You're a Republican,
7: pushing
8: right?
7: him and Again, pushing him.
9: This right here, what you're doing.
8: I'm just asking.
9: No, I'm telling you. Yeah. This conversation is what's destroyed local elections. People don't care in L.A. They want to feel safe. They don't want to step in human poop. I don't need to have personal opinions about anybody that doesn't affect them stepping in human poop. It's not.
7: It's Los Angeles and what the Democrats have done to the city, and I'm running on making it better. And you people, and I am calling you people are, you mean more crime, you mean more gangs, you mean more fires with no water coming out of the fire hydrants. You mean it's just amazing, amazing stuff. And I got I don't know if you saw the Ro Khanna thing, but boy, this Ro Khanna, Democrat congressman from California, was asked by some clown with a giant Afro wig. He's got it like a bozo wig, but he asked him about about the fire, the Pacific Palisades giant fire, billions in damage, thousands of houses, people displaced, including Spencer Pratt, by the way. And that's one of the reasons that he's running for mayor. But Democrat Congressman Ro Khanna was asked by Slappy the Clown about the fire. And you'll never guess that Democrat Congressman Ro Khanna said it was Trump's fault. The fire in Los Angeles, Pacific Palisades, Los Angeles, California, 1,000 houses plus burned to the ground. Nothing's being rebuilt because Gavin Newsom and Karen Bass and all that good stuff. And what did Ro Khanna say when asked about it by Slappy the Clown?
4: Look, I think that there is was a lot of hurt and anger after the fires.
7: Yeah.
4: My view is that the blame of that really needs to go on Donald Trump. They still owe the state $50 billion.
7: I'm sorry, this all happened while Joe Biden was president. Donald Trump wasn't president during the Democrat fire, and it was a Democrat set fire by a Democrat for Democrat political reasons. And it was political terrorism that caused this fire. And the suspect who was arrested, the arsonist in the Palisades fire, here's the headline, looked up to Luigi Mangione as hero. He looked up to Luigi Mangione as a hero, and that's not all. He loved the killing of United Healthcare CEO, he's a Robin Hood-like figure, said the torture. And he's a free Luigi guy, Jonathan Rindernecht. Jawohl, Rindernecht, 30 years old, started the fire. January of 2025, while Joe Biden was president. Isn't that amazing? And it exploded in one of the most costly disasters in the history of the country, and it wasn't a natural disaster. And the Democrat member of Congress blames Trump because he's very severely mentally impaired.
4: My view is that the blame of that really needs to go on Donald Trump.
7: Yeah. See, the arsonist, he was working as an Uber driver, and he was quoting now, angry, intense, driving erratically, ranting about being pissed off at the world, and loved Luigi Mangione, hates capitalism, and he goes on and on about vigilantism. So he's another Democrat criminal. And this fascist, racist member of Congress, Ro Khanna, says the fire is Trump's fault. And he owes us $50 billion because a Luigi Mangione lover set a fire and burned down 1,000 homes. And one of the most beautiful neighborhoods in the country, in the United States, America. Isn't that amazing? Ro Khanna. Just remarkable people. These people are. Mm-mm-mm. Yeah. And it goes on. Yes, it does. Mm-hmm-mm. Have you seen this Graham Plattner, Democrat, with the Nazi tattoo on his chest, right? And he's running for the United States Senate, and the Democrats love it. They had a woman running for the House in Texas until about a week ago who wanted to set up concentration camps for Jews and Zionists and castrate people there. Because the Democrat Party is mentally ill, violently, criminally insane, and they're waging a civil war against civilization itself and against our culture, just by the way. But this Graham Plattner guy, there's all kinds of crazy stuff. His wife has come out and posted a video, right? And these people are very unwell. But let's go, because when you're a Democrat and you say all this crazy stuff about how a U.S. Army veteran who was shot 4 times in combat by the Taliban he didn't deserve to live, and he should die, and he's calling him all kinds of names. And this Graham Plattner guy has said all kinds of crazy, crazy stuff. Every time he sees a port-a-john, he has to go in there and masturbate. That's one of the things that he said about himself, and he's running for Senate. And the news media is fine with this because they perform acts of journalistic gratification upon Democrats all day, every day. John Carl of ABC News sat down with his buddy Cory Booker. Remember when Cory Booker groped that man's genitals at the Democrat Party fundraiser in New Jersey? I remember that, but John Carl doesn't. John Carl doesn't remember. So John Carl and Cory Booker talking about Graham Plattner with the Nazi thing, and he's been texting more than a dozen women all kinds of nasty pornographic texts while his wife is pretending to admire him greatly, John Carl and Cory Booker.
2: But let me ask you, do you have concerns with the weight of all these controversies that it may jeopardize Democratic hopes to get that Senate seat in Maine?
7: And control the Senate.
10: Yeah, I have concerns. That guy has questions to answer, and that's what campaigns are for.
7: Yeah, and that's good enough for him. Yeah, that's, well, sure, that's what campaigns are for. He's telling somebody else to say something about it. Yeah, sure, I'm concerned. We want control of the Senate so we can wreck the country at an accelerated pace. Pretty amazing stuff. I've got more on this Graham Plattner and this Plattner wife. Her name is Amy Gertner, and she posted a video that's also pretty astonishing, talking about her husband, who's running for the U.S. Senate, the most esteemed deliberative body on earth, formerly. The Democrat Party doing away with all that. We are at 888-630-9625.
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7: Here is your KZRG forecast. It will be a warm start to the month of June on this Monday. Any storms will exit early. There's some sunshine for the afternoon hours with winds out of the south and a high near 90. The heat index may top out in the upper 90s when you add to the humidity level, and then partly cloudy overnight with a low falling to 68. Tomorrow, sunny and cooler with winds out of the east at a high of 84. Partly cloudy tomorrow night as the low eventually falls into the low 60s. And for Wednesday, a sunny sky as the high eventually hits 81 degrees. I'm Jeff Maher in the KZRG Storm Center.
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8: All right, I've got this crazy Democrat running for Senate in Maine coming up, and his wife, because she has jumped into the fray. Probably not the best idea, but wait till you hear what they've said. They really need help, and they're trying to get it. She brags about it. All right, let's go to the telephones. Let's go to Robin calling from Perry, Georgia. Robin, you're on the Chris Plant Show.
9: Hey, Chris, I don't believe you took my call, but I want to say, I'm going to make it real quick. As far as the debate with Joe Biden did in Georgia, in Atlanta, Georgia, what had happened, he was up in Delaware, and he came down to Georgia, which was a big change of the temperature. And for that reason, when he came down, he went to some kind of hamburger joint, and he didn't get an arrest. So he wasn't really prepared for... he didn't get arrested like Trump. See, Trump already was used to hot weather because he's down there in Florida coming up to Georgia. But as far as with the debate, then and Trump telling all those lies, so Trump didn't really win the debate. That Joe Biden, he did lose it because he was really not comprehensible. And as far as the election was concerned, that Trump did tell about 9 lies, so he didn't really win the debate. So, can you hear me?
8: Oh, I can hear you. Yes, I can hear you. He told about 9 lies. That's kind of a general number. How many lies did Joe Biden tell?
9: Not one. He said, how could you debate a liar? Because like I said, just kind of like stunning, and he already was so like.
8: And then the Democrats got rid of him. Then the Democrats got rid of him, and they put Kamala in there.
9: You know what?
8: And you voted for Kamala, right?
9: Right, I truly did because, like I said, I was about to go to the congregation and try to tell them to get Joe Biden to not drop out.
8: Yeah, that made everything better.
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10: News. I'm CJ Pop. The U.S. military reporting U.S. forces intercept two Iranian ballistic missiles targeting American forces in Kuwait Sunday night. No American personnel were harmed. Now, Iran's foreign minister is trying to link the ceasefire in the skirmish between Israel and Lebanon.
11: He said on X, the ceasefire between Iran and the U.S. is unequivocally a ceasefire on all fronts, including in Lebanon. Its violation on one front is a violation of the ceasefire on all fronts. The U.S. and Israel are responsible for the consequences of any violation.
10: Fox's Trey Inks in Tel Aviv. June 1st means the Atlantic hurricane season begins.
12: 2025, actually the first season in a decade where we did not have a hurricane strike the American coastlines.
10: Fox Weather's Ian Oliver in Miami. A gallon of regular gas down 18 cents over the past week. Oil prices are higher this morning. 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
13: Going to be a hot day. We're heading for a high of 90. Heat index as high as 99. I'm Steve Scott. Here's what's trending on News Talk KZRG. If you enjoyed finding the second full moon or blue moon this weekend, there is more to marvel at.
14: Venus-Jupiter conjunction, June 8th and 9th. A conjunction is when two planets are close together in the sky, appear to be. I mean, they're obviously millions of miles apart, but they look like they're close together. And so these will be about two moon widths apart. Jupiter's bright and Venus is really bright. And then below Venus and Jupiter, just above the horizon in the western sky, will also be Mercury.
13: Missouri astronomer Paul Temple says the summer is going to be great to watch the night skies. Missouri is the leading state in rice production. Jade Aubrey has the story.
15: Missouri ranks fourth in the amount of acreage dedicated to rice growing, behind Arkansas, California, and Louisiana.
16: You travel much out of the Boot Hill and all, and a lot of you tell, I tell someone I'm a rice farmer, and they're really surprised that we grow rice here in Missouri.
15: That's third-generation rice farmer Rance Daniels. He's chair of the Missouri Rice Council and vice chair of the USA Rice Farmers Board. He says 99% of the state's rice production happens on family farms in the southeast near Cape Girardeau.
16: Yeah, it's prime for rice. I mean, most of the Boot Hill used to be swamp, you know, before it was drained. You know, we have plentiful water. The Boot Hill is uniquely situated for rice production.
13: I'm Steve Scott, News Talk KZRG.
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7: Here is your KZRG forecast. It will be a warm start to the month of June on this Monday. Any storms will exit early. There's some sunshine for the afternoon hours with winds out of the south and a high near 90. The heat index may top out in the upper 90s when you add to the humidity level. And then partly cloudy overnight with a low falling to 68. Tomorrow, sunny and cooler with winds out of the east at a high of 84. Partly cloudy tomorrow night as the low eventually falls into the low 60s. And for Wednesday, a sunny sky as the high eventually hits 81 degrees. I'm Jeff Maher in the KZRG Storm Center.
0: In a world flooded with a lot of chatter, one station cuts through it all. Award-winning news from the Missouri Broadcasters Association. 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
8: Ah, yes. Yeah, we got Graham Plattner. Got some funny ideas. There's a story out there that he refers to his Johnson as Mein Führer. Mein Führer, right? Is that it? Mein Führer. Get a little... Know who's in charge there. But before we get to his adoring bride and their many mental illnesses, the Democrats will be happy that and the audio is pretty funny from her, unintentionally, of course. But before we go to that, let us go back to the telephones at 888-630-9625. And let's go to Curry, calling from Albany, Georgia. Curry, you're on the Chris Plant Show.
1: Man, oh, Manischewitz, it is a pleasure to speak with you, Chris.
8: Well, welcome. Very nice to have you here.
1: I just want to make two comments. The first comment is, please don't judge all Georgians by the collar from Perry. We are not that delusional.
8: I would never do that. My best girl is a Georgia girl.
1: Yes, I know, and I'm very proud of you for marrying her. You must help.
8: Thank you very much. At long last, you're correct.
1: And my second statement is that I think the Democratic Party would have fared a lot better during the debate with President Trump if they had just brought the auto pen machine up on stage.
8: Joe didn't show up that night. Even Jill Biden. This whole thing is so ridiculous because, Curry, we all watched it in real time. We talked about it. We knew what we saw, but we were lied to by Tom Lamas and by George Stephanopoulos and by everybody on CNN who all told us that he did great and did wonderfully. And, oh, one little slip, one little gaffe, but he's so great. And not a doctor, Jill Biden coming out and lying afterward. Oh, you did great, but patronizingly. You answered all the questions and Trump lied. And there we have Robin from Perry, Georgia there saying, yeah, Trump lied 9 times. And the Democrat Party, they just make things up. They say them, and then they pretend that they're true.
1: Well, they don't know what the words mean.
8: That's right. They use the words, but they don't know what they mean. And that's true, isn't it?
1: Absolutely.
8: Yeah. Absolutely. Yeah. What happened to the Democrat Party?
1: It's to the point to where I really enjoy getting on Facebook, and I don't know if I should have said that on radio, but I love attacking these Democrats on Facebook. I just get so much enjoyment out of it.
8: Well, as long as you're enjoying yourself, and that's what matters, it really is. And don't take to heart the crazy things that they say. I was talking about it a couple of minutes ago, Curry, but they started out calling everybody racist, and they wore that out until the word didn't have any meaning anymore. Then they said, let's call everybody fascists, and they set up death camps for the Jews while they're calling everybody fascists, and then they say, well, let's say, you know, okay, we've worn that out, let's call everybody Nazis. And then their buddy, their lifelong fundraiser, Jeffrey Epstein, didn't hang himself in jail, and they say, I know, let's call everybody pedophiles. Trump's name appeared in the Epstein files. Yeah, and the Biden administration had all those Epstein files for 4 years, and they examined them and they didn't find anything incriminating, or they would have used them against him when he was running for president again. So everything
1: absolutely
8: is a big lie.
1: Correct.
8: Yeah. Everything's a
1: absolutely
8: big lie with these people.
1: Correct.
8: You know, they do the search for Trump's name in the document. Oh, look, his name comes up because there are New York Times articles in there. And because Trump called the police on Epstein in Palm Beach, Florida at one point, and good old what's her name too, Ghislaine Maxwell, called the police on them, and he kicked Jeffrey Epstein out of a party he was having. And those are the two Donald Trump connections to Jeffrey Epstein. And the Democrats just make everything up. They lie, and they lie.
1: They have talking points, and that's all they know how to do is use those talking points.
8: Yeah. Yeah, and they repeat them and repeat them until they've worn them out. Racist, fascist, Nazi. Now they're saying, let's call everybody pedophiles. And again, what was the name of the Democrat mayor of College Park, Maryland, who was at the Biden White House again and again? And then they arrested him for countless piles of child porn and
1: child porn. That's right. Yep.
8: Yeah. Patrick Wohan. There it is. Patrick Wohan, the Democrat mayor of College Park, Maryland, where there is a college with lots of young people and young men. And he and he's a predatory, you know, child sex predator. That's what the Democrats said. And he was arrested and he was charged. And he was sent to prison for a long time, I think, if I remember correctly.
1: That's right. Yeah. I believe you're right.
8: And the Democrats.
1: Is he from China?
8: No, he's not. No, he's a Caucasian white guy from somewhere around here. He might even be from Maryland originally, but he's not.
1: I just figured his last name. Well, yeah, I figured his last name would have given it away.
8: Right. Right. Yeah, the Democrats, and now they just call everybody pedophiles because they want to get punched in the face. Really, their ultimate goal is to have normal people punch them in the face, and then they'll sue and play victim because there's no status more exalted than that of victim for Democrats, Curry.
1: Well, their party has no direction, no leaders.
8: Well, the direction is downward. I think decidedly downward trajectory for themselves and for our culture. And they're vile and vulgar, and they can't stop using the F word in every sentence. And we've got to bleep everything that we do all the time because the Democrats, even their little girls are putting their grandmothers are putting we used to call it the F bomb. Now it's just, you know, the letter F. I think it's going to be on Sesame Street. And now, kids, the letter F. Because the Democrats. But listen, Curry, let me get to Graham Plattner's wife. Graham Plattner is the Democrat who's a total freak with a Nazi tattoo, with the masturbating habit in porta potties, and allegedly, I think the Wall Street Journal has a story that he refers to his appendage as Der Fuhrer or Mein Fuhrer. And then there's all the creepy text messages that he's been sending to all kinds of women, not his wife. And his wife says, oh, yeah, that's great. That's wonderful. We like that. We're total freaks. And you should vote for my husband for Senate. And what happened was that he's starting to do badly because the truth is coming out about him. And he's a creep and a freakazoid and a weirdo and a sexual deviant. And the Democrats are fine with all that because they are the party of pedophiles, to borrow a term from Jennifer Welch. A sexual assaulter, a pedophile. He's a sexual deviant and a creep. Right. Now let's go to his charming wife, his charming and lovely wife, whose name is Amy Gertner. Amy Gertner. And it's not a very good name, Gertner. It doesn't roll off the tongue. So here's Amy Gertner, and she posted a video about her husband and revealed a couple of things that maybe she shouldn't have. He is running for Senate after all. Honestly. Thank you, Curry. Fun talking to you, buddy. Now here's Graham Plattner's wife, Amy Gertner. He is Graham Plattner. A Plattner running for the U.S. Senate out of Maine, which used to be a normal state. And in fact, I saw on the Fox News Channel this morning, they put up a graphic and everything that Graham Plattner is leading in the polls. In fact, he's kicking butt in the polls. The Pine Tree State Poll, University of New Hampshire Survey Center, and Susan Collins, the longtime milquetoast, sometimes Republican senator from Maine, is his Republican opponent. And Graham Plattner, according to this poll, University of New Hampshire, Graham Plattner is leading with 51% of the vote and Susan Collins with 42% of the vote. So almost a 10-point, it's a 9-point lead. Isn't that amazing? And I almost want the Democrats to send these child sex predators to Washington to serve in the Senate because the Democratic Party has got to go. It's time to end the Democrat Party. It has to go the way of the Bull Moose Party. These people. What was the mayor of College Park's name again? Patrick Wohan. Yeah, Wohan. Right. It sounds like Wuhan. Yeah, like the Wuhan Red Death out of Wuhan, China. So here is Amy Gertner on a video that she and the campaign, his Senate campaign, posted this.
3: Hey, everyone. It's Amy.
8: Hi, Amy.
3: I wanted to make a statement today.
8: Go ahead.
3: Eaten by bugs.
2: I wanted to make a statement today in response to a couple of news articles that are out there about my marriage to Graham.
8: Your marriage to Graham.
2: If anybody knows me and Graham personally, you know that
8: everybody knows.
2: We got married in 2023.
8: Uh-huh.
2: We live in Sullivan.
8: Sure.
2: We've got two dogs. We love each other deeply.
8: Very, very deeply. We live in Sullivan. We have two dogs. And we love each other very deeply. And my husband texts more than a dozen women with really creepy sexual texts all the time. And he's got to masturbate inside of a porta potty every time he sees one. And really, this is perfectly normal. I know what she should do. She should blame the media, which is all Democrat media trying to make it better for him.
2: So it makes me really angry, disappointed, and I find it really shameful. There's a group of media outlets and people who are willing to spread gossip.
8: It's called news
2: instead
8: reporting.
2: Of talking about real issues that Graham is running on, like healthcare and education and childcare.
8: Will it be free? I think it should all be free. Will it be free? Wait a minute. Yeah, what do you mean? I love this is one of the Democrat things that they pretend that education is not funded, that schools are not funded. And they've been in charge for 50 years of the schools and the unions and everything else. CNN is forced to cover the story now. Graham Plattner's extramarital sexting further complicates Democratic hopes of winning back Senate. See how the CNN people are taking the big picture take on this. They got their Piper Hudspeth Blackburn typing it up for the Democrat Party. Graham Plattner's extramarital texting, the central issue is it complicates the Democrat Party's efforts to win back control of the Senate. Democrats are already facing a difficult path to recapture control of the U.S. Senate. Are grappling with the latest revelations about Graham Plattner, the presumptive Democratic nominee

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4: 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Mike Rogers has to win in Michigan. I've endorsed him strongly. And Susan Collins, that's right, I said it. 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
10: Here is your KZRG forecast. It will be a warm start to the month of June on this Monday. Any storms will exit early. There's some sunshine for the afternoon hours with winds out of the south and a high near 90. The heat index may top out in the upper 90s when you add to the humidity level, and then partly cloudy overnight with a low falling to 68. Tomorrow, sunny and cooler with winds out of the east and a high of 84. Partly cloudy tomorrow night as the low eventually falls into the low 60s. And for Wednesday, a sunny sky as the high eventually hits 81 degrees. I'm Jeff Maher in the KZRG Storm Center.
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0: All right, let us go to the telephones, talk to the great American people. Yeah, this freakazoid is winning. Let's go to Dave, calling from Silver Spring, Maryland. Dave, you're on the Chris Plant Show.
1: Hey, Chris.
0: Hey, man.
1: You know, I'd like to help out the long-suffering Mrs. Plattner with her infertility issue.
0: Uh-huh.
1: Perhaps if she started hanging out in porta potties, you know, it might kill two birds with one stone.
0: That's a good thought, because it's clear that he doesn't have an erectile dysfunction problem, at least not when he's close to a festering pot of human waste. So if
1: I can see how that's exciting.
0: Well, and he Democrats are different than normal people, Dave.
1: You know, Chris, I'm really starting to like Fetterman ever since he got his brain surgery. He's starting to make sense. You know how you guys raise money for the ultrasounds to prevent abortions? Maybe we should start raising money for brain surgery for Democrats.
0: That is a great idea. I think Democrats would want to get
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3: More defiance from Iran. I'm Dave Anthony, Fox News. There is a state media report that Iran will stop holding talks with the U.S. unless Israel stops attacking Hezbollah militants in Lebanon. Attacks that Israeli forces have ramped up. This after Iran retaliated to U.S. military strikes over the weekend that hit drones and radar and ground control sites.
4: Once again, Gulf Arab states here in the Middle East find themselves in the middle of this ongoing conflict between the U.S. and Iran. And for a second time in less than a week, Kuwait found themselves under attack by both missiles and drones early this morning. In fact, U.S. CENTCOM confirming that its forces intercepted two Iranian ballistic missiles targeting American forces based in Kuwait. They added no American personnel were hurt.
3: Fox's Jeff Paul in Dubai, and oil prices are surging up 8%. And Iraqi nationals doing court next hour in New York City, where Mohammed al-Sadi will be arraigned on terror charges, accused of providing support to Hezbollah and Iran.
5: Al-Sadi is accused of directing and planning nearly 20 terrorist attacks and attempted attacks throughout Europe and the United States.
3: Fox's Brian Yannis outside the courts.
5: Prosecutors say al-Sadi wanted to attack Jewish centers in Los Angeles, Scottsdale, Arizona, and planned to burn or bomb a synagogue here in New York City. Sources tell the New York Post al-Sadi also pledged to assassinate President Trump's daughter, Ivanka, and even had a blueprint of her Florida home.
3: Congress returns from break this week. Republicans will continue working on a plan Democrats can't block to fund immigration enforcement and border patrol. It was held up last month over opposition to the Trump administration anti-weaponization fund, nearly $1.8 billion for those who claim they were political targets of the Biden Justice Department. GOP Congresswoman Kat Kamick tells Fox Business.
6: As the wife of a first responder, absolutely under no circumstances would I ever support any payouts for anyone who ever assaulted law enforcement.
3: Those convicted in the January 6, 2021 Capitol riot could apply. 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
7: Lots of sunshine. We're heading for a high of 90. Heat index could top out at 99. I'm Steve Scott. Here's what's trending on News Talk, KZRG. A longtime Jasper County public servant has died.
8: Danny Hinsley served on the Jasper County Commission from 1984 all the way until 2002. And he spent the bulk of those years as presiding county commissioner. Hinsley died after a lengthy illness. A visitation is slated for 5 p.m. to 7 p.m. tomorrow night at Ulmer Funeral Home in Carthage. Hinsley's funeral will be held at 10 a.m. on Wednesday morning at Carthage's Fairview Christian Church. Steve Smith, News Talk KZRG.
7: Missouri NAACP President Nimrod Chappell says it's inappropriate for Jefferson City politicians to try and change a local community's ability to elect who they want representing them. Governor Mike Kehoe says that for now he wants the Missourians to vote on the 7-1 Missouri First map that was passed by state lawmakers last year. A man from West Central Missouri, Saline County, has been indicted by a federal grand jury on multiple charges connected to manufacturing homemade bombs.
9: 40-year-old Jordan Derrick is charged with manufacturing explosive materials without a license, possessing unregistered destructive devices, and distributing bomb-making information. Prosecutors say Derrick began posting videos on social media in 2023 that showed step-by-step instructions for making explosives. Marshall Griffin, Missouri Net.
7: I'm Steve Scott. 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
14: Here is your KZRG forecast. Any rain will exit early on this first day of June. Then a sunny and warm afternoon with a high of 90. The heat index into the upper 90s. A few clouds tonight with a low of 68. Sunny and cooler tomorrow as the high gets close to 84. I'm Jeff Marr in the KZRG Storm Center.
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15: Delaney Hall should be shut down, and every single individual, particularly those at a high level connected to this facility, they're engaging in a depraved indifference to human life. And every single member of this Trump administration is going to be held accountable.
0: Yeah. All right. Fascist, Nazi, pedophile. What is it? Every member of this administration can be held accountable because what is it that the depraved indifference to human life? And then they got into a funding Planned Parenthood meeting this afternoon because Democrats love death more than we love life. They're Al-Qaeda. Certainly to babies there. To children they are. By the way, the Democrats' friends in Iran. This is the breaking news out of the Fox News Channel. Iran, the radical Islamic, the Islamic Revolutionary Guard Corps, the IRGC. Iran has suspended all diplomatic communication and messages with the United States. According to Iranian state media, the decision was reportedly due to Iranian opposition to the Israeli strikes against Hezbollah, because they love terrorism so much that if you're bombing one of their terrorist subgroups, Hezbollah in Lebanon, raining death down on Israel with rockets and missiles, and their terrorist group, their Hezbollah, they're the army of Allah, the party of Allah, Hezbollah. And Iran now, Trey Yingst reporting, Iran has suspended all diplomatic communication because Israel is dropping bombs on Hezbollah, which has turned Lebanon into a beep hole country and dragging it back to the medieval times, because That's what the troglodytes do. They're the trugs. So that's kind of a big deal. A little bit of a big deal. There it is. Mm-mm-mm. Yes, sir. All right. We've got a lot to get to. Let's go to, we've got more audio coming up on this, and I want to get to so much I want to get to because all the Tardos in the Democrat Party, man, these people. Oh, the Tardo caucus, the Tard cook. What do you think? That's probably the way to go. I want to get to the Delaney Hall because more violence by the Democrats over the weekend. And in New Jersey, they had to slap a curfew on the whole region around the Delaney Hall, which is an illegal alien detention facility that was opened up by Barack Hussein Obama, who was called the deporter in chief. And they loved it at the time. In fact, CNN at the time, they did a ride along with Barack Obama's ICE in Chicago, arresting illegal aliens. And CNN applauded it. And the Democrats loved it. And he got an award like Best Deporter Award of some kind, a Lucite Block, the Democrat Party. But before we go to this audio of the violence and the lunacy and the what the Democrats are saying, let's go back to the telephones. Let's go to Tom, who is calling from the once great state of New Jersey, the Garden State. Tom, you're on the Chris Plante Show.
16: Hi, Chris. Thanks for taking my call.
0: Hey, Tom.
16: This is what I want to talk about. I'm a lifelong resident of New Jersey.
0: Uh-huh.
16: And I live in a town called Long Branch, New Jersey, where we've had all these pop-up parties and things like that. And what really irritates me is our politicians are up in Newark, New Jersey, where all our state troopers are now lined up to keep these protesters, quote-unquote, away. Now, down in Long Branch, New Jersey, Seaside Heights, New Jersey, Point Pleasant, New Jersey, we have these people descend upon our towns two or three times every single summer for the last 6 years. Now, when these pop-up parties happen, the restaurants are shut down. We are told to shelter in place in our homes while these people run roughshod over our neighborhoods. Now, the Jersey Shore, I don't know who or how many people know the Jersey Shore, it is packed in the summer. These are the economic engines of the state of New Jersey. And if you speak to the restaurateurs, you speak to people, all their sales are off. People have stopped visiting because they're afraid.
0: Yeah.
16: Me as a resident, I'm afraid to come out of my house when these are going on because it's dangerous. Just last year, these people executed a kid on the beach in front of people. Now, who wants to go down to the Jersey Shore when you run the risk of being hit by a stray bullet?
0: Right.
16: And what makes this even more frustrating is our representative is Frank Pallone, New Jersey's 6th District. His brother John is the mayor of Long Branch. And we can get nothing done, but every single year, three times a year, we have to lock ourselves into our homes. The restaurateurs have to lock their patrons into the restaurants, not permit them out, while the police try to disperse these rioters. In the meantime, our state police are up in Delaney Hall in Newark, New Jersey, instead of down protecting these economic engines of the state of New Jersey because of something our governor provoked.
0: And
16: it's maddening because it's dangerous.
0: This all lends itself to a one word explanation, doesn't it?
16: It certainly does.
0: Yeah.
16: It certainly does. And you know what? Spoiler alert, we are going to have another one of these pop-up parties in a couple weeks. Everybody knows it's coming. Everybody knows it's coming. And every time these things happen, everybody has the nerve to look surprised. They're like, oh, geez, we can't believe it happened again. It's coming again. And it's going to keep coming, and it's going to keep coming. And some poor resident like me is going to happen outside at the wrong time. Or indeed, Chris, drive home. You just drive home. You're just returning home from work, and you drive into one of these riots. They jump on your car. You're trapped in your car. And I'm asking your listeners, just for briefest of moments, think about how terrorizing it is to have people jumping on your car, and all you're doing is going home. That's all you're doing. And well, it's happened for 6 years, three times a year, all the time, and everybody knows it's coming, and people like Frank Pallone, our representative, hasn't done a thing. nor has his brother, and every year is the same thing. And then to watch these people up in Blaney Hall using our state police, hundreds of them in a long line, to keep these people back. In the meantime, they're wasting this economic asset, which is the Jersey Shore. People are too afraid to A, live there, B, go there, and C, dine there. It's crazy, Chris.
0: Yeah, it absolutely is.
16: Well, event, by the way.
0: No, that's why we're. It's one of the reasons we're here for sure, Tom. And let me tell you, when I was a kid, I was actually born in New York in Westchester County, and we lived in Pelham when I was a kid. And we would go to the Jersey Shore in the summertime, and my mother loved the Jersey Shore. And we would go to Manteloking, right, which you know. And yeah. And we'd go to Manteloking. And then we moved to Chicago from New York. And from Chicago, we would get into the Ford Country Squire station wagon, mother, stepfather, six boys, and, you know, with the fake wood paneling on the side. And we would drive from Chicago in the Ford Country Squire to Manteloking, New Jersey, and spend a couple of weeks there in the summertime. And you know, the Jersey Shore is a great destination, not just for New Yorkers. It's always been a great great go-to place. And it's also very expensive.
16: It is. If they keep doing what they're doing, it's not going to be expensive anymore. There's a lot of development going on down there. And if I'm a developer, I'm like, why do I want to risk this? Why do I want to take my capital and put it into some place where the politicians can't defend it?
0: Yeah.
16: I mean, Chris, it's a war zone. I'd ask your listeners, go back a couple weeks ago to Long Branch, New Jersey, the last videos, and watch what these people did. And imagine you're a husband and wife, and you're going to the Jersey Shore, and all you want to do is go to the beach and grab some dinner or something, and all of a sudden you're in the middle of a riot. Again. Right?
0: Again, right.
16: I love my town. I love everything about it. But I can't believe that between our representative, who, if he fell out of a plane and hit people in the head, nobody would know who he is.
0: Yeah.
16: And his brother's the mayor. They can't get anything done again. And these lunatics are up at Delaney Hall with all these state police, all this overtime.
0: Yeah.
16: And they should be on the boardwalk in Long Branch, New Jersey, Point Pleasant Beach, and Seaside Heights stopping this and protecting us, the taxpayers.
0: Well.
16: And the vendors and the restaurateurs.
0: You say, Todd, that they're not doing anything to fix it. I think I have the explanation for that. They have no interest in fixing it. They have no appetite. Nobody's proposed any fix. They don't want to fix it. This is what they have created, and their war against our federal government is an insurrection. And your governor there, Mikey Sherrill, it's a stupid name for a woman. She's Mikey, and she bugs me. I just don't like her. But Mikey Sherrill is out there, and she's blaming the federal government and the Trump administration and Immigration Customs Enforcement and Department of Homeland Security. What she's doing, Tom, is she's engaging in an insurrection. Literally.
16: I agree. And she promoted that thing up in, she started in Memorial Day. She should be honoring our veterans. My father is a veteran. He's buried in a veteran cemetery.
0: Uh-huh.
16: She should be going to the cemetery. In the meantime, she's parading around Newark, New Jersey, getting all these people all worked up, and now we have a problem up there. Right? Come down to the Jersey Shore. You want a crowd? Come down to the Jersey Shore in a couple of weeks. I'll show you a crowd.
0: The Merriam-Webster Dictionary, go to the word insurrection, and the only definition is an act of or instance of revolting against civil authority or an established government. The Democrat Party is engaged in an ongoing insurrection. It is a form of civil war. It is asymmetric, low-level warfare that the Democrat Party is violently waging inside of our own borders against the federal government, against law enforcement, on behalf of gangs of illegal aliens from foreign countries that are criminal enterprises, and the Democrat Party is with them.
16: I could not agree more, Chris. And again, thank you for letting me vet this.
0: Yeah, man.
16: And I appreciate everything you do. Thank you.
0: Well, thanks. Thanks, Tom. I'm gonna share some audio with you now. Let's go to begin with sound bite number 27. And here she is, Mikey Sherrill. I don't like her. There's nothing to like about her. And she is very excited that the illegal aliens in the detention facility in question in New Jersey, that she's very angry that the illegal aliens who've been arrested for various other crimes, from murder to child rape and on, that they have to be able to visit with their families before being deported, catapulted out, or thrown into prison for 100 years at taxpayer expense because of the Democrats. The Democrats are responsible for all crime, for all war. The Democrats are responsible for all death and for sickness, too. I think the common cold, all because they're pedophiles. Right? They're all pedophiles. This is just the word of the day that the Democrats are using. All right, so here's the ridiculous Democrat governor of New Jersey, Mikey Sherrill.
17: The Department of Homeland Security has agreed to restore family visitation starting today at noon.
0: Yay!
17: There's much more to do, and I will continue DHS to provide appropriate medicine and care for all detainees. I'll keep pressing DHS to do better, to abide by our nation's constitution.
0: Our constitution.
17: And to close Delaney Hall down for good.
0: Barack Obama opened Delaney Hall. The Constitution doesn't say that illegal alien criminals get family visitation rights 8 days a week. She has no idea what she's trying to make reference to in the Constitution. She's an idiot. She is pro-illegal alien gang members. She's anti-law enforcement. She's engaged in insurrectionist behavior and activity. She should probably be in handcuffs and pushed out of a helicopter over Guantanamo Bay with a blanket to hold on to kind of float down like in one of those cartoons. And here is the Democrat governor of the state, Mikey Sherrill, and blaming ICE for all the violence that the Democrat Party, they come and they attack you with their mentally ill, cross-dressing, drug-addicted, average Democrat offspring, violently attacking the police. They're talking about, oh, the idiot. She talks about it here. Here's the idiot governor of New Jersey, Mikey Sherrill.
17: Let me be clear. ICE engagement creates an incredibly dangerous situation. It makes the situation worse, and I refuse to back down in fighting the Trump administration and the threats they've made.
0: Yeah, fighting the Trump administration and the threats they've made to enforce the laws of our country. She is an anarchist. She is for chaos and gang violence, and she's for murder. They all love, you know, they love that Renee Good woman who raced her car at a federal agent in Minnesota and was shot and killed for it, and that makes her a hero. Of course, Luigi Mangione shot and killed a man on the sidewalks of New York City, and that made him a hero to the Democrat Party. If you're mentally ill and criminally insane, the Democrats want you to run for office. And they want you to date their daughters. You may discover, surprisingly, that their daughters sometimes are actually their sons, and they don't know the difference. When an unexpected pregnancy happens, the focus is always, of course, on the mother, ordinarily, right? And dads, well, very often they're completely overlooked, aren't they? Pushed to the side. You know, like feeling their voice doesn't matter at all, because very often it doesn't. Maybe that's how you'd feel, too. If you want to be supportive, you know, you want to do the right thing, but kind of a fear sets in, questions start racing, and can I really do this? Will I be a good father? Will we be good parents? That's exactly how John felt. He said he didn't know the first thing about being a good father, but then he found out about preborn, and he talked to the good people at preborn who actually care, and they got a free ultrasound for his mother of his child, and that's when it all came together for John. He knew that he and his wife could handle this. They could be good parents. They saw there's a little person, and everything is going to be great. Today, you can help another father like John experience that same moment of hope. For just $28, you can sponsor an ultrasound through Preborn and help that expected father and the expectant mother see the future of their baby, a little human being filled with life and compassion and the hope of God's love as well. All you have to do is donate $28 per ultrasound. Dial #250, and when prompted, say the keyword baby. 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Yes, sir. Yeah, we're not done. There's more of the Democrat governor. And other Democrats, they're really not on the side of the United States of America. They are not on our side.
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1: Here is your KZRG forecast. It will be a warm start to the month of June on this Monday. Any storms will exit early. There's some sunshine for the afternoon hours with winds out of the south and a high near 90. The heat index may top out in the upper 90s when you add to the humidity level, and then partly cloudy overnight with a low falling to 68. Tomorrow, sunny and cooler with winds out of the east and a high of 84. Partly cloudy tomorrow night as the low eventually falls into the low 60s. And for Wednesday, a sunny sky as the high eventually hits 81 degrees. I'm Jeff Maher in the KZRG Storm Center.
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0: I was just talking about how the Democrats are, you know, violent mob of criminals and all of that good stuff. And this is an insurrection. Ari Fleischer. Ari Fleischer, former White House press secretary, and I've got to say he's really stepped up. He's got a Twitter account, and he tweeted out, "The Democrats do a January 6th every day, every week. Their target is ICE. January 6th was a riot. This is an insurrection," Ari Fleischer said. I had not seen that. Maybe he was listening to my humble radio show. "This is an insurrection, is a sustained, persistent. It is, at what point do we call it civil war? What the Democrat Party is doing against America."
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3: 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Oil will be lower than pre-conflict levels when this ends. Natural gas is already down.
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4: President Trump says he's not worried about poll numbers and sees a once-in-a-generation opportunity to rid the world of an Iran that wants at all costs a nuclear weapon.
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5: Fox News. I'm Chris Foster. Iranian missiles and drones are intercepted. Iran has said it was targeting a U.S. base in Kuwait after more strikes in southern Iran.
6: According to Central Command, the measured and deliberate strikes occurred on Saturday and Sunday in response to aggressive Iranian actions that included the shootdown of a U.S. MQ-1 drone that was operating over international waters. U.S. fighter aircraft swiftly responded by eliminating Iranian air defenses, a ground control station, and two one-way attack drones that posed clear threats to ships transiting regional waters.
5: Fox's Alex Hogan. Israel's military meantime escalates its operation against Hezbollah militants in Lebanon. At least 20 protesters were arrested outside the Delaney Hall ICE Detention Center in Newark, New Jersey after breaking a new curfew last night. 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
5: Black vultures can be harmful to livestock operations in Missouri. Hear from the Missouri Cattlemen's Association on the issue.
6: There's a lot of different techniques and strategies that you can use to harass the birds in a non-lethal way to get rid of them. Effigies, hanging dead birds in a tree, works. Get those effigies through the USDA, or you can get a permit, kill one, and do that yourself. You can also cut down roosting trees that are a habitat for these birds. 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I will add that, you know, vultures in general are very important to our ecosystem. Cleaning up the dead animals is extremely important. The turkey vultures do a good job of that. 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But the black vultures have become more aggressive. Our mission is not to eradicate birds. Our mission is to help farm and ranch families prevent economic devastation, which can make the difference between the black line or the red line in a financial year.
5: To find out more, go to agriculture.mo.gov.
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12: Here is your KZRG forecast. Sunny, windy, and warm on this first afternoon of June with a high close to 90. The heat index may hit the upper 90s when you factor in the humidity as winds gust up from the south at times. Those winds will diminish tonight under partly cloudy skies. The overnight low eventually drops down to 68. It's going to be a little bit cooler for Tuesday. Tomorrow with sunshine, winds out of the east at a high of 84. The cooling trend extends into Wednesday with more sun and a high of 81. And then sunny and warmer on Thursday afternoon as the high approaches 84. I'm Jeff Maher in the KZRG Storm Center.
13: Coming up in just a few minutes here, a look at local news with me, Ted Bohorquez, just around the corner. 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
14: Yo, you did such a great job. You answered every question. You knew all the facts.
15: Yay, Jill Biden lying after the presidential debate where Joe Biden fell down several flights of stairs. And she came out and lied and said, oh, you made every, you answered every question. You did so good. I'm patronizing it. Well, Dr. Jill has a book out in the news media. They're working real hard to put money in the Biden's pockets by selling lots of books. So Dr. Jill, who's not a doctor, was on the Today Show today on NBC Fake News. And they had a fake journalist named Craig Melvin interviewing Dr. Jill Biden, who said, you know, you're all over the place. You said he had a stroke, then you say he's just great and everything was fine. How many lies can you tell?
16: I'm his wife. I've got to lift him up. So we go to the next event, and I'm thinking, what do I say that will lift him up? That is true. I want to say the things that are true. And so I said, you know, you answered every question. My mind's racing. You know,
17: that's a pretty low bar.
16: I had to sort of lift him up. I mean, I'm his wife. I'm not going to get out on the stage there and say, Joe, you really screwed that up.
15: Since he fell down flight of stairs after flight of stairs, I'm not going to go out there and say, yeah, I'm his wife. I'm going to go out there and I'm going to lie for him because the truth doesn't work for him. And that's the Today Show. And now they're already promoting that tomorrow she's going to be on Morning Joke to keep selling the book for the Biden family. And hey, and Craig Melvin and the Today Show. You said the night of the debate, oh, he answered all the questions. He did so great, and it was so wonderful. And then you came out afterward and said, God, it was so horrible. I thought he had a stroke. How do you square that? Craig Melvin actually kind of asked the question. No follow-up and no pushback. But so, oh, well, I'm his wife, so I lie for him, and I've been doing that for years, is what the subtitles said, because she lied and lied and lied. And when Craig Melvin asked her about it, she laughed it off and they just moved forward. And they probably went out and got breakfast together immediately after. Invited him to one of their oceanfront houses, paid for with the ill-gotten gains, largely from Ukraine. Largely from Ukraine. Hey, that war is still going on. That's a commie up there, Vladimir Putin. That's what commies do.
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18: President Trump still says Iran wants to make a deal. Lisa Brady, Fox News. This after making changes in a proposed deal, Fox's Lucas Tomlinson at the White House.
19: President Trump has said on multiple occasions he has no deadline for an agreement with Iran, and over the weekend he reiterated he's in no rush to make this deal.
20: The one guarantee that I have to have is that there will be no nuclear weapons. They've agreed to that. It was very interesting. They originally said, we will not develop a nuclear weapon. I said, well, what happens if you buy a nuclear weapon? So now it says we will not develop or in any way purchase a military weapon. That's a big difference.
18: However, Iran is reportedly making new demands, insisting attacks stop in Lebanon, where Israel is fighting Iran proxy Hezbollah. If that fighting doesn't stop, Iran State TV reporting, the probability of a ceasefire ending is high. A court hearing in Chicago for the man accused in the killing of 18-year-old college student Sheridan Gorman.
21: Venezuelan national Jose Medina in Cook County Court for a discovery hearing. About a month after the illegal immigrant pled not guilty to opening fire on a group of people near a beach, hitting and killing Sheridan Gorman, whose mother was also in court.
22: No more pretending that this is normal, and no more policies that protect dangerous people while families like ours are left to bury their children, bear this pain.
21: The Department of Homeland Security says Medina was allowed to enter the U.S. under the Biden administration in 2023. Medina's defense team claims that he's mentally unfit to stand trial.
18: Fox's Jeff Manasso. This latest hearing just days after sheriff officials said Medina was found with a weapon in jail. Additional charges now pending. A former Colorado clerk convicted of taking part in a scheme to chase election conspiracy theories is out of prison. This follows the Colorado governor's decision to shorten the sentence for Tina Peters. 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
23: Going to be a hot one. We're heading for a high of 90. Heat index as high as 99. I'm Steve Scott. Here's what's trending on News Talk KZRG. Sad news to report. A longtime Jasper County public servant has died.
24: Danny Hensley served on the Jasper County Commission from 1984 all the way until 2002. And he spent the bulk of those years as presiding county commissioner. Hensley died after a lengthy illness. A visitation is slated for 5 p.m. to 7 p.m. tomorrow night at Ulmer Funeral Home in Carthage. Inslee's funeral will be held at 10 a.m. on Wednesday morning at Carthage's Fairview Christian Church. Steve Smith, News Talk KZRG.
23: The 2026 Newton County Republican Candidate Fair, hosted by the Newton County Republican Central Committee, coming up on Thursday, June the 11th.
0: It's going to be at the Lampo Building, which is 500 East Spring Street in Neosho. So that's on the a block or two off the east side of the square.
23: That's Nick Myers of the Newton County Republicans. Gets underway at 5:30 on that night. No charge to attend. More inside the KZRG app. Rooting out government overspending, Southwest Missouri Congressman Eric Burleson says,
1: you know, we've all heard about the government waste, particularly when it comes to the Department of War and what and their spending. And for them to ask for a 50% increase in their spending when they can't pass an audit is something that I have a problem with.
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12: Here is your KZRG forecast. Sunny, windy, and warm for this first afternoon of June with a high near 90. The heat index into the upper 90s with gusty winds out of the south. Partly cloudy tonight with a low of 68. And then tomorrow, mostly sunny with a high reaching 84. I'm Jeff Maher in the KZRG Storm Center.
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4: 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I've endorsed him strongly. And Susan Collins, that's right, I said it. 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
8: Here is your KZRG forecast. Sunny, windy, and warm on this first afternoon of June with a high close to 90. The heat index may hit the upper 90s when you factor in the humidity as winds gust up from the south at times. Those winds will diminish tonight under partly cloudy skies. The overnight low eventually drops down to 68. It's going to be a little bit cooler for Tuesday. Tomorrow with sunshine, winds out of the east at a high of 84. The cooling trend extends into Wednesday with more sun and a high of 81. Then sunny and warmer on Thursday afternoon as the high approaches 84. I'm Jeff Maher in the KZRG Storm Center.
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0: Welcome back in, Clay and Buck. We got a ton of you talking back, reacting to the Wall Street Journal editorial. Also, a bunch of calls rolling in about the Graham Plattner Code Red. Let's see. Gene in Apex, North Carolina. Let's just run through. Let's start with Gene. Cut B.
10: If increasing the Supreme Court number of seats to 13 is such a good idea, why don't we just do it now? See what they'll think about that idea.
0: That is a bunch of you are going to weigh in with the same idea. Let me hit several of these all over the country, and I'll tell you what I think. Mike from Wisconsin, cut C, fire away.
11: Well, if J.B. Raskin says we need 13 Supreme Court justices, why doesn't Trump just add four more?
0: And Derek in Dayton, Ohio. Well, cut D. He has this to say.
12: Why don't we just call their bluff and appoint four more Supreme Court justices right now?
0: And Tom from Manhattan, probably listening on WOR, cut E. He's actually a podcast listener. He has this to say.

0: day.
1: Why can't Trump and the Republicans say, you know what, Raskin, you're right, we're going to do it. And Trump do it right now, before the midterms. Nominate 4 new people for the Supreme Court, get them approved because we have the majority, and now we have a 10-3 lead. What would the Democrats say about that?
0: They won't. So this is all very interesting. Again, this is coming out of the headline Wall Street Journal editorial. Democrats promise to wreck the court. Jamie Raskin saying he wants 13. Hakeem Jeffries, who would be the Speaker of the House, he said recently the Supreme Court is a disgrace. In April, he said, in the new Congress, we're going to have to do something about this Supreme Court. And let me be very clear. Everything is on the table. Everything to deal with the corrupt MAGA majority. Here's the answer. Democrats will do it. Republicans won't. I do think it's an interesting argument if President Trump said, hey, look, Jamie Raskin and Hakeem Jeffries are telling you exactly what they will do if they take back control of the Senate. We should do it now. Republicans won't do it. I understand the argument. Democrats play for keeps and they play a long range game. Democrats are much more diabolical. Republicans, frankly, are not. Republicans still want to be able to show up at the country club, and they have a lot of Mitt Romneys, people who don't really want to be in a fight. They don't realize the stakes. And that's why Republicans are going to say, we can't change the filibuster. We can't violate societal norms. Meanwhile, the minute that Democrats get the opportunity, they will do it. And I think this is where President Trump is correct. He understands the stakes at play. So I think Democrats, they will expand the Supreme Court. Republicans won't do it. Put simply, they won't even follow the argument and the roadmap being laid out for everyone right here and now. And this is why the stakes on who is president and who ends up in control of the Senate are so substantial. All right, we've got a bunch of you want to weigh in. We'll take some of your calls. I'm going to play the latest cuts on the L.A. mayor's race and on the governor's race tomorrow in California, because this is the next opportunity to get a referendum on where the country is going and how people are responding. All that coming your way. Also give you the latest on the Groundhog Day situation in Iran. All that and more. Plus, what do we think about Democrats continuing to allow and now celebrating a boy winning girls state titles in California? That and more.
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0: When was the last time you read the words that created the United States of America? 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
7: A ceasefire tested again. Lisa Brady, Fox News, with no word of any movement on a deal between the U.S. and Iran.
8: Over the weekend, Central Command says U.S. forces shot down two Iranian ballistic missiles heading to a base in Kuwait housing American troops. This is the second attack on Kuwait in the past week. Iranian forces also shot down an expensive American MQ-1 Predator drone, drawing a counterattack by U.S. forces hitting multiple targets in Iran in response.
7: Fox's Lucas Tomlinson at the White House. Iran reportedly demanding an end to Israel's fighting with Iran-backed Hezbollah in Lebanon. Israeli media just reporting a call between President Trump and Israel's prime minister. A former elections clerk is released from prison in Colorado following clemency from the state's governor.
9: The Colorado Department of Corrections confirms the release of Tina Peters, who was convicted of giving unauthorized access to her county's election system as part of a conspiracy theory about voter fraud. She was sentenced to 9 years in prison, but that sentence was commuted by Colorado's Democratic Governor Jared Polis, following public pressure from President Trump and his conservative allies. Polis commuted the sentence last month, calling the prison term extremely unusual and lengthy for a first-time nonviolent offender.
7: Fox's Jared Halpern. In a written statement, the Colorado Secretary of State warns that Peter's release will embolden the election denier movement. Florida is suing OpenAI, accusing the ChatGPT developer and CEO Sam Altman of choosing profit over public safety. State Attorney General James Uthmeyer filing a civil lawsuit that references criminal cases, including a deadly university shooting last year, claiming the suspect was asking GPT questions, including about weapons and disposing of bodies.
10: How can they see somebody planning a murder over hours, days, or even weeks and not step in to fix it, not alert authorities?
7: In other lawsuits, OpenAI has highlighted efforts to help safeguard users. Uthmeyer said this is the first state lawsuit. 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
11: 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We have a high of 90, overnight lows of 68. I'm Ted Bohorquez. Here's what's trending on News Talk KZRG. A longtime Jasper County public servant has died. News Talk KZRG's Steve Smith with more.
12: Danny Hensley served on the Jasper County Commission from 1984 all the way until 2002, and he spent the bulk of those years as presiding county commissioner. Hensley died after a lengthy illness. A visitation is slated for 5 p.m. to 7 p.m. tomorrow night at Ulmer Funeral Home in Carthage. Hensley's funeral will be held at 10 a.m. on Wednesday morning at Carthage's Fairview Christian Church. Steve Smith, News Talk KZRG.
11: Meanwhile, the American Red Cross sounding the alarm, saying they have an urgent need for blood donors and is counting on you to book an appointment now to give life-saving blood or platelets. More details at news.kzrg.com. Well, what's being called a super El Nino online is developing in the Pacific Ocean, but there's no real cause for alarm. This, according to MU State climatologist Zach Leeser.
13: It's going to be a strong event, but this is not unprecedented. Definitely falls within the range of El Nino and La Nina events that we've been monitoring.
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3: Spring brings fresh blooms, ball games, and backyard barbecues. 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When severe weather threatens the four states, we keep you ahead of the storm with live radar, instant text alerts, and wall-to-wall coverage from the News Talk KZRG Storm Center. 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
18: Here is your KZRG forecast. Sunny, windy, and warm for this first afternoon of June with a high near 90. The heat index into the upper 90s with gusty winds out of the south. Partly cloudy tonight with a low of 68. And then tomorrow, mostly sunny with a high reaching 84. I'm Jeff Maher in the KZRG Storm Center.
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0: running against Republicans through the general election, through the midterms in November.
1: Appreciate the time. Thank you for the work you're doing, and let us know if you got more stuff we need to talk about on here.
0: Absolutely. Thank you so much for having me.
1: It's Tim Rice of the Daily Wire on the Graham Plattner story. By the way, President Trump has just said that talks with Iran are progressing. So again, Groundhog Day, that is an update that just came out as well. 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Cyber criminals can be pretty good at impersonating guest relations for hotels or excursion companies. 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
11: Here is your KZRG forecast. Sunny, windy, and warm on this first afternoon of June with a high close to 90. The heat index may hit the upper 90s when you factor in the humidity as winds gust up from the south at times. Those winds will diminish tonight under partly cloudy skies. The overnight low eventually drops down to 68. It's going to be a little bit cooler for Tuesday. Tomorrow with sunshine, winds out of the east at a high of 84. The cooling trend extends into Wednesday with more sun and a high of 81. And then sunny and warmer on Thursday afternoon as the high approaches 84. I'm Jeff Maher in the KZRG Storm Center.
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3: Possible cool down in the Middle East. On Lisa Brady, Fox News. President Trump just announcing that both Israel and Iran proxy Hezbollah have agreed to dial back fighting after he spoke with Israel's prime minister and mediators for the militant group. This after threats from Iran to target northern Israel and reported warnings the ceasefire between the U.S. and Iran could end over the issue.
4: Iranian state media says that Iranian negotiators are no longer exchanging messages with the United States due to Israeli strikes against Hezbollah in Lebanon. Now, those reports did not address the ongoing rocket fire from Iran's largest proxy, dozens of which targeted northern Israel throughout the weekend. Israeli Prime Minister Benjamin Netanyahu vowed to strike the Lebanese capital of Beirut, specifically the Dahya neighborhood, if the attacks continue.
3: Fox's Trey Yingst in Tel Aviv. Again, President Trump just posting both Israel and Hezbollah have agreed to stop shooting, also posting that talks with Iran continue at a rapid pace. A ban on transgender troops serving in the U.S. military has just been ruled illegal by a divided panel of federal appeals court judges. The decision upholds a federal judge's ruling last year that the executive order to exclude transgender troops likely violates their constitutional rights. However, the latest ruling is on hold, allowing more time for the Trump administration to ask the full appeals court to hear the case. The judge overseeing the Charlie Kirk murder case just denying a defense effort to close evidentiary hearings to the media and the public.
5: Public access to the judicial Two judicial proceedings also serve in an important role in maintaining confidence in the fairness and transparency of the judicial process. This court finds these showings have not been made here.
3: Separately, the defense for accused killer Tyler Robinson is asking Judge Tony Graff to delay next month's scheduled preliminary hearing as it appeals a previous decision allowing cameras in the courtroom for that hearing. 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
6: Sunny and hot today. We have a high of 90, overnight lows of 68. I'm Ted Bohorquez. Here's what's trending on News Talk KZRG. A longtime Jasper County public servant has died. News Talk KZRG's Steve Smith with more.
7: Danny Hensley served on the Jasper County Commission from 1984 all the way until 2002, and he spent the bulk of those years as presiding county commissioner. Hensley died after a lengthy illness. A visitation is slated for 5 p.m. to 7 p.m. tomorrow night at Ulmer Funeral Home in Carthage. Hensley's funeral will be held at 10 a.m. on Wednesday morning at Carthage's Fairview Christian Church. Steve Smith, News Talk KZRG.
6: Meanwhile, the American Red Cross sounding the alarm, saying they have an urgent need for blood donors and is counting on you to book an appointment now to give life-saving blood or platelets. More details at newstalkkzrg.com. Well, what's being called a super El Nino online is developing in the Pacific Ocean, but there's no real cause for alarm. This, according to MU State climatologist Zach Leeser.
8: It's going to be a strong event, but this is not unprecedented. Definitely falls within the range of El Nino and La Nina events that we've been monitoring.
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13: Here is your KCRG forecast. Sunny, windy, and warm for this first afternoon of June with a high near 90. The heat index into the upper 90s with gusty winds out of the south. Partly cloudy tonight with a low of 68. And then tomorrow, mostly sunny with a high reaching 84. I'm Jeff Maher in the KCRG Storm Center.
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0: Here is your KZRG forecast. Sunny, windy, and warm on this first afternoon of June with a high close to 90. The heat index may hit the upper 90s when you factor in the humidity as winds gust up from the south at times. Those winds will diminish tonight under partly cloudy skies. The overnight low eventually drops down to 68. It's going to be a little bit cooler for Tuesday. Tomorrow with sunshine, winds out of the east at a high of 84. The cooling trend extends into Wednesday with more sun and a high of 81. Then sunny and warmer on Thursday afternoon as the high approaches 84. I'm Jeff Maher in the KZRG Storm Center.
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0: for beating up women. I wish they didn't. But there's hardly a year that goes by where multiple guys aren't arrested for domestic violence allegations. Beating up wives, beating up girlfriends, beating up random women that might be employed by them. Happens all the time. Some of those allegations are false, to be fair, and everyone has the right to defend themselves. No athlete ever speaks out then. If you're concerned as a team leader about your responsibility to stand up for what's right, isn't saying, hey, we shouldn't have anybody on the team beating up women a pretty easy standard to apply? Yet, I have never heard a single athlete say, I felt a responsibility to speak out against what my teammate was arrested for. Why do responsibilities to speak out only come when someone has conservative political opinions and never when someone actually gets arrested for violence? Joy Reid, the Giants have had a lot of players over the years arrested for violent acts against women. She's never said that she was repulsed as a Giants fan or felt compelled to stop watching for actual violence. But my goodness, when Jackson Dart said he was pleasured, which, by the way, doesn't feel like a tough word to understand, pleasured to actually have the opportunity to meet the president of the United States and introduce him, that was a bridge too far for Joy Reid. What a moron. What an imbecile. What a flat-out hypocritical liar. We'll have more fun with you. Go vote, California.
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8: President Trump steps in. I'm Lisa Brady, Fox News, holding calls on the fighting in Lebanon and announcing a partial ceasefire between Israel and Iran-backed militants.
9: The president says he had a very productive call with Israeli Prime Minister Benjamin Netanyahu and that no Israeli troops will go to Beirut. Israel's government ordered strikes in Beirut's suburbs Monday, a day after ground forces reached deeper into the country than at any point in the last 26 years. To representatives, President Trump says he also had a very good call with Hezbollah. And says the militant group agreed that all shooting will stop, adding Israel will not attack them and they will not attack Israel.
8: Fox's Jared Halpern at the White House. Iran has been demanding Israel stop targeting Lebanon as part of a ceasefire deal with the U.S. that remains under negotiation. An Iraqi man linked to Hezbollah and accused of plotting multiple terror attacks faces a federal judge in New York City.
10: Hezbollah terrorist commander Mohammed al-Sadi pleaded not guilty today in Manhattan federal court to 8 charges, including conspiring to provide material support to 2 foreign terrorist organizations, Kataib Hezbollah in Iraq and Iran's Revolutionary Guard Corps. Now, in court, al-Sadi today was defiant, at one point shouting, quote, I'm a prisoner of war. I'm not a criminal. His lawyer has said al-Sadi is a political prisoner.
8: Fox's Brian Yenis. The 32-year-old is accused of planning attacks in the U.S. and Europe over the conflict with Iran. Sources tell the New York Post he also wanted to assassinate Ivanka Trump. A ban on transgender service in the U.S. military is not legal. That ruling from a divided federal appeals court panel upholding a previous decision, but making it more narrow, applying only to troops already serving and putting the latest ruling on hold to allow time for another appeal. The U.S. Supreme Court has already allowed the transgender ban to take effect as the legal fight continues. 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
11: Another warm one for us here in the four states with some scattered shower and thunderstorm chances. I'm Saga Albright, and here's what's trending in Newstalk KZRG at 202. A little traffic alert for Cherokee County. It looks like they're going back to a four-way stop there just south of Galena, east of Baxter, at the intersection of K-26 and Old Highway 166. It's been a topic of discussion for a while now, ever since that new highway was built there. Again, just to the northwest of Downstream, it is going back to a four-way stop. Staying in southeast Kansas, AMC's Pittsburgh Movie Theater closing its doors for good. Statement from AMC CFO Sean Goodman says the company's new theaters are generating significantly more profit than the one that the company is closing, which they are also shutting one down in the Kansas City area as well. The NAACP says it's inappropriate for Jeff City politicians to change a local community's ability to elect who they want representing them. Governor Mike Kehoe says, though, for now, he wants Missourians to vote on the 7-1 Missouri First map passed by the state lawmakers this year.
12: It would be very difficult in order to redraw the maps based on that decision where we would not have any majority-minority districts anymore before the 2026 election.
11: Of course, that map has survived several legal challenges already. Probably going to have to survive some more. I'm Saga Albright for Newstalk KZRG.
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17: Here is your KCRG forecast. Sunny, windy, and warm for this first afternoon of June with a high near 90. The heat index into the upper 90s with gusty winds out of the south. Partly cloudy tonight with a low of 68. And then tomorrow, mostly sunny with a high reaching 84. I'm Jeff Maher in the KCRG Storm Center.
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0: guns. Oh, yes.
1: This is Liberty Tree Guns, the best place to sell your firearms. 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

0: women marrying black or Arab men. Ugly colonizer women. On Bernie Sanders, I'm no fan of Bernie's liberal Zionism, to be clear. Bernie Sanders, shockingly, you know, he is Jewish. I don't know why he's friends with some of the people he's friends with. On Kamala Harris. Kamala Harris isn't radical enough for this lady. I have no nuance to add. F Kamala Harris. Wow. On Joe Biden. I voted in every election since I turned 18, but you're out of your mind if you think that I'm voting for a war criminal. This country is an effing disgrace. He just got appointed by Mamdani. You see what's happening? And Democrats, you know, do what you say. They're, you know, as Tina Brown said in an article, Trump's sweet revenge. You'll see what happens. You know, look at the Supreme Court decision on racial gerrymandering. Look at the decision by the Supreme Court in the Commonwealth of Virginia. And look at the crazy that is now the Democratic Party. And nobody in leadership and name only will dare take on the radicals. They are radical. It's a radicalized party. You know, America doesn't stand for 250 years as a beacon of hope, the greatest country God gave man, without the brave men and women willing to put their lives on the line to defend it. 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
4: Here is your KZRG forecast. Sunny, windy, and warm on this first afternoon of June with a high close to 90. The heat index may hit the upper 90s when you factor in the humidity as winds gust up from the south at times. Those winds will diminish tonight under a partly cloudy sky as the overnight low eventually drops down to 68. It's going to be a little bit cooler for Tuesday. Tomorrow with sunshine, winds out of the east at a high of 84. The cooling trend extends into Wednesday with more sun and a high of 81. And then sunny and warmer on Thursday afternoon as the high approaches 84. I'm Jeff Maher in the KZRG Storm Center.
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6: A candidate, not the current person?
7: That's right. So the current guy is from the 13th District of New York. It's Adriano Espalat. The girl running is Avila Chevalier. She's the Dem socialist. She's the psycho who said all the weird stuff.
6: Okay. All right. 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
13: Presidential intervention. I'm Lisa Brady, Fox News. President Trump says Israel and Iran proxy Hezbollah in Lebanon will stop attacking each other. The president holding calls with Israel's prime minister and mediators for Hezbollah after state media reports that Iranian negotiators were no longer exchanging messages with the U.S. over the fighting in Lebanon. Israeli Prime Minister Benjamin Netanyahu had threatened to strike the Lebanese capital if attacks on northern Israel continue.
14: There will not be a situation where Hezbollah attacks our cities and our citizens.
8: and its terror headquarters in Beirut, and the Dahiyah remain out of bounds.
13: Through a translator there, but now President Trump says no Israeli troops will go to Beirut, also posting that talks with Iran continue at a rapid pace. The Israeli prime minister just posting he told President Trump that if Hezbollah attacks don't stop, Israel will attack terror targets in Beirut. After days of violent confrontations between federal agents and anti-ICE protesters outside a migrant detention center in New Jersey, the governor sending state police to take control of security outside the building over the weekend. Homeland Security Secretary Mark Wayne Mullen just telling reporters,
14: when we first started calling, they were simply saying they didn't have the resources. And it's interesting to me that they finally found the resources and started clearing their streets.
13: He has also defended conditions inside the facility, which protesters and some Democratic lawmakers are arguing should be shut down. The days may be numbered for the Justice Department's new fund aimed at addressing claims of weaponized prosecutions. After reports the administration plans to drop that fund, the White House pointing to a DOJ post disagreeing with a federal judge's ruling against the fund, but saying the department will abide by the ruling. New highs on Wall Street, the Dow finishing up 46 points to another record close after a mixed session. 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
5: Got us warm with him in the four states with a severe thunderstorm watch to the southeast of the Joplin Metro. Those storms not going to affect us today. I'm Cy Albright. Here's what's trending in News Talk KZRG at 3:02. But we are still in the tail end of the typical severe weather season. The city of Joplin recently changing its storm siren policy, so they're going to sound them off when there's a severe warning with tornado possible tag on it.
15: The consideration was really maybe better safe than sorry at this point in time. And again, that's from the experience of having had a severe weather warning and yet having a tornado that came out of it without necessarily getting a flag from National Weather Service other than this line that says tornado tag on it.
5: It's Mayor Rob O'Brien. Listen to the full KZRG Morning News Watch interview with him in the podcast section of newstalkkzrg.com. The Missouri abortion laws are in the spotlight as a major court case has begun.
16: A trial will determine which abortion regulations remain in place under Missouri's voter-approved Reproductive Rights Amendment. The case stems from a lawsuit filed by Planned Parenthood and the ACLU of Missouri challenging existing restrictions. The outcome will decide how state laws align with the amendment going forward. Matt Pilger, Missouri Net.
5: Well, they're going back to the old four-way stop at a somewhat dangerous southeast Kansas intersection. That story coming up in less than 30 minutes right here on News Talk KZRG.
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4: Here is your KCRG forecast. Sunny, windy, and warm for this first afternoon of June with a high near 90. The heat index into the upper 90s with gusty winds out of the south. Partly cloudy tonight with a low of 68. And then tomorrow, mostly sunny with a high reaching 84. I'm Jeff Maher in the KCRG Storm Center.
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1: Fox News, I'm John Saucier. President Trump says the talks with Iran have been moving at a rapid pace. The president also spoke with Israel and Hezbollah, who have settled on a ceasefire. Congressman Brian Mast on Fox talking about the White House's strategy in these latest rounds of negotiations.
2: We understand exactly what Iran and the IRGC are doing. Iran and the IRGC are saying, hey, any peace, any ceasefire is contingent upon Hezbollah in Lebanon not being attacked along with any of their other proxies.
1: The Senate said to vote this week on a budget reconciliation bill for ICE and Customs and Border Protection funding after breaking for a 10-day recess with no action. Florida Republican Representative Kat Kamick tells Fox Business she's disappointed with how slow the Senate is moving.
3: This is a once-in-a-generation opportunity for us to get our country back on track, and I feel that the Senate has not taken this seriously.
1: Oil prices have risen following the latest fighting. 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
4: Well, we're now in June, and it is feeling like summer here in the four states. I'm Ty Albright. Here's what's trending in News Talk KZRG at 3:31. Do you have a severe thunderstorm at watch for areas really south and southeast of Springfield? Those storms won't affect the Joplin Metro, but keeping our eyes on it here in the KZRG 24-hour news center. This, of course, after the city of Joplin recently changed the storm siren policies. They will start sounding them off when there's a severe thunderstorm warning that has that tornado possible tag attached to it. Mayor Rob O'Brien says it's pretty much just a better safe than sorry type of thing. He says tonight there's a council meeting where they will be discussing Amendment 5, which you might see on the August ballot in Missouri, and it could, if you approve it, get rid of Missouri's individual income tax.
5: This is potentially a major shift in how the state gets its revenue, and doing that could be a major impact on Joplin and its residents. Joplin is primarily driven off sales taxes.
4: The city going to put, or at least talk about putting, a finance committee on it to review the impact it would have. Well, it started becoming a really dangerous intersection there, south of Galena, east of Baxter. K-26, the old Highway 166, is going back to a four-way stop after nearly 2 years now since the new highway got done. There were several crashes in that area over the last several months, but again, KDOT putting it back to a four-way stop. I'm Ty Albright, News on KZRG.
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10: Here is your KZRG forecast. Sunny, windy, and warm on this first afternoon of June with a high close to 90. The heat index may hit the upper 90s when you factor in the humidity as winds gust up from the south at times. Those winds will diminish tonight under partly cloudy skies. The overnight low eventually drops down to 68. It's going to be a little bit cooler for Tuesday. Tomorrow with sunshine, winds out of the east at a high of 84. The cooling trend extends into Wednesday with more sun and a high of 81. Then sunny and warmer on Thursday afternoon as the high approaches 84. I'm Jeff Maher in the KZRG Storm Center.
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4: Here's your KZRT forecast. Our weather does cool a little bit temporarily this week. Really nice week ahead mostly. Then we start to see the rain chances back by the end of the week. Clouds increasing tonight, a low of 68. Clouds early Tuesday, then mostly sunny, a high of 84. And a wonderful Wednesday, lots of sunshine, low 62, a high of 81. Thursday looks mostly sunny, lows in the low 60s, highs up in the mid 80s. Friday, a chance of showers. There could be some thunderstorms in a few spots, highs up in the low to mid 80s. I'm meteorologist Mark Thibodeau in the KZRT Storm Center.
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0: right, let's get back to our busy phones. 800-941-SHAWN is our number if you want to be a part of the program. Steve in Toronto next, Sean Hannity Show. What's up, Stephen?
1: Sean, what an honor and a privilege.
0: It's all mine. Glad you called.
1: I have to understand what the word deal is when we refer to Iran. Here you have a country that has spent 47 years chanting death to America and death to Israel. The president wants to try to negotiate a deal. How do you negotiate a deal with someone who's sworn to your destruction?
0: Well, I think the president is looking at it from a lot of different perspectives. And, you know, I love all the Monday morning quarterbacks, everyone that thinks they know what he knows. Number one, there are things that he knows that we don't know. That's number one. Number two, this is not the old Iranian regime. The top three tiers of that regime have been wiped out. Maybe we need to wipe out the fourth tier and get to the fifth tier until somebody wakes up and says, I don't want to end up dead too. I don't know. The president also knows that he can wipe out their economy for at least a decade or more, but there's 90 million people that would like to rebuild the once great Persian culture, though they'll have no shot at it. And he expressed that again today, that he's trying to do it for that reason. Can we trust them? No. Can we ever trust? No. It's trust but verify. My understanding is any deal is going to be predicated on it's you give us the dust, we'll open up some of your money that will be available to you to rebuild your country and your economy. If you keep trying to build out nuclear weapons or ballistic missiles, we will be back in force again. I understand his thinking. I can't really fault him for trying. If people don't think he's willing to do what he says he will do, they don't understand Donald Trump. Anyway, I agree with a lot of what people are saying. I'm hoping for the sake of the people in the region and Iran and the people, not the people in charge, not the lunatics that have been oppressing the people for 47 years. You know, so many of us, we were into health, wellness, fitness, nutrition, longevity. But how many of you are really kind of guessing your way when it comes to your health? You know, what foods to eat, what supplements, what vitamins to take, wondering, you know, why when we eat certain foods, they make us bloated or give us fatigue and brain fog. Usually you think, oh, maybe I'm just getting older. No, that probably is a message your body is sending you. Don't eat this garbage.

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4: A controversial move is on hold. Lisa Brady, Fox News. The Justice Department says it strongly disagrees with a court order, but will abide by a ruling that blocks payments from a planned anti-weaponization fund aimed at addressing claims of political prosecutions. There's been bipartisan concern about January 6th rioters being eligible for compensation.
5: Those objections prevented Republicans from advancing an ICE funding package last month. It's unclear if the Justice Department's announcement will unlock that funding. Several Democrats say they still plan to introduce legislation that would ban the fund from ever being established.
4: Fox's Jared Halper, and at the White House, Democrats in Congress are still pushing for ICE reforms, and some are joining a call from protesters to shut down a migrant detention facility in New Jersey over claims of inhumane treatment, which Homeland Security Secretary Mark Wayne Wellen denies.
6: There was a rumor came out, so there was maggots in the food. That's absolutely not true. The governor came out and said we wouldn't allow health inspectors to come in. We released the time that the health inspectors went in and what they inspected.
4: Mullen says federal agents are enforcing laws passed by Congress and that until the New Jersey governor sent state police in to deal with violent protests over the weekend, DHS had been told state and local resources weren't available to respond. President Trump offering reassurance about talks with Iran.
7: President Trump indicated that even if Iran and U.S. negotiators stopped talking for a while, he did not think that that would mean that the U.S. would go back to dropping bombs right away. He was asked if he had heard reports that Iran is suspending talks with the U.S. Iran's leaders indicated they are halting talks due to Israel's expanded military operations in Lebanon and Gaza.
4: Fox's Jennifer Griffin. President Trump says after calls with the Israeli prime minister and mediators for Hezbollah, the Iran proxy and the Israelis have agreed to stop attacking each other. America is listening to Fox News.
8: It's June, and it's warming on up here in the Four States. I'm Cy Albright, and here's what's trending in News Talk KZRG at 4:02. Over 100 miles per hour within city limits. A 33-year-old woman faces several charges after a police pursuit in the Osho on Friday. Desiree Jones, she's accused of speeding through town in a stolen vehicle while high on meth. She allegedly got behind the wheel of a Kia Soul after another suspect, 26-year-old Jacob Womack of Southwest City, first took the vehicle from its owner without consent. The two were stopped on a highway patrol patrol trooper performed a tactical vehicle intervention move. Well, staying in Newton County, it looks like a man from Racine has pled guilty to a fatal DWI hit and run. The full story of 37-year-old Richard Scott Taylor II, news.kzrg.com. Well, over in southeast Kansas, it started becoming a dangerous intersection south of Galena, east of Baxter Springs, there are old Highway 166 and K-26. Really, since the new highway was finished, this has been a topic of discussion, but they're going back to a four-way stop there. Residents say it's simple. People just need to pay attention to signage. But it looks like, again, several crashes in that area over the last 20 months or so have made KDOT and other officials, traffic officials, change it back to a four-way stop. More news in less than 30 minutes. Keep it tuned right here at News Talk KZRG.
1: Spring brings fresh blooms, ball games, and backyard barbecues. 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
13: Here's your KZRG forecast. Looks like a very nice week ahead for the most part, but the rain chances really begin to go up again by the end of the week. We'll see some increase in clouds tonight, low 68. Clouds early Tuesday, then sunny, afternoon high 84. I'm meteorologist Mark Thibodeau in the KZRG Storm Center.
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0: land, maybe a car, whatever it happens to be. 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
13: Here's your KZRG forecast. Our weather does cool a little bit temporarily this week. Really nice week ahead mostly. Then we start to see the rain chances back by the end of the week. Clouds increasing tonight, a low of 68. Clouds early Tuesday, then mostly sunny, a high of 84. And a wonderful Wednesday, lots of sunshine, low 62, a high of 81. Thursday looks mostly sunny, lows in the low 60s, highs up in the mid 80s. Friday, a chance of showers. There could be some thunderstorms in a few spots, highs up in the low to mid 80s. I'm meteorologist Mark Thibodeau in the KZRG Storm Center.
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0: That's going to wrap things up for today. Hannity tonight, 9 Eastern on the Fox News Channel. Tom Homan will join us. All the chaos.

0: this weekend. He'll react to it. And why aren't these elected officials held accountable for not helping enforce federal law? Also, Jack Keane, new developments out of Iran. Have you seen, oh my gosh, the latest UFO, UAP evidence? I mean, this is crazy what they're releasing. Congressman Tim Burchett and Dan Farrell will join us. Also, Lawrence Jones. Set your DVR tonight. Hannity on Fox. We'll see you at 9 back here tomorrow. Thank you for making this show possible. 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
2: I'm Dan Loney with Your Money Now. Berkshire Hathaway has deepened its position in the world of artificial intelligence. It has announced another $10 billion investment in Alphabet through a private stock purchase of Class A and Class C shares. This adds to a position that Berkshire has been building quickly. It also is somewhat of a shift in philosophy around investment, with now Greg Abel in charge instead of Warren Buffett. Manufacturing in the U.S. rose at its fastest rate in 4 years during May, according to the Institute for Supply Management. The data for the month showed an increase of 1.3 points to 54. Anything over 50 indicates growth. Nearly every manufacturing industry posted growth in the month, with new orders accelerating to a four-month high. More record closes on Wall Street today, with the NASDAQ above the 27,000 plateau. The Dow up 46 points at 51,079. The NASDAQ picked up 114 points. And the S&P 500 gained 20. And that is Your Money Now.
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3: An agreement to pull back. I'm Lisa Lacera, Fox News. President Trump says Israel and Hezbollah agreed to a partial ceasefire in Lebanon.
4: The president says he had a very productive call with Israeli Prime Minister Benjamin Netanyahu and that no Israeli troops will go to Beirut. Israel's government ordered strikes in Beirut's suburbs Monday, a day after ground forces reached deeper into the country than at any point in the last 26 years. To representatives, President Trump says he also had a very good call with Hezbollah and says the militant group agreed that all shooting will stop, adding Israel will not attack them and they will not attack Israel. Both Israel and Hezbollah accused each other of breaking a ceasefire. Iran has insisted Israel stop targeting Lebanon as part of a ceasefire agreement with the U.S.
3: Fox's Jared Halpern at the White House. This says the U.S. and Iranian forces trade fire.
5: U.S. CENTCOM confirming that its forces intercepted two Iranian ballistic missiles targeting American forces based in Kuwait. They added no American personnel were hurt. That attack coming after U.S. forces carried out strikes on Iranian radar and drone launching facilities in Iran and on Keshem Island. U.S. CENTCOM says the measured and deliberate strikes were in response to Iran shooting down a U.S. drone that was operating in international waters.
3: Fox's Jeff Paul in Dubai. This is Iran continues its blockade of the Strait of Hormuz. Senate Democratic leader Chuck Schumer reacting after the Justice Department complies with a court order and pauses a nearly $2 billion fund meant to compensate allies of President Trump.
6: From MAGA billionaires, cop beating January 6 insurrectionists, and his own family, He wanted no transparency, no oversight, no accountability. It's disgusting.
3: Lawmakers from both parties had raised concerns about the fund and whether people convicted for actions taken on January 6th would be eligible. America is listening to Fox News.
7: It is indeed warm here in the four states. Heat indices still in the mid to low 90s. I'm Cy Albright. Here's what's trending at Newstalk KZRG at 5:02. Movie lovers in Pittsburgh, a bit sad today. The AMC Classic Pittsburgh 8 Theater closing its doors for good. The AMC CFO says the company's new theaters are generating significantly more profit than the ones that the company has just closed. They also closed one in Kansas City as well. But looks like they're making it a four-way stop once again. Southeast Kansas drivers are going to know what I'm talking about there. K-26 and Old Highway 166 south of Galena, east of Baxter. It's been a topic of discussion for nearly 2 years now since the new highway was finished. It started becoming a dangerous intersection there. Residents say people just need to pay attention. There needs to be more signage or flashing lights. But again, we're hearing that it is now a four-way stop once again. Meanwhile, a pursuit in Neosho over 100 miles per hour that took place on Friday. Two people facing charges. Read more about that in the KZRG app. Also, it is June. It's pretty much summertime now. Joplin firefighter Dustin Luno telling Newstalk KZRG, you got to be safe in and out on the water.
8: Alcohol plays a huge role in the majority of most drowning accidents. Oh. Not that all, by no means. 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
7: He also stressed the need for life jackets for the kiddos and even adults in certain situations. I'm Cy Albright, Newstalk KZRG.
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13: Here's your KZRG forecast. Looks like a very nice week ahead for the most part, but the rain chances really begin to go up again by the end of the week. We'll see some increase in clouds tonight, low 68. Clouds early Tuesday, then sunny, afternoon high 84. I'm meteorologist Mark Thibodeau in the KZRG Storm Center.
14: He's here. He's here. 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

0: 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You should be.
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2: Iran announced it is stepping away from talks and is blocking the Strait of Hormuz following Israeli strikes on Lebanon. NASA confirmed a meteor above New England created a loud boom that rocked parts of the region. A United Airlines flight bound for Spain from New Jersey turned around mid-flight Saturday due to a possible security threat following the naming of a Bluetooth device.
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3: Fox News, I'm John Saucier. President Trump says talks with Iran have been moving at a rapid pace. The president also spoke with Israel and Hezbollah, who've settled on a ceasefire. Congressman Brian Mass on Fox talking about the White House's strategy in the latest rounds of negotiations.
4: We understand exactly what Iran and the IRGC are doing. Iran and the IRGC are saying, hey, any peace, any ceasefire is contingent upon Hezbollah in Lebanon not being attacked along with any of their other proxies.
3: The Senate at a standstill on funding border security as long lawmakers return to session. Senate Majority Leader John Thune says Democrats are unwilling to fund ICE and CBP.
5: That's $0 for a physical presence at our nation's border. $0 to deport criminals who have made their way into our country illegally.
3: Democrats and Republicans criticizing the Justice Department's anti-weaponization fund. 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
6: We've got heat indexes in the low to mid 90s across the region. I'm Cy Albright. Here's what's trending at News Talk KZRG. That's 5:31. Joplin City Council meeting about to get underway here in less than 30 minutes. And one of the topics, Amendment 5, something Missourians might see on the August ballot and could, if you approve it, get rid of the state's individual income tax.
7: This is potentially a major shift in how the state gets its revenue, and doing that could be a major impact on Joplin and its residents.
6: Mayor Rob O'Brien says Joplin heavily relies on sales taxes, which this amendment would introduce more of if you again approve it and it gets rid of the individual income tax. Again, the city could put a finance committee to review the impact it would have if it passes later this year. It's a traffic alert for Southeast Kansas drivers going back to a four-way stop, Old Highway 166, where it intersects with K-26 there south of Galena, east of Baxter. It had become a dangerous intersection ever since the new highway got finished, and some people never pay attention to the signs, but it is again going back to a four-way stop there south of Galena. It was a fatal DWI hit and run, and now a man from Racine could get between 5 to 15 years in prison. Richard Taylor II admitted that in July of 2024, veered off a Douglas Fir Road and hit 60-year-old Sheldonna Wood of Joplin, who was simply just working in her yard at the time. I'm Cy Albright, News Talk KZRG.
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11: Here's your KZRG forecast. Our weather does cool a little bit temporarily this week. Really nice week ahead mostly. Then we start to see the rain chances back by the end of the week. Clouds increasing tonight, a low of 68. Clouds early Tuesday, then mostly sunny, a high of 84. And a wonderful Wednesday, lots of sunshine, low 62, a high of 81. Thursday looks mostly sunny, lows in the low 60s, highs up in the mid 80s. Friday, a chance of showers. There could be some thunderstorms in a few spots, highs up in the low to mid 80s. I'm meteorologist Mark Thibodeau in the KZRG Storm Center.
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5: Here's your KZRG forecast. Our weather does cool a little bit temporarily this week. Really nice week ahead mostly. Then we start to see the rain chances back by the end of the week. Clouds increasing tonight, a low of 68. Clouds early Tuesday, then mostly sunny, a high of 84. And a wonderful Wednesday, lots of sunshine, low 62, a high of 81. Thursday looks mostly sunny, lows in the low 60s, highs up in the mid 80s. Friday, a chance of showers. There could be some thunderstorms in a few spots, highs up in the low to mid 80s. I'm meteorologist Mark Thibodeau in the KZRG Storm Center.
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7: Tapping the brakes. I'm Lisa Lacera, Fox News. The Justice Department says it's placing a hold on a controversial fund meant to compensate President Trump's allies who believe they were unfairly prosecuted for political reasons, complying with a court order.
8: Last week, a federal judge in Virginia ruled the fund must be paused while she sorted through legal issues. The DOJ posting on social media late this afternoon, quote, this fund was open to anybody who was so weaponized, targeted, persecuted, whether they were Democrat, Republican, conservative, independent, or otherwise, the department will abide by the court's ruling. Now, the fund was born after the president decided to drop his $10 billion lawsuit against the IRS after a former employee there leaked his tax returns.
7: Fox's David Spunt, Senate Democratic leader Chuck Schumer.
9: This week, Senate Democrats will push legislation to ban this slush fund and ensure no president can ever do this again.
7: The Associated Press is reporting President Trump is reconsidering putting the fund in place following backlash from Republicans. And the president sounding optimistic on an Iran deal, telling ABC News it could happen over the next week.
10: Today here at the White House, President Trump spent his time in meetings, including calls with Israeli Prime Minister Benjamin Netanyahu and the leaders of Hezbollah through intermediaries.
7: Fox's Lucas Tomlinson at the White House. The president posting the call was productive, and Israel and Hezbollah have agreed to a partial ceasefire. The Senate back in session today, though not much progress has been made on a border security funding package.
11: That's $0 for a physical presence at our nation's border. $0 to deport criminals who have made their way into our country illegally.
7: Majority Leader John Thune accusing Democrats of wanting to open borders, which he calls indefensible. 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
12: Been a warm one here in the Four States on this first day of June. Mostly clear tonight. Lows dip into just 70 by early morning. I'm Cy Albright. Here's what's trending in News Talk KZRG. It's 6:02. More and more people coming out against Missouri Amendment 5, the elimination of the state's income tax. A Missouri Libertarian Party says they do support any measure that results in the net reduction of taxes taken by force as long as it does not require a compromise of their principles. Again, Amendment 5, which you could see on the August ballot, is going to get rid of the individual income tax, but also introduce some new sales taxes, which the Joplin City Council might put a finance committee on to look at. Their meeting just getting underway at City Hall. Well, it was over 100 miles per hour. A police pursuit within the city limits of Neosho Friday. Now two people face several charges. Read about Desiree Jones and Jacob Womack. 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The movie lovers in Pittsburgh, a little sad today after the Pittsburgh 8, the AMC theater there in the mall, saying it's closing their doors permanently. Also, a little traffic heads up for Southeast Kansas drivers south of Galena, east of Baxter. It's going to be a four-way stop again there at the intersection of K-26 and a whole Highway 166. It had become kind of a dangerous intersection since the new highway was finished. I'm Ty Albright for News Talk KZRG.
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18: Here's your KZRG forecast. Looks like a very nice week ahead for the most part, but the rain chances really begin to go up again by the end of the week. We'll see some increase in clouds tonight, low 68. Clouds early Tuesday, then sunny, afternoon high 84. I'm meteorologist Mark Thibodeau in the KZRG Storm Center.
19: 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He's here. 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
20: 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Our number, 877-381-3811. 877-381-3811. Mr. and Mrs. America. America firsters. How much money in this country do we spend on counterterrorism? Tens of billions. To protect us from whom? Well, terrorists. Mostly from where? Mostly. The Middle East. From what groups? Hamas, the Iranian regime, and Hezbollah. Tens of billions of dollars. Do you like going through these TSA security checks? Every single time you fly, they're absolutely necessary. Well, why do we do that? To protect us from whom? To protect us from whom? Israelis? The terrorists. To protect us from the terrorists. For the life of me, I don't know why we don't allow them to be destroyed. I don't understand it. And the clock is ticking and the midterm elections are coming. I don't think any of this helps us. I really don't. And I think this leak to Axios that I talked about first hour, I'm not going to repeat it all now, is a real help to the Iranian regime. What do they see when they read this? They see us turning on the state of Israel, turning on the prime minister. But even more, what do they see? Desperate for a deal. Now, at some point, I think they'll push the president too far, and he will act militarily. And everybody will say, see, Mark, we told you, Mark. There's no see, Mark, we told you, Mark. I just said at some point they're going to push him too far, and he may act militarily. But I deal with the facts as they present themselves, and I'm dealing with this Axios article. I didn't write it. I didn't create it. Two people in the administration leaked it, maybe three. And this is the modus operandi. I want to talk about Barry Weiss. She was at the Free Press. Before that, she was at the New York Times. Now she's at CBS. I don't know her. I've never met her. I've never corresponded with her. I've never spoken to her. I don't think she likes me very much. None of that matters. She's liberal on some issues. She's conservative on other issues. She's moderate on some issues. She's the real deal in terms of a journalist. In other words, she's a journalist. An old kind of journalist. She's not part of the radical left, propagandists, and activists. She's not a mouthpiece for the Democrat Party, although I assume she's a Democrat. Who knows? But they hate her. They hate her. You know why they hate her? They hate her because she's trying to address the radical sort of mindset that is enshrined at CBS. The radical mindset that is enshrined at CBS. She's trying to address this, replace it with maybe people who are known as more moderate, more professional, more journalistic. If it's an opinion show, center, right of center, some left of center. This is why she's under attack by people like Scott Pelley. Scott Pelley is a radical kook. He's an egomaniac. He's a narcissist. I even quoted him in one of my books, I think, on Freedom of the Press. On climate change. He's a climate change warrior. And so apparently they have this closed meeting about 60 minutes. And this guy starts screaming at her by various accounts. And she walks out because she doesn't want to be talked to that way. And I certainly don't blame her. The guy's a nut, Scott Pelley. He's a jackass, actually. And then you see articles appearing in the usual places. I don't remember. Maybe the New York Times or Politico, whatever. Trashing her. And there's some radical executive producer who's going to take her on, legally challenge her and so on. When you look at this and you look at Colbert, CBS, when you look at all of this, what a bunch of whiny, narcissistic, privileged, entitled buffoons. That's what I see. that cannot carry their weight, are driving ratings down, chasing people like you off. And it's a privately owned company. I mean, privately owned meaning it's not PBS. It's not a government operation. Obviously, you have stockholders, shareholders. But it's in the private sector. So that's an amazing thing. Then I watch these two jihadis. This guy, Piker. And this guy, Senk, whatever his name is. I don't care. And apparently they wanted to go to Britain, specifically London. And they've been banned from Britain. Banned by an official of the government who, by the way, also happens to be Muslim. They say for their views on Israel. I don't know if that's accurate or not. Maybe it's because of their views on terrorism, which seem to be quite soft. But I posted, and I'm thinking to myself this. These guys hate America. They trash America. They trash our Judeo-Christian belief system. They trash our embrace of the Enlightenment. In other words, the Declaration and the Constitution, if not directly, indirectly. The regimes that they front for, whether it's communist China, whether it's communist Cuba, whether it's Islamist Turkey, Islamist Iran, what have you. You don't get to speak freely in those countries. You don't get to do a damn thing without the government stamp of approval. And so they come here, they trash our country, they trash our belief systems, they trash our embrace of modernity and so forth and so on. Then they expect you and me to cry for them, to argue, look, I don't agree with these guys, I hate their guts, but we do have, you know, First Amendment, freedom of speech. I'm reading conservatives online like a bunch of schmucks. No. This is exactly what you're demanding of everybody else. This is exactly what you're demanding of everybody else. You're embracing this kind of activity. Now, the government in Britain is repugnant. It's unconscionable. It's immoral. It's also left-wing. Left-wing. They have and are destroying Great Britain. Their politics, their culture, their economy, everything. But they can't get rid of the PM, even though they vote out all of his party members and everything. The SOB won't resign. Which he should, of course. But then these two punks, these two jihadis, are whining like stuck pigs, may I say, about their treatment. That we're not even able to speak. That we're not even able to go to this country and so forth. And I'm thinking, whoa, whoa, whoa. That's what you're preaching. Why should you be able to do that, but nobody else? Are you allowed to speak in Turkey? Are you allowed to speak in Iran? Are you? Are you allowed to speak in Gaza? You're allowed to speak in Saudi Arabia, all of which these buffoons defend and support. You're allowed to speak in communist China. You're allowed to speak in communist Cuba. No. So who gives a damn what happens to you? I sure as hell don't. I'll be right back.
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18: Here's your KZRT forecast. Our weather does cool a little bit temporarily this week. Really nice week ahead mostly. Then we start to see the rain chances back by the end of the week. Clouds increasing tonight, a low of 68. Clouds early Tuesday, then mostly sunny, a high of 84. And a wonderful Wednesday, lots of sunshine, low 62, a high of 81. Thursday looks mostly sunny, lows in the low 60s, highs up in the mid 80s. Friday, a chance of showers. There could be some thunderstorms in a few spots, highs up in the low to mid 80s. I'm meteorologist Mark Thibodeau in the KZRT Storm Center.
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19: Is the reason why liberals hate this show. But listen anyway. They know they're probably wrong. Mark Levin is on the radio.

That leak in Axios by two senior officials and a third, and I talked about it hour one. Let me be clear about something, because this is really troubling to me. It's hard to shake. Whomever leaked that story to Barak Ravid at Axios did a grave disservice to our country, to our president, to Israel, and to Israel's prime minister. The Iranian regime will benefit from that leak, viewing us as weak and desperate for a deal, even coming to Hezbollah's defense. The Israeli people will also be furious. The missiles are aimed at them, not Washington. And for 100 other reasons, what was thought to be a devastating political hit on Netanyahu by the leakers about a private call between heads of state has done much damage to us and our military and our diplomatic strategy. If the leakers or others believe Israel should abandon its survival for some deal, they will have a very hard lesson to learn. If the substance of the call is accurate, it's bad enough in my view. Now, will there be an FBI investigation to determine who leaked? If not, why not? I just posted this because there's a whole other world, a whole cesspool on the internet, unlike here on talk radio, which I think you're very classy.

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5: At the French Open, Francis Tiafoe of the U.S. lost his fourth rounder in five sets. It took nearly 5.5 hours, so all of the Americans there have now been eliminated. This match ended after 1 a.m. in Paris, won by Italy's Matteo Arnaldi. Women's number one Aryna Sabalenka swept Naomi Osaka, and American Madison Keys lost her fourth round match, dropping the third set 6-love. Serena Williams will play doubles next week in London at a Wimbledon tune-up. No NBA tonight. Two WNBA games. NBA finals, by the way, start Wednesday. The NHL Stanley Cup final starts Tuesday. The LA Rams acquired defensive end Myles Garrett from the Browns. The Patriots traded for wide receiver A.J. Brown from the Eagles. The Giants signed wide receivers, three of them, including Odell Beckham Jr., also Juju Smith-Schuster, Braxton Berrios. Detroit Tigers lead 6-2 at Tampa Bay in the fourth.
6: 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It's 7 o'clock.
7: A deal to pause fighting. I'm Lee Silicera, Fox News. President Trump says he spoke by phone with the leader of Israel, who agreed to dial back strikes on Hezbollah.
8: President Trump posting on Truth Social that he had a productive call Monday with Israeli Prime Minister Benjamin Netanyahu, and that he'd brokered a halt to the fighting between Israel and Hezbollah. But Netanyahu says Israel has a right to defend itself from Hezbollah's attacks, saying that they still might strike Beirut if Hezbollah continues to target Israel.
7: Fox's Max Gordon in Tel Aviv. This is Central Command says the U.S. has bombed radar and drone sites in Iran after Tehran shot down an American drone over the weekend. President Trump reportedly reconsidering whether to move forward with a $1.8 billion fund meant to compensate his allies who believe they were prosecuted for political reasons. That's according to the Associated Press. Senate Democratic leader Chuck Schumer calls out the president for what he calls self-dealing.
9: Trump sued himself, settled with himself. And then Trump gives himself and his family immunity to evade their taxes. And Trump makes you, the American taxpayer, pay for it all.
7: This coming after the Justice Department said it would pause the implementation of the fund to comply with a court order. A federal appeals court says the Pentagon cannot block transgender troops from serving in the military.
10: A divided three-judge panel on the D.C. appeals court upheld a lower judge's ruling that President Trump's executive order preventing transgender troops from serving in the military likely violates their constitutional rights. The appeals court did narrow the injunction to apply only to service members still in the military, but not new recruits seeking to join. The Trump administration is likely to appeal to the U.S. Supreme Court. Last year, justices allowed the transgender military ban to take effect as litigation plays out.
7: Fox's Jared Halpern at the White House. 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
11: Mostly clear skies tonight. We'll see overnight and early morning lows of about 70. I'm Ty Albright. Here's what's trending in News Talk KZRG. But looks like a suspect's in custody at some sort of an alleged robbery at the Arbest Bank there, downtown Joplin, right at 7th and Main. That happened earlier this afternoon, early evening. Working to get more details as we speak. The latest updates will be at News Talk KZRG and the Facebook page. Again, alleged robbery, RS Bank 7th and Main, suspect in custody. Meanwhile, it looks like it's a guilty plea. Fatal DWI hit and run. That took place nearly 2 years ago now, but 37-year-old Richard Taylor II, he's from Racine, he could get between 5 to 15 years in prison. He admitted that he veered off of Douglas Fir Road and hit 60-year-old Sheldonna Wood of Joplin. She was just simply working in her yard at the time. Taylor then left the scene without helping and was located the next morning in Carterville and had nearly doubled the legal blood alcohol concentration level in his system.